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0: Here's Covino and Rich.
6: That's us, man, and it's another day, another dollar. Man. It's a Taco Tuesday, and we're all on the edge of our seat.
7: Tuesday.
8: Where's he going? Where's he
7: Tuesday.
8: Going?
6: No, no, I'm waiting for tacos tonight.
7: Tuesday.
6: Waiting for LeBron's decision, and it's not only affecting the NBA and the schedule and what teams are doing, it's affecting other players. It's affecting other free agents. It's affecting our show. Can we make an announcement already, LeBron? Thank you.
8: It's affecting our show.
6: Let me tell you, and Rich.
8: It is interesting to be sitting on big news that you know the world is waiting for. Not many people have that power.
6: Yeah, no. And he's got it all by the cojones. Covino and Rich, we be rocking out. Let's go. Fox Sports Radio with Danny G and Iowa Sam. Perfett is on the anchor desk today. He's on the updates. And
8: anchor
6: we appreciate
8: banker.
6: He's our anchor banker. He
9: it's
6: going to
9: be crazy when he has breaking news that LeBron chose Sacramento.
8: LeBron chooses.
10: Don't tempt me.
8: The Pelicans.
10: Yeah, the Charlotte Bobcats. They're not even a team anymore.
8: We're gonna have a lot of fun today. I promise you that. If anything, you can guarantee these 2 hours are going to be full of just fun. You have a good time. Love hanging with you guys. Easy 2 hours of our day. Let's go.
6: We're Tacos Locos forever, and let's get into it. We're going to be giving away prizes today. Last one standing. Your chance to play at 877-99 on Fox. 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We'll tell you when to call.
8: Yo, Red Sox going to catch your Yanks or what?
6: Nah, they're still, what, six behind?
8: Maybe still got like 70 games, right?
6: 14 in a row, though. Big Poppy's happy about that. He was here yesterday. If you missed it, everything's on YouTube. We're streaming live as we speak. I'm pulling up the feedback, getting involved. Most interactive show on radio at Covino and Rich FSR on YouTube. Well, at Covino and Rich FSR. Let the wild rumpus start, brother.
8: Mind handing me a pen? I need to doodle some stuff while I'm telling you a little something.
6: Rich draws all kinds of peni while the show.
8: It's not true.
6: Yes,
8: not
6: that's
8: true.
6: Why he's so distracted all the time.
8: There's a lot to get to today, and maybe we do get LeBron breaking news during the show. Maybe we don't. Who cares? We're going to talk some NFL before you know it's 17 days. Tom Holland is going around promoting The Odyssey, which is a movie that, you know, I got to ask you guys a question later about movies.
6: Movie that you ought to see.
8: Yeah, dude. Good one, Steve.
6: Thanks. Thank you. Somebody's got to bring the funny.
9: Feel like I heard that joke on Friday's show and Monday's show. Mm.
8: He got the reaction finally.
10: Full-on ironically support that sentiment, yes. Too, by the way.
6: Yeah. Perfett says it's worth it. So worth it, he's going to see it again.
10: Probably sometime in August, too, when I can actually go to the 70mm IMAX. But I did see it in the IMAX laser.
6: Yeah.
8: You know what,
10: I'm still thinking about it.
8: You know what, Ben? Hold on. Fat umpires could wait. Because I wanted to talk about a really funny clip from baseball. Baseball! Funny side up. Well, baseball could wait. Let's talk about
9: baseball.
8: This. The Odyssey. By the way, is the arm of your microphone giving you issues today? WD-40 like the Tin Man. You're like oil can Boyd over there.
6: Sounds like your knees on the basketball court.
8: I used to be a lot stronger. So, The Odyssey is the number one movie in the country.
6: 125 million opening weekend.
8: I'm in the sauna yesterday after the show doing a workout. You know, gotta try to be, we're trying to lead the league in something. Most ripped radio show? I don't know. Something. Best hair? Gotta be number one in something. So, I'm in the sauna, and I hear these, you know, movie nerds are worse than, like, sports nerds or any nerds. Like, they talk about the cinematography, like the real nerdy movie dudes.
6: Yeah.
8: Sort of an irritating type of guy.
6: Honestly, that's what I don't like about sports either. You're taking something way fun and making it nerdy.
8: I don't like when anyone nerds anything.
6: Yeah.
8: And these guys are talking about Christopher Nolan, and it dawned on me. And Danny G, you'd be shocked. I didn't long jump into this conversation. I just sat there and I'm like, all right, let me listen to these idiots.
9: No, I'm not shocked because yesterday on the show when I told you to go see the movie, you're like, yeah, but I'm not into Greek mythology.
6: You did say that.
8: Yeah. Is that what it's about, right?
9: It's a
8: spaceship, The Odyssey. What is
9: it? Oh, man.
8: It's a NASA project.
6: I don't know if he's trying to be cute or if he's that dumb. Either way, I want to kick him in the throat when he says stuff.
8: Perfect.
6: Like that.
8: That's the goal. So I hear these guys talking about Christopher Nolan, and they're doing the whole, like, he's the genius, he's brilliant, he's magnificent. And it did dawn on me that I have not seen The Prestige, I have not seen Oppenheimer, and I have not seen The Odyssey. So I have no gauge of how brilliant

0: brilliant apparently Christopher Nolan is. Prophet, am I missing out? Because I feel like you're the guy that has probably seen all those movies, and I heard these two movie buffs raging about it.
1: So I actually have a confession. I've still yet to see Oppenheimer. I have seen The Prestige. I've seen a lot of his other movies. I did take Oppenheimer off, and I will go have to catch up with that in my backlog.
2: Good. Very good.
1: I mean, I studied, I went to a Catholic high school. I studied Greek myth in high school. Like, we had to read the Aeneid, which technically comes after the Odyssey, but like, this was very near and dear to my heart, this thing. And I kind of felt like this is always something when I hear Hollywood is trying to pull off a Greek epic, I'm like, oh wow, I know all the stops.
0: But it was that good, huh?
1: It was fantastic. I saw it in IMAX. I think I still can't process it yet, but I was telling Steve before the show.
0: You should join those two nerds in the sauna.
1: Everyone I thought was great. Yeah. It was great. It was fantastic.
3: No, Perfett, on yesterday's show, the way I talked about it, I said it's one of those movies where you find yourself 2 days later still thinking about it.
1: That's exactly what I said to Steve.
0: Yeah, that's crazy.
1: Yeah, I saw it Sunday night. I came out. I was shell shocked. I went home, listened to the whole soundtrack, and I'm still like,
0: I get what you're saying.
1: I heard the score about this.
0: I know what you mean, meaning, you know when you see a good sports documentary and you find yourself spending an hour after looking up stats and looking up that player or that person? If you're looking up stuff after a movie, that means it pulled you in. But my bigger question, not sports related at all. Like again, we're going to get to football in 17 days.
4: Are you really going to pose this as a bigger question? This might be the dumbest question.
0: No. The question really is Christopher Nolan.
4: Okay.
0: Are you missing out as a human if you're not about all these movies? Because I just named Prestige. Well,
3: you saw The Dark Knight, right?
0: I love The Dark Knight. But you know what? I saw...
1: That was a long time ago.
0: I saw Memento once, but I remember it being really good. Maybe I need to rewatch that.
4: A cult classic, but a great one that most people had on DVD back in the day, for sure.
0: You know,
4: Memento's great.
0: People swear by his movies. You know how, like, back in the day, and I'm not saying he lost his luster,
1: have you seen Interstellar?
0: Yeah, but like, I feel like it didn't hit me. Maybe where I remember.
2: He also did Inception. He's done a lot of big ones.
1: So I would say the closest this movie is, at least in its feel, is to Oppenheimer. But Oppenheimer is a lot more of a, you know, it's a slower movie. They're talking a lot more. Yeah. It's a lot more personal.
0: But the way they were talking about Christopher Nolan, remember back in the day when Tarantino had a new movie?
2: Mm-hmm.
0: When he was in his like primo, like new Tarantino movie. Gotta see it.
4: How about my guy? You're gonna leave my guy Marty out of this?
0: Oh, Scorsese.
4: Yeah, I call him Marty. We're on a Marty basis.
0: But there we go. John Hughes in the 80s, if he had, you know, a teen movie
4: or
0: a rom-com.
4: They all have their own signature style. They're all different.
0: But I'm saying every decade or so, there's one or two it guys or girls that they make a movie, you go see it, and it's like, is Christopher Nolan that guy now?
4: Dude, it's why I saw Disclosure Day, because it's a Spielberg movie.
1: I think it's him and Charlie Villeneuve. Like, anything Charlie Villeneuve, like the Dune movies, Sicario.
4: Yeah, there's
1: like
4: certain
1: all that,
4: movies.
1: Those guys are the same thing right now.
4: They resonate. You know what I thought Rich was going to say, honestly?
0: Oh, the Tom Holland thought?
4: Yeah. Tom Holland's been in the press.
0: Oh, this is a better question, actually.
4: Promoting the movie, right?
3: From movies to the concessions.
4: Lots of stars. From Matt Damon to Tom Holland. And Tom Holland said something about, well, this could be insulting. What was the exact quote? Do you have it?
0: He was on Jimmy Fallon. He was on The Tonight Show. And he named the corn dog as America's most embarrassing bad food. Yet he's never tried it. He goes, here in America, you guys, like, he's disgusted by the idea of a corn dog. And in my mind, I'm like, who doesn't like a corn dog?
3: Yeah.
0: Cornbread wrapped around a hot dog.
4: That's
0: like,
4: what
0: to
4: I thought
0: me,
4: you were going to bring up.
0: Yeah. Oh, yeah.
3: That's a blind spot on his part. If he tried it, he'd be singing a different tune.
0: Danny G just said, man, I just had those turkey corn dogs the other day.
3: Yeah, from Trader Joe's.
4: I'll tell you this, though. I was a full-on adult. I lasted my entire childhood, my entire come-up, without ever experiencing a corn dog. My parents never gave me one. I never had one.
3: They didn't even give you the mini ones?
4: Never, dude. What? My whole life.
0: I only had one,
4: when I moved out here to California, maybe. And
0: maybe there was a shortage of corn dogs on the East Coast.
4: As a kid, I was a LAUSD.
3: They even served those at school.
4: No, I'll tell you what. My ex-wife would, like, get them once in a while. What's that place they had at the mall, too? were those guys? Something on a stick, whatever.
3: Hot dog on a stick.
4: Hot dog on a stick. You know, I'd be like, really?
0: Pretty self-explanatory.
4: No, but you know what I'm talking about, where they wear the, you know, polka dot outfits and stripes.
3: People still wear those costumes
4: for
3: Halloween.
4: Yeah, they wear costumes and everything.
0: Yeah, but I'm with you on the East
4: Coast.
0: And
4: I'm like, really? Okay. And I gave it a try, and I felt like I missed out on my whole life on these. These are delicious. So.
0: Maybe on the East Coast, you got too many options to get a good slice of pizza or too many bagels. But yeah, corn dogs were never the thing. But get this. In this interview, Tom Holland goes on to say the corn dog is America's worst food, despite never tasting one. Get this. Matt Damon's in on this interview. And Matt Damon agrees with Holland, saying it's a bad idea from concept to execution.
2: Nah.
0: What's it the corn dog hate?
1: Well, I think in the case of Matt Damon, seeing how he basically had to not eat for several months.
4: Down to his high school weight.
1: To shred for this role.
4: Pounds, yeah.
1: I could see why he's eschewing the corn dog.
4: That's true. The only thing better, though, than a corn dog or a hot dog on a stick is a jalapeno on a stick.
3: No.
4: They're so good.
3: You ever see how long the lines are for the corn dog at Disneyland?
0: Perfect. You know what? The dumb questions make themselves here on
4: Camino
0: Rich.
4: Well, honestly, I thought that's where you were going when you brought up the movie.
0: If you want to chime in about nerdy movie stuff like Christopher Nolan, is he worth investigating his whole catalog? Probably, right? I heard The Prestige is like one of the greatest movies and has a twist and, oh my God, it's amazing. I'll watch that eventually, but maybe we all need to investigate Christopher Nolan a little more the same way.
4: It's just the style that you either like or you don't like. Like you mentioned Quentin Tarantino,
0: yeah,
4: like
0: I love
4: Rob
0: Tarantino.
4: Rodriguez, or, you know, there's certain styles, certain people that you know they're going to put out a decent product, you know? So,
0: all right. Let me ask you this. Is there a stadium food? See, I'll tie it into sports a little. Is there a stadium food or like a state fair food or something that you are grossed out by? Like, I can't get with that.
3: Oh, those giant turkey legs.
0: I'm with you.
3: I don't understand that.
0: I'd rather eat fried Oreos or the grossest, unhealthy thing in the world. But I see someone gnawing on a turkey leg at Disney. I'm like, that's your choice?
3: Yeah, or a lot of times at the county fair, it's famous for like the Renaissance fair, people walking around with a huge turkey leg in their hand. Like
4: I dated
3: Fred
4: a girl
3: Flintstone.
4: That would get those, and I was like, what is her deal? Like, for real, that's another thing. I'm with you 100% on
0: that. Is
4: that
0: the girl that for your anniversary you went to Medieval Times?
4: I just thought that was a weird choice for like some hot girl I was dating. She's like, I'll have the turkey leg. I was like, what?
0: Turkey leg.
4: And, I never knew anyone to order those. I'd see people, you know, mutants eating them. But, yeah, I'm not one of those guys either. I'm with you on that.
0: Do you have a favorite, like, crappy food?
4: Yeah, like give me a churro and a Dole Whip.
2: It's
4: good.
2: Like a zombie eating a human leg is when you see a person eating a turkey leg.
4: It's very Flintstone.
0: You know what I do love? I do love it, like, at a state fair or a festival. You ever see the, of course, East Coast Zeppelis with powder in the bag? Delicious, right? Essentially a funnel cake, but the Italian version. I love, you ever see when they take the potato and they make it like a twirl on a stick? And it makes it almost a potato chip.
4: Yeah.
0: They like that, the potato chip stick.
4: Yeah, I love carnival food and junk food and all that.
0: But that Tom Holland and Matt Damon both reject
4: the corn dog. Yeah,
0: which,
4: I was very surprised.
0: You dip that in mustard and ketchup mixed together.
4: While we have this downtime, 17 days until the NFL, if you're done watching Quarterback on Netflix, where Joey Flacco steals the show, surprisingly, and it's really great.
0: We chose a different order. I'm going to start watching tonight. Now, tonight you have to start watching The Hawk with Will Ferrell on Netflix.
4: I don't know about
0: He's a golfer!
4: Well, either way, what I was going to say is
0: now's the
4: time
0: world.
4: To see The Odyssey. Now's the time to hit the box office. They're saying a $10 billion box office year thanks to movies like this. And everyone's saying great things about it. Yeah, of course. So The Odyssey, maybe now's the time to see it because we have some downtime, especially if your baseball team's out of it.
0: Yeah, like the Mets.
4: Yeah.
0: Who emasculated Francisco Lindor, traded away all his adversaries, and now have nothing. And they have the second worst record in the National League other than the Colorado Rockies, who don't even try.
4: Yankees will take them. So anyway, your thoughts. Is the corn dog as bad as Tom Holland says, even though he's great in the movie, according to Perfett? By the way, you know the story of Achilles, right? Do you know the legendary story of Bofides?
0: Oh, Bofides?
4: Yeah, Bofides.
0: Bofides. Okay.
4: I'll leave that one to your imagination.
0: He's nuts!
4: thank you, Sam. All right, now.
0: Camino's been using that joke all month.
4: Oh, yes. Perfect time.
2: He said it yesterday.
0: I know. It's like his day-to-day joke now. Anytime Camino could sink in a D's nuts joke, oh, man.
4: Hey, dude, you got to bring the hits. The hits just keep on coming. Covino and Rich broadcasting live from the Fox Sports Radio studio. If you miss any of today's show, any show ever, our best of the day, our best of the week, everything's there. 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Let's set this story up, Rich.
0: Yeah, and by the way, like you said, it is a good time to go check out a movie, watch a new show, because World Cup's over, baseball's there. It's just, you know, I'm a Mets fan, so I'll be honest. My excuse is like, what am I watching? Well, I mean, you know.
4: And I love baseball, but right now is sort of a, trying to see where the teams are headed. Are they buyers or sellers?
0: They call it the dog days of summer for a reason.
4: It's the dog days.
0: I mean, that's what it is.
4: It really is. And, you know, I'm a Yankees fan. I'm watching no matter what. But we don't know who's getting traded, what's going on, moves are going to be made. Still figuring it out.
0: And like I said, we're in this like holding pattern for football in 2 weeks.
4: LeBron hasn't made any announcements.
0: You're in a waiting room. And you're waiting to hear, you're waiting to see the person come out of the door and call your name like, the doctor will see you now. You're waiting for LeBron James to make a decision.
4: Yeah.
0: You're waiting for football to let's go, 2 weeks.
4: So you gotta sit here thinking about corn dogs.
0: I mean, I'm down for it. Right? I can talk about corn dogs
4: more so
0: than LeBron to me.
4: Now, the real story though we wanted to start with is not the Odyssey, not Tom Holland, even though that was part of our discussion. And I'm hearing great, great things about it. Tom Holland's wrong. There's a viral story. It has nothing to do with Timothy the raccoon.
3: The moose.
4: It has nothing to do with the moose.
3: Come on.
4: There's a viral story behind you. This old timer. Let's just call him an old timer. He's at a Cubs game. It's the Cubs versus the Twins in Wrigley. And the Cubs end up winning 10-1, whatever. It was a nice day until this happened. It's the national anthem.
0: Oh, we have the national anthem. Sam, let's be patriotic. I want everyone standing in the studio. Otherwise,
4: I mean, that's how
0: you know what's
4: going to
0: happen.
4: Right?
0: Hit it, Sam. Hit the clip. Listen to those harmonies.
4: Hand over the chest. Take your hat off, right? If you're wearing one.
0: One or the other.
4: Amazing.
0: Yeah. Sam, you could fade it a little in the background while I tell you
4: now, Mike.
0: What happens?
4: Mike, who runs this take, came here with that bunk idea of we shouldn't even have the national anthem at the ball game. I disagree, man.
3: I never heard of him.
4: We need to come together as a country. It's a prideful moment. It's one of our very few prideful moments. Stare at the flag, find the flag, facing the direction. We know the rules, right? Well, there's some young man, not a kid.
0: Even the people buying corn dogs at the stadium take a 20-second timeout.
4: Yeah, turn around. You're allowed to sing along. You can even whisper through it. Like, yeah, she's kind of hot, right? Man, I'm hungry. Am I right?
0: Yeah.
4: You could, you know, whisper under your breath, but always show respect. It's about respect.
0: Gotta show respect.
4: There was one man, a young man, who didn't stand, he didn't put his hand over his heart, he didn't take his hat off, he wasn't wearing a hat, but I'm saying he didn't do any of these things.
0: Yeah.
4: He sat there in his chair, and this old-timer says, Hey, listen, Buster, either stand or get smacked.
0: Yeah, I believe the quote was, stand up or get smacked.
4: Hey, listen to me, Oppenheimer, get up or get smacked. And the guy sits there. So, old man Clemens hates flaming bags of poop, and he hates when people disrespect the flag.
0: Don't put it out with your boot, Ted!
4: So old man Clemens doubles down.
5: Poop again!
4: And he smacks his dude, as my dad would say, upside the head. Hey, I'm gonna smack you upside the head.
0: It really is a smack upside the head.
4: This guy gave him the old school upside the head, and this young man gets up. And it becomes a controversial thing. It's like, who's more wrong in this situation? The disrespectful young man, right? Or this old guy who put hands on a man.
3: Yeah, and TMZ reported yesterday evening that the police got involved.
4: That's crazy. You know, I think you give him the old person pass. I really do.
0: I don't think you do. I'm all about respect. I'll stand for the anthem. I do all this. But the reality is, you know what's worse than some moron, and I'll call him a moron for not standing.
4: Old people show some right.
0: Show some respect. Stand up. Show respect for this free country you live in. But guess who's not in charge? the patriotic police. This old guy that thinks he could slap someone damn if they right. don't stand.
5: You're damn right I can.
0: I'm the captain.
5: I'm the patriotic police.
0: Now you could
3: How
0: argue.
3: How are the kids supposed to learn though, Rich, if you don't smack them upside the head once in a while?
0: Upside the head, dude. It feels so good to watch. Cause you're not allowed to do anything nowadays, but this old guy's like, I play by my own rules.
3: Raise your hand if you'd love to use that hand to smack a youngin'
0: Dude,
3: once in a while.
0: You know how many people want to smack? It was so refreshing to see this old guy do it.
3: We're not
0: what
3: allowed
0: he got to. Lose? He's old.
3: Our kids would call the police in 2.5 seconds nowadays.
0: It's so good. I'm team old guy all day on this. You know, it's just, what is this guy thinking, first of all?
4: There's plenty, I'll tell you what, not little kids, but there's plenty of like preteens and teenagers that don't have any fear, and they're little wise asses because they don't,
0: right.
4: they don't have dad or mom back, like, you know, back in the day, there was always a little bit of fear. Like, yeah, you're gonna get a little slap. No one fears anything anymore. So, there is something refreshing, like you said, about watching this old guy slap him. But,
0: yes.
4: if you want my honest, real opinion, this old timer has no right hitting this idiotic kid. This kid can be the most disrespectful jerk there is. What gives this old guy I fought Nam? That's very respectful. But what? Because
0: yes. I think if he did fight for our country, he could
4: more
0: slap reason to smack him. Yes, because he's a grown man.
3: With a pistol
0: man.
3: He used in war.
0: Yes. Look, I want to make this clear for those of you who haven't seen
4: smack
0: this viral clip.
4: Smack
0: yet.
4: Him with a corn dog.
0: It's a great clip. It's really funny. It's everywhere right now. It's not a young boy, right? You give young kids, young teens too, especially, are disrespectful, yeah. but they're learning, right? You give them a pass. A young little kid, you give them a pass. You teach them. This is a grown man who should know better. Stand up and salute the flag. You know, we're at a ball game. This is tradition. The guy even warned them. Hey, man, I'm gonna warn you. I ain't playing. He says, I have it here written down, stand up or get smacked. Smacks the guy.
4: All right.
0: In the back of the head. Not the face. You know, doesn't knock his hat off or anything. Smacks him in the back of the head.
4: And let me hit you with the three layers. I think the kid is a disrespectful putz for not standing up.
0: He's not a kid.
4: Up.
0: He's a young man. Like,
2: do we know that he couldn't stand up? Or maybe he
0: No, he stands up.
4: He stood up.
0: Stands up.
2: He does eventually stand up.
4: And yeah. After he got smacked.
3: Looks like he's in his early
0: 20s. Yeah, so he's not like a child. Yeah, I know we say kid. I'm just trying to make it clear
4: Sam, he's like a punk ass.
0: Right.
4: Right? So this punk ass, I think A, he's wrong for not standing. But then, who's even more wrong for slapping him? The old guy. And then I think what's even more wrong after that is any form of involving law enforcement. Like, it's three bitch moves in a row.
0: Yeah, but this old guy who's
4: it really
0: wrong,
4: is. It's
0: he's
4: like,
0: trying to teach stands, this guy some respect.
4: How about this? Stand. Don't slap him. Don't report it.
2: Yeah, there's it's kind of a domino effect.
4: It's like three dominoes that are all wrong. Like, stand, you jabroni.
0: It all started with this.
2: But you can't. What can I say?
0: This dipwad of a kid who didn't stand.
2: You can't put your hands on someone because, in the words of this drop,
6: that's assault, brother.
0: Yeah, but he's 105 years old.
2: I know, but you still can put 105 year olds in jail. Like it's bad. It's in bad taste to put that young man.
0: It was worth it, Sam. I love it. I hope it teaches a lot of.
2: Nobody's immune from criminal prosecution.
3: Just to clarify, really quick, no police report has been filed.
4: All right, good.
3: Just so you know.
4: Sam, did I ever tell you the story about how my grandmother, that would have been even more funny. My grandfather punched a kid. True story.
2: Didn't we have an astronaut punch somebody for denying the moon landing?
4: Buzz Aldrin.
2: I mean, that to me
4: was awesome.
2: Warranted.
4: Oh, remember he was like, you were never on the moon, old man. He's like, yeah, you son of a.
2: That's like dismissing someone's lifetime career work and, you know.
4: I remember this is a true story. I was a teenager and my grandpappy was like, let's go to McDonald's. We went to McDonald's and I'll always remember this. We're getting out of the car and there was some like hood rats in the parking lot. Some kids up to no good. Probably some degenerates, some goth looking kids smoking weed or something.
0: Burnouts.
4: Says, what do we call that?
0: Weisenheimers.
3: Skating's not a crime, Rich.
4: I hate those kids. So they tell my grandfather, hey, old guy, there's something under your car.
7: Hey, old timer.
4: So my grandfather, probably like not as old as I'm pinning him out to be, probably was like 65, but in my mind, he was like 90, right? Your grandparents looked 90 when they were 60-something.
0: They did, man.
4: It's like when you do the math, you're like, in the 80s or 90s, he was probably only 60-something. He has to get down on his knees, look under his car. He's like, nothing's under there. Like, old man, there's something hanging from like your tailpipe or something.
7: Yeah, on the other side, old timer.
4: So my grandfather's like, God damn it. He gets down on his knees, looks under the car.
7: Yeah, I think you missed it. It's still there.
4: And then as he gets up the second time, he's like, oh, Richie, I don't see what they're saying. The kids go, ha ha, gotcha, old man.
6: My grandfather walks.
7: See you later, sucker.
3: You guys sound like the bad guys on Back to the Future.
0: Yeah, like Biff's posse.
2: Flea.
6: My grandfather, no joke, walks up to this kid, goes, "Oh yeah," punches the kid in the face. The kid falls. My grandfather goes in to order his McDonald's.
0: Right in the kitchen.
6: And I just follow him in, like, "Grandpa, what did you?"
3: Nice.
6: Punch the kid.
4: And then he looked at Rich and said, "I used to be a lot stronger."
6: So. I agree with the old guys have some type. I like it. I like when old guys enforce.
4: Old guys can do whatever they want.
3: Meanwhile, Rich tells the story yesterday about how he slips on beer when he's going to punch the punching bag. Yeah,
4: that was the lie of the year.
6: No, it wasn't.
4: I can't wait to bring that up again on our other show.
3: Your grandpa would be ashamed.
4: Yeah, I slipped on beer and I missed the punching bag. By the way, I have witnesses. Witnesses, a guy that listens to this show, Drew Mack from Nashville, hit me up after the show, said he was there for that, and Rich was full of it. He said there was no beer, and Rich totally missed the speed bag.
0: You know the speed bag thing that Tom Brady hit at Fanatics Fan Fest?
4: Yeah, that measures your punching power.
0: We did this in Vegas, and I slipped, and I feel like I hit it with, like, my head.
4: Well, your grandpa would be disappointed.
0: Probably.
4: So, your thoughts. We open it up, the most interactive show on radio, Fox Sports Radio, Covino and Rich, 877-99 on Fox, before we play Last One Standing and talk about LeBron.
0: You think old guys should have a free pass? Who's wrong? Are they both wrong?
4: Who's more wrong?
0: Where are you tossing the blame here? 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
21: From the Kelloland Live Doppler Storm Center.
22: It'll be a little cool tonight, our low 57 degrees. Then tomorrow, partly cloudy and pleasant, 81. That's below normal, but nice. West breeze 5 to 10 miles an hour. Thursday will turn cloudy, 83 with a south breeze. But we do have a chance of a Friday morning shower, then 84. Hot this weekend, mostly sunny, upper 90s. From the Storm Center at Kelloland TV, I'm Jay Trobeck.
23: Play. I mean, 2 years after he left, you're like, it was like a legitimate discussion. Should some of these teams that lost a quarterback call Tom Brady? So, and like Aikman has talked about that before, like he got calls 2 years out of the league, and Troy had a lot of concussions and some physical stuff. Brady was healthy. And he's like, I just don't want the process anymore. So when LeBron says, I could score when I'm like 65, I think he probably could. Messi's 39 years old. Why couldn't he play at the next World Cup? You don't think when he's 43 years old, Messi couldn't score goals at the World Cup? He's not a physical beast. He's not a cardio monster. In soccer, they track distance travel. He's 44th at the World Cup. He's not moving around a lot. At this point, he's not as athletic as he was 6 years ago or 10 years ago. But his intuition is unbelievable, and his technical skill hasn't dipped. So this idea that it has to be, I mean, Cam Newton aged fast. Tom Brady aged well. I mean, Klay Thompson, who was a very layered player, a great defender.
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26: Has Bruce Buffer surpassed Michael Buffer? 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
2: Can you say that again? I didn't hear you.
1: I said old people play by their own set of rules. They live long enough. It's that old Jerry Seinfeld bit. Old people don't look as they back up. They just back up. You know, they back out of the driveway and hope they don't hit anybody.
3: I mean, the reality is
4: they can't turn their necks, honestly.
1: Yeah, they're like, I've lived long enough. Get out of my way.
3: You think about your parents or grandparents' generation. The reality is you'll be there one day, right? And the feeling is you just keep doing your thing, but the world changes so much around you where you could see where old people just get grumpy and set in their ways. Like, everything's annoying. I can only imagine. It's very hard to probably not be a slightly grumpy old guy.
1: So imagine an old guy who fought for this country, watched his friends die, lost years of his life for some dipwad to disrespect the national anthem right in front of him after he asked him to stand. That's not going to aggravate somebody. I'm not saying shit hit him, but I understand.
3: I mean, he hit him. But then again, I'm glad there's no police report. But I don't think you should be putting your hands on anyone. But if anyone could, I'll give the old guy
1: dude,
3: pass, right?
1: If Rick James could put his hands on Charlie Murphy, this old man could slap this kid in the back of the head. I think it's a bit of a difference. So anyway, Covino and Rich, like, I'll tell you this, ready? Truthfully, my dad never hit me. Maybe I needed it. My mom never hit me.
3: That's true.
1: But you know what my dad did do? He gripped my hand real tight when he pulled me away from a situation. You son of a...
3: I'd be like, ah!
1: Right? You know that trick, right? You grab the kid's hand real hard. Ah!
3: Right? I know that feeling now when I grab my son away from a situation.
4: Like, pull him, and my dad would.
3: I'm going to squeeze your hand. Squeeze your arm a little tight.
5: Oh, no!
1: He would smack me upside the head. And it was like, you're just, hey, come here.
3: Hey!
4: Hey, maybe a rolled up newspaper does the job.
1: Like, you little punk, what are you doing? But you're not hurting a kid. You're just saying, hey.
3: Hey.
1: And there's a difference
4: there. Getting their attention, that's all.
3: So your thoughts on this national anthem at the Cubs game, Covino and Rich.
1: Had that guy's dad smacked him upside the head, this old guy wouldn't have had to.
3: Maybe so. 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
1: Now, we are CNR on FSR with Danny G, our super producer, who's on the phones at 877-99 on Fox. Iowa Sam and Perfect got your updates in just a few. But let's go to the phones. Who's more wrong in this situation? Danny G, who we got?
7: Let's start with the infamous Matt in SoCal.
3: What up, Matty?
1: Hey, Matty, Matt.
8: Yo, Covino and Rich, natural content backed by sincere BS, especially this time of year when other shows run from content. You guys stand right in front and give us a show and keep us entertained.
3: Dude,
1: yeah, man.
3: What are all these weak-ass shows talking about?
1: Yeah, I mean, they're not talking about corn dogs and slaps.
3: Yeah, man, they're not even having fun.
8: That's what I'm talking about. That's why I got to chime in on that. Like, I mean, it's funny you bring up the slapping upside the head. Someone, when you get a chance, look up Chris Rock show, people getting slapped upside the head. You guys will laugh your ass off. I back the guy for sure. I mean, I understand where he's coming from. My dad was in the service. And then as far as the corn dog and the food and at the fair, like for me personally, I go to the fair and I have everything mapped out and I'm not wasting my money on a corn dog. I do like a corn dog, but like when you guys talk about people walking around like, you bought that? You bought a turkey leg? Man, I'm 100% behind that. You're going to the fair for a Texas maple bacon donut or a pork chop on a stick or...
3: You know, by the way, there's no limit. Let me tell you, Matt, when you go down to South Texas, nothing's off limits for what they will fry at a state fair. Nothing's off limits. Like, you're like, they could fry that?
7: I was going to say, Matt strikes me as the dude that would get the fried Twinkie.
1: Oh, yeah.
3: They fry anything, Danny. All right, who else we got?
4: They fry the fry oil.
3: Yes. Fried.
7: Let's go to Ohio. McKenny is in the house.
3: Hey, what's up? How you doing?
9: Hey, not bad, gentlemen. How you doing today?
3: We're good. What's up?
9: Here's how I would play this. First of all, I would have the old man go smack that boy's daddy for not teaching him how to do the right thing and take his hat off anyway. That's where I would start it.
1: Yeah, you know, look, would I do it? No. But am I glad that this old guy did? Yes. So I'm not like defending it because I wouldn't do it, but it is refreshing.
3: Well,
1: it really
3: I'll tell you
1: is.
3: What. You know what? There's a narrative among parenting.
1: There's too many disrespectful young people,
3: you,
1: Rich.
3: You gotta
1: see it everywhere.
3: You got a teenager. I got two little ones. I got a 9-year-old and a 6-year-old. And one sentiment, Danny, that doesn't exist, but when we were kids, it did. And I'm not going to go on that whole rant like, spanked.
1: We respected our elders,
3: none
1: though,
3: of that,
1: for the most part.
3: There was a sense of respecting elders. And what did they always say? Takes a village. Like, if you got in trouble in your neighborhood,
7: oh, yeah,
3: your friend's mom or dad could yell at you.
1: It took the village people for Rich.
7: Not just yell at you. My aunt would give us a whooping, send us home to our grandmother who lived at our house. She would give us a whooping, and then I'd have to deal with my mom after that. So it was three prong.
3: But there would be like a sense of like, yo, if you were a little jerk at your friend's house.
4: And that's a paddling.
3: You know, the mom or dad could yell at you.
4: And that's a paddling.
3: And your parents would be like, did you yell at my kid?
1: Teachers would
3: like,
1: hit
3: it you. Was like,
7: yeah,
3: you
7: there's too many soft parents
3: nowadays. The difference between back then and now, you've seen the memes where it's like a parent with a teacher. Back when we were kids, it was like, what did my kid do? And now the parents are like,
4: it's flipped around.
3: What did you do to my kid?
4: No, my parents would blame me first, even if I was like, hey, this happened. And they're like, what did you do? And I'm like, I was saying
3: I'm a little delinquent.
4: It was like, but it's reversed now. Now it's the kids get the backing of their parents.
7: And Rich, really quick, there's got to be a compromise. Like, you're not going to use the belt buckle of a belt. You're not going to hurt a kid.
1: Guys, hold on. Yeah. Not everybody saw this clip because not everyone's on social media. It's not a kid. It's a young man. I just want to make that clear.
7: He's in his 20s.
1: It's a young man who didn't stand for the national anthem.
3: The old guy
1: asked him to. You know, that's the thing. And even if he didn't want to, right? Everyone has their rights they want to exercise. That's fine. Just out of respect to the old guy who was like, hey, listen, old young timer, please stand for the flag. He didn't.
3: Young timer. I like young timer.
7: One more quick call before we go to Perfette's update. Steve in South Dakota says he's that guy.
3: Oh, what's up, Steve?
1: Hey, Steve.
0: I am that guy. I'm 78 years old. When I was 75, I was at a ball game. double A ball game.
3: Okay.
1: Yeah.
0: And a father and a son were talking during the national anthem. And I'm saluting. I spent 1967 to 1990 in the military jumping out of airplanes.
3: Thank you for your service.
1: Thank you,
0: man. Combat in that time. And I'm only a 5'10". 170-year-old man, and I asked politely, hey, hush up. I didn't even cuss. I said, hush up.
3: Hush up.
0: And the dad goes, F you. Oh. And the kid put his hand on me. Thank the Lord, because I whipped both of them in about 15 seconds.
1: Oh, I love
0: it. These guys were 200-pounders.
3: Man.
0: The cops come. I pull out my VA card says Sergeant Major retired. The cops apologized and took them to and arrested them for disturbing the peace.
3: Look at that. There you go. Thank you. Let's go to Perfette for a quick update.
1: Thanks for the story, man.
3: The phones are all hot, so we're going to get back to this, and we'll take more of your feedback. But Perfette, any updates on anything? LeBron making us wait or what?
4: Well, actually, this might be some news for Steve here. I was going through some of the more news. Yes, Yankees might be getting their guy Max Fried back soon.
3: Oh, nice.
4: The manager Aaron Boone was on the... Let me make sure I get the podcast right, because all these podcasts are just... blending together in my head.
3: Podcasts are like butts. Everyone's got one, and most of them stink.
4: Well, I had one for 10 years, so, like, you know.
3: There you go.
1: Like he said.
3: Like I said.
4: No, I'm joking.
1: kidding.
4: Yeah. See, you guys talk about the Lions, okay? So, Talking Yanks podcast, Aaron Boone was on that. He said Max Fried is set to return next week. It's been 2 months on the shelves. So, he made his rehab start for the AAA team on Friday. So, but should be expected to see him back and get some reinforcements as you try to hold off the Red Sox.
1: Yeah, I know. We need Fried back. He also said that Giancarlo Stanton's closer than we think. Mm-hmm. And I'm hearing lots of rumors about Mason Miller. I would love
3: for
1: that.
3: But the thing is, the Yankees are in such a great position. They just need to be healthy and get these guys back by the playoffs. They're going to be fine. Your team's got a shot.
1: Yeah.
3: And by the way, Perfette, with LeBron, I did see Rich Paul saying that he's not like letting anyone push his decision time.
4: No. And so I'm not reporting on it because there's nothing to report on with this. Also, speaking of the Yankees, Pirates and Yankees rained out the play a doubleheader on Wednesday. FIFA confirmed Argentina midfielder Leandro Paredes did not receive a red card for his altercations after the World Cup final. We saw him putting his hands on people. Eric Garcia and midfielder Gavi, he was trying to choke Eric Garcia through. This was the whole brawl that happened after Spain won the entire thing. Yeah. So,
2: Miami Dolphins and All-Pro linebacker Jordan Brooks have agreed to terms on a three-year, $51 million extension. Last year was his first year as an All-Pro player. The New York Jets unveiled an alternate white and uniform and helmet combo for the upcoming season. And some injury news for the Carolina Panthers. Two starters going on the NFI list to start. J.C. Horn, their cornerback, a little less serious. He's just got, he needs stitches after he cut his foot while jogging during the offseason. But starting offensive tackle Taylor Morton is actually, he was diagnosed with a blood clot in his lung back in June. He's going to be going on the NFI list. Expectation, he's going to miss the start of the NFL season. And, of course, as we're getting close to the camps, still some distance away to see if Jacoby Brissett will sign, will finish his get his contract inked with the Arizona Cardinals. They report on Wednesday, no contract. Back to you guys.
3: Thank you, Perfett. We got more Covino and Rich and your feedback next right here on Fox Sports Radio.
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6: You got knee injuries now. 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
1: Man, I'm not a fan of this play today, bro. Covino and Rich live from the Fox Sports Radio studios. Taco Tuesday. Are we going to get a LeBron answer or what?
3: Nah, Rich Paul. Rich Paul saying that he is not going to let anyone, including the commissioner, pressure him to make a decision sooner than later.
1: Well, Big Poppy would appreciate this. I do not. It's time for our tire rack play of the day. The Red Sox figured out a way to get it done again.
3: Ah!
28: It's Caleb. Swings and drives one. High in the left field. It is way back.
3: More Fenway magic.
4: That sounded like a movie highlight.
3: I was going to say, very much encapsulating the World Cup vibes days later, right? The Red Sox, that's 14 in a row. Do you feel that? Do you feel the footsteps of the Red Sox, Yankees fans?
1: I feel them picking up some steam for sure, but
3: second longest winning streak in franchise history.
1: Think about this. They went from sellers to right back in it. Like Yankees were talking about what's his name? Sonny Gray? Sonny Gray and Chapman and, you know, who they could possibly get.
3: Oh, I thought you said Sonny Anderson from the Food Network. I love him.
1: He's a former Yankee. I'm just drawing a blank. You know, Sonny from Cocoa Puffs.
3: You know, Sonny.
1: That guy.
3: Hey, Sonny.
1: And now the Red Sox right back in the mix with their 14 wins in a row. Boston's second longest win streak in franchise history, courtesy of Red Sox Radio Network, our Tire Rack play of the day.
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1: nobody's cooler than you, Sonny.
3: It's even more upsetting. And again, Danny, I've been such a good boy about not talking about the Mets too much. Have I not been?
1: There's nothing to talk about.
7: Yeah.
1: They're god awful. And who wants to hear about them?
7: Not too bad.
3: Yeah, you're right.
7: You had like a 2-minute segment yesterday.
3: Yeah, I know. Danny limits my Met banter. But isn't it wild to think teams like the Red Sox and the Phillies, who did start out equally terrible?
1: Yeah, they turned it around.
3: Phillies decided to fire their manager when the Mets said, no, we're sticking with Mendoza. Phillies been the hottest team in the NL since. They're right in the mix. The Red Sox, they found a way to turn the season around. Meanwhile, the Mets just still, again, third worst team in Major League Baseball.
1: And that's fine, but that payroll is way up there. So everybody on hold, hang tight. We do appreciate it. And I want to make this clear too. You got to think about the world today. And We're not screaming up at the clouds like the old guys. The truth. Go to any restaurant, any store. You're never greeted in today's world by the young people. They have no respect for you. They don't care. Look, I'm the dad of a teenage girl. I see her friends. I see her attitude. Young people have a lack of respect. So I'm not saying that you should go around smacking people. I'm not saying I would go around smacking people.
3: You want to.
1: But I'm saying.
7: I'm saying that's your daydream.
1: Yeah. I felt it refreshing when I saw this old guy do it to this young man. He's a young man who didn't stand up when he asked him to stand up at the national anthem.
3: It's the same way where you see a video on social media of like a drunk idiot. And when you're like, oh, they're going to fall, aren't they? Oh, they fell. You know, you get joy out of that sometimes. Watching a punk get smacked by an old guy. Awesome.
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22: 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July 21st, 1968. Arnold Palmer becomes the oldest winner of a major after winning the PGA Championship at 48. 1989. Mike Tyson knocks out Carl Williams in a minute 33 seconds to win the heavyweight title. 2002. Michael Schumacher. 2002. Michael Schumacher wins his fifth F1 title with six races remaining. And that's what happened. 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
14: And here's what you need to know.
15: The Dodgers have taken a 2-1 lead at Philadelphia. They're in the bottom of the fourth. Max Muncy with a two-run homer off Philly starter Zach Wheeler. There's a rain delay at the start of nearly an hour and a half. Baltimore at Boston rained out tonight. They'll play a doubleheader Wednesday. The Yankees' home game against Pittsburgh was rained out. They'll play two on Wednesday. Lefty Max Fried of the Yanks will come off the injured list to start Wednesday night. Right now, it's the Rays 8-0 leaders at Toronto in the top of the sixth. For the Padres, Manny Machado has homered twice. San Diego leads at Atlanta 6-2 in the bottom of the sixth. Cleveland is up 4-2 on the Twins in the bottom of the seventh inning, while the White Sox are getting shut out 3-0 at Texas in the top of the fourth. The Cubs got six in the first against Framber Valdez of Detroit, who did not make it through the inning. 6-0 Cubs over the Tigers, bottom of the third. And the Dolphins gave All-Pro linebacker Jordan Brooks a three-year extension. I'm Steve DeSager.
16: 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One guy.
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0: born.
1: He's like he's the Mexican Jerry Lewis.
0: Yeah.
1: This is the show that never ends.
0: And I'll smack you upside the head like that old guy if you're talking smack. 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Danny G is our producer, and he prepared Last One Standing this hour. It's multiple choice. It's your chance to win some prizes. We play on Tuesdays. And, of course, Sam is here, our sound architect, Perfette's hanging out. Thank you, Fox Sports Radio Nation, for putting up with us. We be rocking out. Let's go.
1: Sam's an architect? That's why he carries around those blueprints like he's Mike Brady?
0: Yeah, why'd you think?
1: Oh. What's up, Sammy, sweetheart?
2: I'm an architect. Like George Costanza.
1: Can I wish everyone well, especially one guy in particular? I know. I feel like you're going to get a stomach ache when I tell you this story. So, you got Danny, your stomach's going to drop. Are you ready? I'm wishing a speedy recovery to athletic Joshua Kuroda Grauer. He ruptured his testicle last night. A foul ball hit him in the junk, and he ruptured his nut.
3: Like he was just in the All-Star game.
1: Can you imagine, like, I'm nothing silly about it. I just feel bad for the dude. Imagine, like, you see a guy hit a ball with his ankle or foot, and you're like, oh, that's got to hurt. Ball bounced up, ruptured his testicle.
0: Was he wearing a cup?
1: No, well, he had surgery, and now he's on the IL. So certainly not the injury you want. You don't want any injury, but
2: Can they put it back together?
1: I don't know.
2: Hope so.
1: You know a funny story about Covino? In high school, I didn't know Covino then, but I know all the stories because we've known each other 20 years. You know when you were sick for like a week and a half? You ever remember like one time in school? Everyone's been sick for like once in their life, like a week and a half.
3: You know, it's called mono.
1: Like you have mono and then maybe like your grandma died or something. So like, you ever had that extended, you were gone from school for like a week or so?
2: I think you'd be out of school more than a week if you had mono. You're out of school for like months.
1: But you know what I mean? Those weeks where like, oh, grandma
2: something
1: died
2: happens,
1: and then you were
2: something
1: sick.
2: Else,
1: and, like you missed school for 2 weeks.
2: Then you go on a vacation. Yeah. And then,
0: are you talking about the time I was dying from scarlet fever?
1: Yeah, yes. Covino had polio. Covino was gone from school for a couple weeks. It's, you know, some
2: you had
1: sad circumstances. Probably, you know, made out with too many girls, got mono, and then his like grandpappy died.
2: You had cholera?
1: He came back, and while he was gone, all the kids on his baseball team started a rumor that he had to have one of his balls removed. So everyone kept going around saying, hey, Covino, you're number one. And he's like, what does that mean? Because they started a rumor that he only had one ball left.
0: That's the truth, yeah. I remember getting off the, like, I wasn't even off the bus yet. And everyone's like, you're number one. I thought everyone was being supportive.
3: I'm thinking it was just jealousy because of your 27 Little League home runs.
0: It was probably that. But it really was a thing for a long time, man. And I learned at a young age, like, well, the more I ignore it, the more it goes away. So I just was like, yeah, that's stupid.
1: But when you let it joke.
0: But yeah, really, like, it lingered for a while.
1: Because you probably react to it, like, stop, guys!
3: Was it weird, Cove? What was it like being in an iron lung for a whole week?
0: Yeah, yeah. It was really
1: just,
0: weird.
1: Just his head popping out?
0: Yeah.
1: Well, hey, again, wishing Joshua Kuroda Grauer the best. Underwent surgery. He's on the IL. Oh, man, rupturing a testicle cannot be a fun way to be on the IL.
0: You know what I'm learning too? I mean, I'm stating the obvious, but this is what makes quarterback great. And Joey Flacco points it out too. He's like, he says this. Speaking of old guys and their mentality, he's like, the young kids today, man, they don't play through the pain the way we used to. What you learn from this show is how tough this dude is and how likable Flacco is, who I thought was the most boring quarterback.
3: Yeah.
0: He's like the coolest dude and so likable and so tough. But what you really, really learn from watching all the dudes, Jaden Daniels, Baker Mayfield, Cam Ward, is the obvious, but you see it, how they play in so much pain.
3: They get so beat up.
0: They're never 100%.
3: Yeah.
0: They're just never 100%.
1: Well, not to name drop, but I remember Emmitt Smith years ago telling us that after week one, no one in the NFL was 100% the rest of the year. He goes, after week one, there is not one player that is playing at 100%.
0: Well, Flacco points it out. Like, he dislocated his finger, was still in the game. These guys won't do stuff like that, but they're all playing under really, really painful circumstances.
1: I'm gonna binge quarterback. It's on my radar now. Danny, I feel like I want to time it where I'm watching it leading up to that first
0: preseason it now. It's
1: game.
0: Good, man.
1: Yeah,
3: it's worth the watch right now.
1: You know, Danny, I remember last season, now your quarterback, Kirk Cousins, I remember him taking his shirt off And I'm like, man, he's ripped. No, I remember him taking his shirt off to get in that like jacuzzi. And I'm like, yo, he's got bruises all over his torso. These
4: Not guys- like Baker Mayfield's arm.
1: And then like,
4: oh my God.
1: But like you see these guys, and I remember seeing McCat.

0: You ever see McCaffrey during the season? Every elbow, wrist, he's got cuts and scrapes. Like, these guys
1: we've said this before, but Kittle, your boy George Kittle, said something that always stuck with me, and I've brought it up several times. He goes, imagine recovering from a car accident every week. That's what it's like. After a game, it's like recovering from a car accident because you're so banged up.
2: Multiple car accidents.
1: Yeah, it's incredible how much they have to put their bodies through. So when you see guys that have lasted as long as Flacco and these other older players, you really got to commend it. But anyway,
0: like a
1: ruptured testicle to bring up some painful conversation.
0: Well, I will watch quarterback. I'll start tonight. I got one more episode and I'm done with Lonnie Hawkins, the Hawk.
1: It was really good.
2: Can't believe he made it all the way through.
1: Yeah, it's really good, bro.
0: It's dumb.
1: Honestly,
0: and
1: you're
0: funny.
1: The only guy that's mentioned it to me so far.
0: Well, guess what, dude? What do you want? All right. He's a golfer! The theme song is even lame and silly. If you like Will Ferrell and his asinine antics, which I think we've all loved from, what did we say the other day?
1: Yeah, Elf, I love Will Ferrell.
0: Elf, Step Brothers, Old School, Anchorman.
2: There's so much good stuff on TV and in the theater right now, though, Rich. It's
0: Danny,
2: down the list.
0: Listen, I'm caught up on Silo and Friends and Neighbors and all the shows. I do want to start Cape Fear and Quarterback. Those are the two on my radar. Cape Fear and Quarterback.
1: Quarterback was great, man.
0: But they're 25 minutes, Danny. And after my pain in the ass kids, I mean, my awesome little kids go to sleep. Sometimes I just need dumb Will Ferrell 30-minute episodes.
2: I get it.
0: I know, Lonnie Hawkins, the Hawk. It's so dumb. But I think it's worth the watch, especially, like I said, when we're waiting for football, World Cup's over. So there you go. All right, let's take two quick phone calls. And in a little bit, we are going to play Last One Standing. We got some prizes to give away. Who do we got, Danny?
2: Well, let's wrap up that last topic about the older guy smacking the youngster in Chicago. Matt in Iowa wants to weigh in.
0: Hey, what's
2: Matt up,
0: Iowa?
3: Hey, what's up? Shout out to Iowa Sam, both Hawkeye State friends, man.
0: Woohoo!
3: No, the old guy's definitely out of line, and I think he's unpatriotic for doing it. Let me explain.
0: The young guy,
3: whether you agree with it or not, he's got First Amendment rights. He's exercising them. This guy's gonna bully this dude into not exercising his God-given rights by the U.S. Constitution. I find that to be unpatriotic as hell.
1: I'm the one that's hard on the young guy, okay? I'm Covino. Yep. I agree with everything you said, but it's an old dude. And he's just asking the young guy, like, the kid couldn't put his rights away, you know, just for a minute for the old guy. Just to appease the old guy.
0: He's entitled to it, and I get what you're saying. That guy fights that old, you know, patriotic man. He may have fought for our right for freedom. So you'd be like, well, then this idiotic kid has the freedom to sit there and do nothing.
1: True, but
0: it's still disrespectful.
2: That's what I was going to say, Rich. Even if you wanted to, you know, not salute something, at least stand up out of respect.
1: Yeah.
2: That's all he asked.
1: He didn't instruct
2: him to put his hand on his heart or do this with your hat, or he just asked him to stand up.
1: He does say it. He says, you know, stand up or get smacked. He does. I mean, he warns him and he threatens, you know.
0: It's always been polarizing.
1: He could have been more. What's the word I'm looking for?
0: Tactful?
1: I guess he could have been more tactful about his approach.
2: More polite.
1: More polite.
0: I mean, think about what a hot button topic this was when Kaepernick took a knee. I mean, this is not like these type of scenarios are not new in sports, right?
1: By the way, you know, for the record, patriotism is great. I'm not saying anything bad about it. This is more just about like, I don't know, just doing the right thing.
0: You know, it's
1: in
0: it's,
1: the moment.
0: Could I take you back history?
1: Like,
0: lesson?
1: I'm not really taking a patriotic stance here, are you?
0: No. Yeah. I'm going to take you back. I'm going to give you a 10-second history lesson after one more phone call. Who do we got, Danny?
2: All right. Tim Bob in Kentucky.
0: Yo, Tim Bob.
1: What up, Tim Bob?
0: Guy's got two first names.
1: What's up, Timbo?
4: Thank you so much for taking my call. This first time, long time.
0: Oh, thank you, man.
4: And I've got 3 points I want to make, and I'm going to try to make them as quick as I can. First of all, when I was growing up, and I didn't respect my elders, I got the three phases of reprimand. The first phase was my granddad who took the belt to me. Mm. That only happened once. The second phase was my grandmother who made me go out in the backyard and cut off a hickory branch to use. And if it wasn't big enough, she'd go out and get one big enough to take care of the business.
2: She sounds fun.
4: The third and final phase was my mom who had the hands of God. That she let down on me. So I learned at an early age that you respect your elders. You don't have to agree with them.
0: You know, interestingly, let me ask you a question, Tim.
1: Hey, you got any leftover hickory sticks just when Rich bothers me?
4: Absolutely.
1: Can you send one here? Because Rich is really annoying.
0: Yeah, we learned that through Adrian Peterson, that no longer a hickory stick allowed.
2: Stick ain't going to be big
1: There's
2: enough.
1: There's no sign here that says no hickory sticks allowed in the studio.
0: I'll slap your ass with a hickory stick. But I'll say this, though.
1: Bro, I'm going to slap you with a hickory stick.
0: Is Tim Bob still there?
1: Yeah.
2: He's listening.
0: Oh, put him on for a second. I want to ask him something. Tim Bob, in 2026, the reality is, though, that don't fly no more. It's been proven, like,
1: your
0: slapping
1: kids call the cops on you.
0: Hitting your kids, no one's breaking out a hickory stick in 2026, Bob.
1: Kids record you and they say they're gonna put it on the internet and you're like, oh man, guys, what am I gonna do?
4: The bottom line is, a man that is, I'll say 35 years old or younger is referred to as a kid. And it's the parents' fault for not raising the kids better to respect the elders.
0: I agree. I think respecting elders is a real problem. I'm saying in 2026, I don't know anyone that has told me that like hitting kids is flies anymore. That just no one's hitting their kid. No. It's just not the strategy. In fact, like Covino said, you can't hit your kids.
1: You can't get away with it.
2: I gave Koa a little slap on his bum a couple weeks back. It's the only time it's ever happened.
1: But you know what, Danny G? And that's fine. He's wearing a diaper anyway, right?
2: Yeah. But Brenda looked at me.
1: You have a unified situation. You and she didn't have your back.
2: No. she looked at me and was like, no. I mean, now.
5: Can't do it.
2: Now, granted, I don't want to raise my kid like that. No. I don't think it should come to that. But there's got to be me teaching him right from wrong.
0: Of course, dude.
2: And there being certain consequences when he, strays off the path.
1: Can I tell you, it's tougher in a co-parenting situation though, too, because even if you wanted to, like, it's just always a sticky situation.
0: Yeah, because if you and your ex-wife don't agree, then all of a sudden you're the worst guy ever. You know, interestingly enough, Danny, sometimes I love when my wife and her mom, like, have a disagreement because I just sit back like, ooh. My son goes.
2: You're in the bleachers.
0: My son goes. I said something the other day, like, yeah, kids don't get hit anymore. It's just not how it is. I was explaining to my kids. I'm like, you got to respect adults. I was teaching my kids, like, back in the day, I was saying stuff like, back in the day,
1: kids. Did you tell them the story about the hickory stick?
0: I was like, back in the day, kids, they were hickory sticks. I'm like, we would never hit you, but you do need to learn respect and how to do the right thing. And I was explaining to them. And my son goes, well, grandma slapped me in the butt a bunch. And my wife goes, what did grandma do? And he ratted out, apparently grandma spanked him on the butt.
1: Oh,
0: and like,
1: that's awesome.
0: my wife was like, what did grandma do?
1: Yeah. The best.
2: Yeah, because that's where grandma comes from.
0: I know. Grandma, I was like, ooh.
1: Yeah, what'd you do, Ben, you little jerk?
0: I didn't care because he's a little annoying boy at times. But my wife was like, what did grandma do?
1: That's funny, man.
0: And you know what? When you have sons and daughters, call me sexist all day, you treat them different. Like, I can't even imagine raising a hand to a young girl, but sometimes a little boy might need a little get over here.
1: Wait until those girls are teenagers telling you they hate you.
6: Should your wife have appreciated that? Because she's like, it wasn't her doing it. It was like a substitute. It was a proxy.
0: To be honest, I was like, ooh, grandma. Okay. Grandma.
6: Hey, grandma got away with that. Mom's not going to do it.
0: You know, like a spank on the butt for grandma.
2: Better though, Rich. I've caught her doing your move where she'll squeeze his wrist or hand and pull him by the arm.
0: Yeah.
2: And I'm very careful of that. Because I don't want to hurt my kid by being,
0: let me tell you, on the baseball field,
2: upset.
0: When my kid acts up and I'm coaching, I'm like, yeah, come here. I grab his hand. I'm like,
1: pull him by the ear.
0: But you know what?
6: That's how Jack Torrance injures Danny Torrance in The Shining, and he like pulls his shoulder out.
2: Yeah, that's right.
6: A little too hard.
0: But let me tell you, though, you have a little girl. I can't even imagine doing anything to upset her. I know I'm probably going to raise a little monster, but I can't imagine doing anything to upset my daughter. But I could see little boys when they start going through puberty and testing their limits, when they're a little wise ass preteen, 12, 13, some of those boys very much need a little, but it's not how it's done anymore.
1: Well, if you haven't seen the clip, you will see the clip by later tonight. Especially on a slow day. Unless LeBron makes an announcement, you're going to see this clip.
0: That old guy's hoping LeBron James makes an announcement.
1: Yeah, it's the guy slapping the young man who didn't stand for the national anthem. What up, Sam?
6: I remember a very controversial episode of Roseanne back in the day where DJ Connor, the son, he takes their family car on like a joyride and like wrecks it. And at the end of the episode, or like at this very, very dramatic point, Roseanne like spanks him like three times on the butt. And it's like, it's really, you're like, oh my gosh, she just hit her little son because he did something so terrible.
0: Yeah.
6: And you're like supposed to learn, like, was this okay that she did this? Or like, was this acceptable? I remember that being very controversial at the time.
0: A very special Roseanne.
2: Yeah. You do not want to miss this episode.
0: What did my wife said? My wife said, like, imagine you did something wrong. Would it make you feel better? Would you change how you did something if someone hit you? And I'm like, you know, not really, right? I mean, like, when you think about it,
2: I think we've learned other ways to teach children.
0: Yeah, break their toys.
6: Ooh, it's called the driver's seat from 1993.
0: I told my wife, do you change your mind on things if I spank you?
1: all right, now
2: I just lock Koa out on the back patio with, he has to drink from the hose.
0: Real quick question. Is it the right move? Or mentally wrong to break one of their toys? Kavino and I joke about how when he was a kid, his dad, Big Steve, broke one of his favorite toys.
1: Oh, well, you know, I was doing that whole, Mom! In my bed.
5: Hey, cut down before I kick your ass, right?
1: And I was like, you know how you just want to hear your mom's voice? What do you want, Steven? Nothing.
0: Mom,
1: right? Mom! Right? I was scared about something. And my dad said, I was probably C-blocking him. Who knows, right?
5: Hey! You say one more time, Cooney, geek, yeah.
1: And I was like, Mom! Right? He came running in his tighty whities, all bedhead and mad at me. And he's like, you like this guitar? And I was like, yes. And he's like, did a honky tonk man and broke it.
2: Broke it over his head like Bo Jackson in a
1: snapped
2: bat.
1: Snapped my guitar, man. I could have been the next, Esteban. I could have been the next, like, you know, superstar Eddie Van Halen, but he broke my guitar as a little kid.
6: My buddy Danny had a Nerf gun and he shot his dad Rich. And Rich was always wearing transition lenses where it was like clear and then sunglasses. Rich was always wearing like frames. Danny shoots it and the suction cup sticks him right in the eye on the lens. And Rich is so ticked. He takes that and he's like, ah! And he like breaks it in half and it was just this huge controversy.
1: No, but Sam, I never, bothered my dad again after that.
0: I don't know. Maybe that's
1: dad ain't playing.
0: Maybe that works. You like this?
1: My grandma bought me that guitar too. My dad crushed it.
2: Well, guys, programming.
1: Crushed my dreams.
2: Programming note, we are out of time and there's no time for you to talk LeBron.
1: Oh man.
2: Big round of applause, Sam.
1: Oh man.
2: Yes. Thank you, Lord. Thank you, baby Jesus.
1: Danny G for last one standing. 877-99 on Fox.
0: Yeah, get involved now. Be the first one through.
1: CNR. It's the 76ers, and that's the biggest rumor going and swirling right now.
2: Apron. Dad in the heat.
0: Yeah, but why do you
1: I just
0: not
1: feel
0: think
1: like
0: it's...
1: that's the most boring choice of all.
0: The most boring choice is back to Cleveland.
1: I like the bookend story.
2: Yeah, some people like that happy ending, right?
1: I like the bookend. I like the power team.
2: You look like Justin Tucker. You should understand.
1: 76ers is the weakest of the storylines. At least for me, that's my opinion. And that's one of the biggest rumors swirling right now.
0: All right, see, I think...
2: Yeah, but we're out of time, so you guys are going to have to... check this out. At the very end of the show, after Last One Standing, you'll have 3 minutes to talk about this.
0: All right, fair enough. All right, we'll play Last One Standing next. If you want in, 877-99 on Fox, you can win that Kavino and Rich grilling apron. We got koozies. We got summer prize packs all coming up next. You want in, again, 877-99 on Fox.
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17: From the Kelloland Live Doppler Storm Center.
18: Skies will turn partly cloudy overnight. Cool night. Our low by morning, 57. Then tomorrow, a pleasant day. Partly cloudy sky. High of 81 degrees. That's 5 degrees below normal. A west breeze, 5 to 10. Thursday, mostly cloudy, 83 with a south breeze. We do have a chance for an early morning shower on Friday, then recovering to 84. From the Storm Center, I'm Jay Trobeck.
19: Oh, yeah. I can't believe how much Spain dominated
1: Crazy.
19: That game.
1: Yes.
19: I mean, dominated that game. That was, I did not see that coming. I knew Spain was good. Obviously, you're waiting for Messi to do something.
1: Right.
19: But, I mean, that was just pure domination.
20: But this was like if the 86 Bears had their, you know, playoff run again, and right before the Super Bowl, nobody knew that they were going to dominate defensively because they were dominating the entire tournament. They gave up one goal. So,
19: right.
20: And, you know, if you'd watched Argentina, you know, they're kind of, you know, they weren't even leading any of the knockout games until after the 90th minute. So you knew they could struggle. And so to me, that was almost pretty predictable. But I don't think I've ever seen a one-sided soccer match turn out to just be a 1-0 result like that.
19: I agree. And obviously they had the discounted goal would have been 2-0. But you're right, especially in a World Cup final,
20: right,
19: to be that dominant. And, you know, obviously Argentina playing with 10 men doesn't help either. And they were just praying to get to penalty kicks.
1: Yes.
19: That was the only shot they had. But you're right, a game that dominated by one team and it just being 1-0 where one crazy kick or one incredible dribble down the field by Messi, and it could have been an even game going to penalty kicks.
20: Why is soccer so, I guess for lack of a better word, so testy? It's like after the match and you see...
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1: Real quick, right quick. There was a happy ending to the old guy, young guy, slap story, Danny G. What did Timbo say?
31: Tim Bob said he saw a Facebook update that shows the older guy buying a beer for the youngster after everything calms down.
1: Well, you know what? Let's end on that note. I do like the happy outcome.
32: Nice resolution.
1: Nothing wrong with a happy ending, right, Rich? That's what you always said.
32: So I've always said that.
1: So it's Covino and Rich on Fox Sports Radio with Danny G and Sam. And, of course, we got Beefcake Brandon in the studio. And it's time for Last One Standing.
31: Let's go.
0: You have 5 seconds to battle for your sports trivia life.
33: Man. Oh. I got it. Yeah, I don't got it.
0: Put your electronic devices down and pick your sports knowledge. It's CNR's Last One Standing.
34: Last One Standing.
31: All right, I have 4 categories ready to go if needed a tiebreak. Each contestant gets 5 seconds to stay alive in the round. If you run out of time or answer incorrectly, Iowa Sam takes you out with his famous buzzer. You don't want to hear that. You keep battling until you are the last one standing. If you win 2 of the rounds, you're the top dog. Here are the contestants. 13-time winner Steve Covino.
1: Hell yeah.
31: He's been so close the past few weeks.
1: Dude, I've been stuck on 13 for months, bro. Trying to win. Let's go.
31: Right next to you, 20-time winner Rich Davis.
32: Today's the day. Blackjack, baby. 21.
31: You have a chance. Dan Byer's not here. 48-time winner. In for him is 1-time winner Chris Perfett.
32: Hey, Perfett. Back here again. All right, let's go now. Let's do this.
31: All right, let's go to the studio lines. He was playing for that new CNR prize pack. Corey in Palmer, Alaska was the first through.
32: Alaska? What's up, Corey? Man?
35: Hey, how are you, guys?
32: I can see Russia from my house.
31: Corey, what do you do for a living? What you do for work there in Alaska?
35: I'm a retired Air Force mechanic, and I work for Boeing now.
32: Nice, man. Hey, cool. Thank you for what you do, man.
1: Yeah. Thanks, buddy.
35: I'm originally from Iowa, so.
32: Hey.
1: Cool. Hey, do you know Sam, by any chance?
32: He's very famous there.
36: I hear they got more mountains there in Alaska.
31: By the way, In for Spot is Brandon. He's going to be our fact checker during the game today.
32: There we go.
31: When I say your name, the clock starts. First category.
32: By the way, Brandon, big Niners fan, right? What do we discover? The ChatGPT?
1: Yeah, it predicted them to win the Super Bowl.
32: How do you like that?
1: So it's got to happen.
32: It's going to happen now. Robots are predicting Niners win the whole thing.
1: They also said healthy San Francisco 49ers.
32: ChatGPT also thinks you should cook eggs for like 30 minutes. Boil them for 30 minutes.
1: Really? You know, it's not perfect. They're robots. Come on.
31: All right. First category is called A's or F's.
32: Okay.
31: You have 5 seconds to name an MLB team that Bleacher Report gave a midpoint of the season grade to of an A or an F. All right. So which teams do they give an A? Which teams do they give an F? There's 14 answers on the board.
32: Okay.
31: Covino, we start with you right now. Go.
1: Let's go F to the Rockies.
32: The Rockies,
31: no. They gave him a D.
32: What?
31: Rich.
32: Wow. I mean, it's so obvious. It's so clear. The Mets got an F minus.
1: Correct. Yeah. The Mets are on here.
31: Perfect.
32: Oh, boy. I'm gonna take a stab. Angels. Absolutely.
31: Angels for an F.
1: They're the worst team in the league.
32: Yeah.
31: Corey.
35: Let's go with the Marlins.
32: The Marlins are not on here.
31: No, sorry, brother. Rich.
35: Ouch.
32: I'm going to give an A to the Braves. Yes, yep. On here.
31: Yeah, A minuses count. They got an A minus. Perfect.
32: I'll stick with what I know. The Royals? The Royals got an F. Yeah, you're on here.
31: Pull.
32: Good
31: Rich.
32: Job, Chris. I know my central. I'm going to go Los Dodgers with an A. Yep, they got an A. Yep.
31: Boom, back to Perfect.
4: Let's say the Giants have an F. They've got to have an F.
32: Correct. Good call, Chris.
31: Rich.
1: I'm going to go with Covino's Yankees got an A.
32: Yes.
31: They did.
1: Really? Wow.
31: Perfect.
4: What about the White Sox? They got to have an A.
32: A plus.
4: Mm.
1: Yeah. Wow.
31: Rich.
1: I'm going to go.
31: 3, 2, 1.
1: I'm going to go with the Rays with an A.
32: Yes. At the buzzer, you got that.
31: Yeah, right after the buzzer.
6: Ray plus.
31: Perfect. We'll let it go.
4: Yeah, yeah. Brewers.
32: Yes, they're on here.
31: Nice. We've got a battle brewing. Rich.
1: I'm going to say.
31: 3, 2, 1.
1: The Phillies?
32: Nope.
31: Man. No. No, they got to be. Perfect. You get that round.
1: This is so bunctified, though. Seriously, nothing.
32: You
1: want to
32: know who else is on?
1: But the Rockies have a worse record than the Mets, and they got a D, and the Mets got an F.
32: All based on expectation.
31: Yeah, that's what I was going to say.
32: Oh yeah, you're showing them right there.
1: I was just thinking that they just got off. They're 40-62. I just double checked.
31: They also gave the Red Sox an F.
32: They've won 14 games in a row.
4: I would have never called that. I would never call the F for the Reds.
32: Guardians with an A is wild to me. Cardinals, I get.
4: Well, I mean, the Guardians are tied right now with the. Or actually, I think they're like a game back from the.
32: But
4: from
32: did
4: the
32: we? I mean, we expected the Guardians to be good.
1: To be decent, yeah.
31: All right,
1: makes sense, I guess.
31: Chris on the board. We go to the second category: Bleeding One logo. Name an NBA player who spent his entire career with one franchise.
1: Oh, wow.
31: NBA player, one franchise. We'll take the top 37. This is based on the most years spent with their team, as far as the top 37 goes. So 12 seasons or more with one team.
1: And one team only.
31: Yeah, two players are still active. Corey, you're going to be up first right now.
1: Oh, my God.
7: Allen Iverson.
32: Let me check.
4: He played for the Pistons at the end.
32: Yeah.
1: Wrong.
31: No. Yep, you're off. Sorry. Perfect.
4: Dirk Nowitzki.
32: Yep.
1: That was the big one.
32: Oh, there's another obvious one.
31: What was
32: another
31: Brandon, really 21 seasons, was it?
32: 21 seasons. Led the list.
31: All right. Perfect.
4: Oh, is it still me against him? Wait. I thought I just went.
31: Oh, did you go? I'm sorry. Rich. My bad.
1: Kobe Bryant.
32: Yes. Yeah. That's Bull. Second.
31: Yeah. Covino.
1: Tim Duncan.
32: Yep. Fourth.
31: All right. Perfect.
4: Udonis Haslam. I know he's only been with the
1: That's a great answer.
32: He's third.
31: Yeah. Rich. 3, 2.
1: Dwayne Wade.
32: Where's D Wade?
4: I don't think that's
32: because he played on the Cavs. I know that.
1: Duh, that's right.
4: Remember these late careers.
1: I know.
4: These guys.
1: In my mind, I was like, D Wade. I have a backup that I'm going to hate now. So
31: back to Covino.
1: Magic Johnson. Does late 19 count?
32: Yes. 13. Yep, 13
31: there
32: seasons.
31: Go.
32: Yep.
31: Perfect.
4: Reggie Miller.
32: Yeah, absolutely.
31: Oh, yeah. Eight seasons for sure. Covino.
1: Larry Bird.
32: 13.
31: Back to Perfect.
4: Manu Ginobili.
32: Yep, 16.
1: Had him on the...
4: I can see it.
1: Son of a biscuits.
31: Got to fight for the finish line. Covino.
1: Robinson.
32: David Robinson?
1: Yeah.
32: Yes, 14. Yeah. There's another obvious one on this list that you guys are just glazing over.
31: Back to Chris Perfect. Remember, two active players.
4: Did we say Tim Duncan?
32: We did say Tim Duncan.
4: Okay.
31: 3, 2.
4: John Stockton.
32: Yes, he is fifth. 19 seasons.
31: Covino.
1: I'm out.
31: 3.
1: Well, hold on. I have a question. I was going to say...
32: Hold on.
1: Does it matter if they're on the different team this year that hasn't played yet?
31: No.
1: Because Giannis hasn't played on a different team yet. Oh, good one.
32: Yeah, he's not on here.
1: No, but he's not on. You know what I mean? Like, until now.
32: That wasn't your guess. Okay.
1: Well, let's do Kareem.
32: No.
1: What team was he on?
6: The Bucks, right?
1: The Bucks. Oh, that's right, you son of a B.
31: Does that mean Perfect's the last one standing?
1: That means he wins.
31: Perfect, you sweep the board.
1: I didn't get to
32: one gets Steph Curry?
4: I wasn't quite sure about that. I had Joe Dumars in my back pocket as a Bucks fan.
32: 14,
1: Curry's such an obvious. Who was the other active one?
31: Draymond.
4: Yeah. Oh, Draymond's only been on one. That makes sense. Yeah.
32: For now.
31: Exactly.
1: Well, I think Perfect won because they had Dumars in his pocket.
6: But I argue that Giannis is an answer because the season hasn't started yet. 13 seasons with the Bucks. I mean, I think that's an acceptable answer.
31: This is spending your career with one team.
6: Yeah, okay, you're right.
7: Hold on.
6: That's a big list.
7: Yeah. Hold on.
31: All right, congratulations to Perfette and Corey. Thank you for listening every day in Alaska and playing the game. We appreciate you.
6: Thank you, Corey. And great questions, Danny. Always great questions, man.
8: Those are good ones. I'm tough.
6: That's one of, you know, these games, when we walk out of here at the end of the show, some days frustrate us more than others. Today's one of those.
8: Process of elimination is tough.
6: It's like, Who Wants to Be a Millionaire? I hate to call him out, but our video producer spot was on Who Wants to Be a Millionaire. And he missed a question and walked away with $5,000, but could have won a lot of money. When you second get, like when you miss a question, you dwell on it. I can only imagine if you're on Who Wants to Be a Millionaire. In my mind, I had Larry Bird in my back pocket, but I decided to go D Wade to be tricky. It's like not using a lifeline when you have a lifeline. Like, use your answers.
4: Or if you use the 50-50 and you just take the wrong one.
6: It's so aggravating. But thank you, Perfette. Good job, buddy. You deserve that one.
9: Great job.
6: Let's go to Perfette for an update right now. And Perfette, I'm guessing no LeBron update because he's on no one's time clock but his own.
4: No, he's on no time card but his own right now. No LeBron update. Do have a lot of NFL updates. And also, I've mentioned a little bit of World Cup stuff. Topps is apparently putting out a one-of-one trading card of Lamine Yamal as a baby. You know, the picture that went viral.
6: Lionel Messi bathing
4: Lamine Yamal, the baby. Yeah, that's going to be a one-of-one Topps trading card.
6: Do they have another one of the Photoshop, the AI of him bathing Messi now? I want that card.
4: Neither of them really did too much there, but hey, you know, it's... What a great World Cup.
8: It's so wild, soccer fan. It's almost like the soccer god baptized the next champion.
4: Christened
8: him.
4: Right? We started with the Odyssey, which is really a story about the judgment of gods to gods passing on. Anyway, we've got a lot of NFL news to do here real quick. Just a lot of transactional stuff, but the Dolphins added rookie wide receiver Chris Bell to the NFI list. Patriots placed linebacker Harold Landry on the active PUP list. And meanwhile, Carolina Panthers starting tackle Taylor Morton is going to miss part of the 2026 NFL season. He's on the NFI list, but he got diagnosed with blood clots in his lungs in June, which is pretty scary. But also on that list is J.C. Horn for the Panthers, but he just cut his foot while running, so he's just going to miss part of camp. Meanwhile, Yankees and Pirates were rained out. They will play a day-night doubleheader on Wednesday. Also, the Boston Red Sox-Orioles game has been postponed as well. Rain delay has delayed the start of Dodgers at the Phillies. FIFA confirmed Argentina midfielder Leandro Paredes did not receive a red card for his altercations after the World Cup final against Spanish players Eric Garcia and midfielder Gavi. And the Asian Tour has announced a strategic partnership with the PGA and the DP Tour, or the European Tour as it's sometimes called, which will establish a path for Asian Tour players to the European circuits. But the more important part is that up until this point, the Asian Tour was basically the second tier for LIV Golf. It's been an arrangement they've had since about 2021, 2022. LIV Golf in financial trouble and now continuing to be isolated from its partnerships. Back to Covino and Rich.
6: Thank you, Perfette.
8: Great game, Perfette. Nice win.
6: Yeah. And if you're into golf,
8: great job.
6: The Hawk. I'm the only guy talking about it. Well, you know, Will Ferrell
4: enough
6: better.
4: Already. Jeez.
6: You know, can I tell you something? Danny, can you... much like our buddy KFC, who everyone's like, dude, are you getting paid by the Odyssey? Some of us think Netflix or Will Ferrell's paying me. Can you get a hold of his agent? We should get Will Ferrell on the show based on how much I'm the only person talking about this TV show.
8: We've had him on before, if that helps.
6: Yeah, he's a funny guy.
31: I don't even think Will Ferrell likes this show.
8: Yeah, he didn't look too happy about it at the World Cup. He looked grumpy.
31: Or at the All-Star game.
8: Right?
31: The Home Run Derby, remember?
6: Yeah. All right, well, listen, we got more Covino and Rich, and Danny's going to let us talk about LeBron.
31: Yeah, you're going to be on a 3-minute Aaron Rodgers timer.
9: Yay.
6: Oh, speaking of Aaron Rodgers, it's Aaron Rodgers news. So, Danny, a 3-minute...
31: You're going to have to fit both into 3 minutes.
6: Sweet. All right, all next right here. Covino and Rich.
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15: Did you grade? You make the call. How did you grade the big three-team deal between the OKC Thunder, Atlanta, and Dallas involving the headliner? I guess he is a headliner, not a household name, but Lou Dort. All right, so the Maller report card. And it is in. And quite frankly, the Oklahoma City Thunder just performed a masterclass in roster malfeasance, is what they did here. I gave Atlanta an A, not an A plus, an A. They fleeced this trade. They did. They took the wallet, the watch, the keys to the car by landing Lou Dort, the NFL's preeminent dirty work specialist. And they got him, and they added Andrew Nembhard, who's a decent rotation depth guy. So they picked him up. The Hawks have improved their roster. So that is a lifestyle upgrade for the Atlanta Hawks, who appear to be actually trying to win. Dallas, I wrote down a C on the Maller report card. On my notes app for Dallas, wrote down a C. They're betting on Zachary Risiche, the top pick in the draft a few years ago, which is kind of like buying a used car, because the salesman got up and said, listen, this thing is a great car. It has a lot of upside. And he closed it out by saying,
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1: Yeah,
0: hope
1: Colin.
0: You have a great day.
1: Colin in New York has some advice for Rich on Last One Standing.
0: Hey, real quick, what's up, Colin?
2: Hey, what's up, bud?
3: Yo, what's up, guys? You guys have great taste, okay? Definitely with this show, man. So, like, don't ever keep Larry Bird in your back pocket, man. If there's, like, a, you know, like, whatever, you guys are married or whatever, but, like, you know, if there's a girl and you're like, I'm thinking about going after her, but you don't, you know, like, whatever, like, ooh. Don't keep nothing in your back pocket. Like, you guys have great taste.
2: That's a good lesson. Yeah. That's a good lesson.
1: Richie said, don't be a tourist.
2: Yeah, you're right. When we play these trivia games, I'm like, all right, here's an obvious answer. And I put it in my back pocket and I answer with a dumb answer and I'm out of the game. You're right. If you were after some girl in your single days, you would pull out all the stops. I agree. Good day. Good one.
0: Thank you, man. Yeah, it is aggravating. We're Covino and Rich live from the Fox Sports Radio studio. 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
0: 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Ooh. Sammy Sweetheart has the biggest stories in sports and pop culture.
1: What happened? Did you guys fire Mike?
0: Yeah, Mike's not around, so that's more time for Sam. Oh. And we'll
1: Mike
0: break
1: who burns
0: it down.
1: This house down, is that going to be on tomorrow?
0: Mike, who, Cold Stone Mike, he won't be here. But Sam will, and we'll decide what stories are mid-week or major on Wednesday's show. Now, Rich, I already said it.
2: Yeah.
0: I think LeBron to the 76ers, which seems to be the biggest rumor. Trust the process. He's leading all these little breadcrumbs everywhere. Is the lamest of all the options.
2: How can you say that when the Sixers have never...
0: Because we've been trusting the process. Right. All of a sudden, LeBron's the answer? Right. I don't know about that.
2: All right, the Spurs, they're not in the question. Golden State Warriors...
0: It's a weak ending for his career.
2: If he went with his buddy Steph... They've already won a million championships up there, and what would that really prove? A couple old guys getting together? Unlikely. He goes down to Miami, you know, been there, done that. Him and Giannis would be cool to see, but I don't think that's the answer. Cleveland, I it's nice for the homecoming, but that's such a boring answer. I feel like the 76ers, that fan base in Philly is rabid. They're so hungry for a title, and they got some key players in place. And the East is sort of the easier conference to come out of. And I think with LeBron on the Sixers, they haven't won in a bazillion years.
0: I don't even know if that's a true narrative that the East is. I mean, look how competitive. Everyone said the West was going to stomp on the East. The Knicks look pretty solid to me.
2: I know. I'm just saying I think LeBron to the Sixers is a fun choice.
1: Do you think that makes the Sixers the immediate favorite in the East, Rich?
2: It has to be a top two or three,
0: I
2: right?
0: I like LeBron in the red, white, and blue. I keep seeing these Ooh. Photoshops. I don't know. Looks weird to me.
1: You guys want to hear the irony of all irony?
0: Go ahead.
1: The Lakers are only missing one position, really, right now. And that's LeBron's position. All the pieces he needed around him defensively and the height that was missing, it's all there now.
2: But isn't that the joke when they were missing a big guy? And it's like, if they only had Anthony Davis, right. Like they had.
0: And by the way,
1: I wish he could have just took the veterans minimum and been like, build this around me.
0: Well, he didn't say anything about veterans minimum.
1: I know. Not until afterwards.
0: Until afterward. That's the annoying part of the whole story. And, you know, he has every right to wait as long as he wants, but it's also affecting how the rest of the dominoes fall. Yep. And that's the other side story.
1: DeRozan. Westbrook, who the Heat have toyed around with maybe bringing him in if LeBron doesn't work out there.
0: And, you know, that's, I don't want to say disrespectful. He's the guy. They can't make the schedule until they figure it out. They can't figure out where these players are going until he figures it out. But it has a domino effect. So we're still waiting. And our prediction was sometime today, but it's getting late.
2: Getting late early.
0: And the other story, the other person you hate talking about, Danny
1: G. Yeah, you gotta fit this in the 3 minutes here.
0: Aaron Rodgers, and he is in the news and it involves his family.
2: Yeah, reunited his parents, Ed and Darla, and his brothers, Luke and Jordan. They had been estranged for a decade.
1: Was the fallout from a reality TV show? Did it really stem from that?
2: I think the fallout might have involved his brother on The Bachelorette, right? Or, like, I think also when Olivia Munn and him were dating, like, there is, I mean,
1: those are the rumors.
2: I don't know all the details. I mean, who am I to speculate? All I know is that the family didn't talk for a decade. They weren't seen eye to eye. And remember, like, the brother did not hold back in saying, like, yeah, he doesn't talk to the family anymore.
0: Mm-hmm.
2: And he posted three photos with the hashtag fam. And even if people don't like Aaron Rodgers, I think we could all say.
0: It was nice to see him with his mom.
2: I think we could all say. It's nice to see families put aside ridiculous differences. Think of how many people that one stupid fight at a holiday or political differences or
0: honestly,
2: of like a fight, you know, a fight about money or something. Danny G, we had a nice little bonding trip when we drove to San Diego, Covino, you and I, we talked about how every family has their own set of issues and families let dumb stuff get in the way.
1: For years.
2: For years. Like I had an ex-girlfriend who's, family didn't talk to certain members of the family over like a Thanksgiving fight where someone made someone take their shoes off in the rain or something stupid. And like, you know, like there's always like, you know, Uncle Bart got drunk at Christmas Eve and we haven't seen him in a decade. Put these differences aside. You live once. And I think that
0: makes Rodgers really, more likable though. You know, when you see him with his family, doesn't it?
1: It actually did. I liked seeing those pictures.
0: Yeah, it was nice to see. 10 years, that's a long time.
2: So we a little more tolerable of Aaron Rodgers?
0: A little bit. I'd say so. So there you go. Two polarizing people in the news today, Aaron Rodgers and LeBron James.
2: You know what the story is going to be? Oh, it's going to be emotional too. Do we have, when is the Steelers' first primetime game? Do you mind doing a quick little Steelers schedule? Oh, Sam, you know I love schedule watching, bro. Oh!
4: Rich loves to look at the schedule game.
2: Schedule watching!
5: Yeah!
2: If you look at the Steelers' schedule,
0: Week 4 matchup against Cleveland,
2: is that a Sunday night
0: on Amazon Prime Video?
2: Thursday night game. The first primetime game, imagine Aaron Rodgers' parents go to the game and he points up to them like, Mom and Dad! Like, there's gotta be a moment, no? I mean, when you think his last year, it's very clear he said it's it. You don't think his parents, you don't think mom and pops are coming to one final game?
0: I think so, yeah. Why wouldn't they?
2: That's going to be the story. Fam. That's the, Aaron Rodgers may end on a note where we're like, you know what? It's beautiful. Good for him. Change the narrative, A-Rod.
0: Nice to see. Learn from it. Differences aside.
2: I'm sorry. We're out of time.
0: Thank you, Sam.
2: All right. We'll see you guys mañana. Until then, have a great Taco Tuesday. We'll see you on Wednesday. Arrivederci, baby.
0: See you in the promised land.
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16: Liquor. This day in sports history. July 21st, 1968. Arnold Palmer becomes the oldest winner of a major after winning the PGA Championship at 48. 1989. Mike Tyson knocks out Carl Williams in a minute 33 seconds to win the heavyweight title. 2002, Michael Schumacher. 2002, Michael Schumacher wins his fifth F1 title with six races remaining. And that's what happened this day in sports history.
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21: The Tampa Bay Rays have 21 hits tonight and lead 12-2 at Toronto in the bottom of the ninth. Already the Pittsburgh at Yankees game was rained out. They'll play a doubleheader on Wednesday. And Baltimore at Boston was rained out. They'll play a doubleheader Wednesday. The Padres lead in the bottom of the ninth at Atlanta 8-3. The Dodgers in the rain at Philadelphia leading 2-1 in the top of the eighth on a two-run homer from Max Muncy off starter Zach Wheeler. Also in progress, eighth inning. The Mets are shutting out the Brewers in Milwaukee 3-0. Rangers 9-0 over the White Sox, bottom of the sixth. Cubs 9-0 over the Tigers, top of the seventh. Cleveland has beaten Minnesota 5-2. The Dolphins gave All-Pro linebacker Jordan Brooks a three-year extension. And the World Cup final on Sunday averaged over 42 million viewers on Fox TV for the match itself. I'm Steve DeSager.
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0: We got some big ratings news coming your way in about 15 minutes, but the biggest story of the day today continues to be the biggest story, the ESPN layoffs. Again, every year or so, this is a big story with big names being laid off. The worldwide leader does this. It's part of their thing. It's how they help pay for other talent, like we talked about last hour. Think about ESPN being run like an NFL team, where every year they go through salaries and they go, this is not worth it. We're moving on from these players so we can give these guys more money. And just like an NFL team, moving on from these players, want to go out in free agency and sign a couple of guys. Like, that's how it is. But, man, I don't know if they need to go get George Clooney to come in and do some sort of symposium on his character from Up in the Air, but they need to learn how to let people go. Like, the way the business goes and people get laid off, and it's a horrible part of this business, but man, the very least you could do is do it the right way. I mean, whether you love or hate Ryan Clark yesterday, to let the guy go in the middle of a show, how do you even have him come into work when you know that he's not going to be working with you after today? Like, how do you do that? That makes no sense. And then today, Carl Ravich gets let go. Part of the purge, Carl Ravich got let go. Cam Newton, a bunch of other people that you've seen on TV for a long time, Stefania Bell. And he found out on social media when someone reached out to him about a comment about being let go. 33 years the guy was at ESPN. He started a month before I did, when he came in as a talent and I came in as a production assistant, right? The guy's done everything there. Late Night Sports Center, Baseball Tonight, everything. And this is how he is told. How does ESPN, how is this how you let people go? Right? How this is so avoidable, and yet the layoffs come and it's like it takes them by surprise every year. How do you biff telling people this is it? We're letting you go. We're laying you off. The money is not here for us. Whatever you want to say. I don't know how this happens, Mike. I don't know how a business that's this successful, that's ESPN, goes into a situation where people are getting like, you know, it's going to be a big story. You know, you're going to look bad because you're the ones having the biggest layoffs, and you know that everything you do is going to be scrutinized. And yeah, you're going to have really bad 24, 48 hour news cycles of how you let people go, how people find out on social media, how you let a guy go in the middle of a show. Like, I want to be a fly on the wall where they decide how they're going to make this happen. Like the way they treat this, and everybody wants to feel like they're valued. And as much as, you know, people want to come in, just like free agents in football, they want to know they're going to a situation where, hey, I feel like I'm in a good spot. They're going to treat me like family. Yeah, everybody treats you good on your way in, right? It always happens, right? Because they want you to come in, do a great job. How do they treat you on your way out, right? Your way out is always a way, whether it's retirement, whether it's a whatever it is. But people, that stays in people's minds, how people are treated at the end. And when you can't even tell somebody, I mean, you know it's coming. It's not something that surprises you to just walk out of me and go, okay, we're letting go of this number of people. Like, the fact that it still gets biffed like this, where it's an embarrassing headline for you, and I know it's going to cause people, because there's options now in sports, to go, do I want to go back there? Man, I don't want to go out like Carl Ravich. I don't want to go out like Ryan Clark. Like, that's a thing that sticks in people's minds, man. Like, that's a big deal, and I don't know how that this is the way they have gone about it, and they thought, yeah, we could just do it this way, and it's not going to be that big a deal. You talk about mismanagement, man.
2: Well, I think to some degree you're trying to apply the old Nino Brown line from New Jack City. Always business, never personal. The problem is there's people's lives, and this is going to play out in the media. And look, on the Disney, on the whole, I mean, you're talking about hundreds of jobs, a lot of people at Pixar and across different parts of the organization. They consolidated the marketing and advertising, like a lot of that. Is consolidation. Likewise, this is bringing in the NFL network. So you have some folks where it's to your football analogy and roster building. It's like, well, we can get the same or similar production, out of someone at X cost. And that's the unfortunate part of our business, media, and almost any business, right? It's the same idea of like, what's the cost and is the juice worth the squeeze? And you, as you're sitting here, as I'm sitting here behind a microphone, hopefully that's the case, right? Hopefully you convince the audience and bosses and whatever that that's the case. But you'd like to think that you're handled professionally, with a little bit of decorum and with the recognition that, you know what, institutionally, you've done this before. There should have been a blueprint at some point. And if you're really worried about leaks, then you need to look in the building, because I know you have a lot of cameras there. The old thing my dad told me many, many years ago, remember, the walls have ears. So they got to figure out who this is that's getting the information out and to where these guys are finding out on social media, or, hey, it's about to get out when you've got 10 minutes left on a show, so don't come back for the final segment. I mean, yeah, it's just so ham-handed and pathetic on every level.
0: I mean, I don't know how a company like this handles it this way. Like, they're unprepared for the moment, which obviously you knew this was coming. How you know that, because they live and die by what people say about them on social media. Like, nobody does that more than ESPN does. You know you're going to just get absolutely raked over the coals by this, and it's going to be, you're going to look bad. I don't know how you try to make that, you don't try to make that into as, it's never going to be a positive headline, but what I'm saying is, how do you don't take this bad headline and just try to make it the least bad? Instead, no. Let's make it the most bad. Let's forget about the fact that we're going to get all kinds of attention for firing people and letting people go and laying people off. Let's make it even worse by how we're telling them. Like, I mean it. I sometimes I think big organizations, they know how to do things. I always say, come on, they're smart people. They're not going to do something like that. Nope. I get proven wrong on that every single time.
2: But the reminder that in the larger context, you're also in a lot more competition, not only for where the people behind the camera and everything else can go, is that you're talking to all the leagues about rights. You don't look very competent right now.
0: Jason Smith, Mike Harmon, live from the Fox Sports Radio studios. Coming up next, did we just find out where LeBron James is going to sign?
1: Cleveland!
0: Freaking story straight ahead. Jason and Mike, wow. Fox Sports Radio. But she's touching his chest. We are
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14: Here's what you need to know.
15: Everything is final in the major leagues tonight because Arizona just scored 2 runs bottom of the 10th to beat the A's 6-5. Cincinnati's Chase Burns now 12-1 after a victory at Seattle 4-2. The Mariners no longer first in the AL West. They're half back of Texas now. Texas shut out the White Sox 10-0. The White Sox now tied for first in the AL Central with Cleveland, which won its game 5-2 over Minnesota. The Angels got 5 runs in the first and beat St. Louis 5-1. Colorado edged Washington 8-7 with a solo homer. Bottom of the 8th, Hunter Goodman's 31st of the year. Houston sent Miami to an 8th straight loss 5-3. Cubs 11-2 over Detroit. The Mets won at Milwaukee 4-0, while the Dodgers were 2-1 winners at Philadelphia in the rain. Max Muncy a 2-run homer. The Phillies ran into a double play to end the game. Rainouts at Boston and at the Yankees. I'm Steve DeSager.
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0: It is the Ben Maller Show on a newbie night. All new callers. I would say we're off to a pretty good start on newbie night. We'll see where the road takes us, the long winding road of the overnight. Plenty of newbies lined up. Who will be next? We'll find out. In the meantime, coming up in hour number three, so not this hour, not next hour, hour number three, the Queen of Hearts with Lorena will return. So if you want to ask questions, you can start sending
1: those
0: in.
1: We love, love.
0: Send those in. Hashtag Queen of Hearts. Dating, relationship, stock market advice. If you would like to discuss the space-time continuum or banana boat sunscreen, Lorena can answer any questions at all.
1: I do love sunscreen.
0: Not as much as a friend I have who's a leprechaun guy in Boston. He loves it more than you. So that'll be coming up in hour three, the Queen of Hearts. And we'll also have Too Much or Not Enough that hour, so keep listening. Do not go away. All right, back to it. And now we pay off the Who Am I game. Now, this is where we pretend to be somebody else. Thus, we call it the Who Am I game, a blatant attempt to get you to listen a little bit longer to the show. And we'll go to baseball. And one of the better pitchers in baseball this year has been Chase Burns, who happened to become the first Cincinnati Reds pitcher since me in the divisional era, that goes all the way back to 1969, to win 11 consecutive decisions within a single season. Who am I? That is the question. And what is the answer?
2: Who?
0: And let's see. Does anyone know the answer? We have late night drug tester going with Selena Gomez, who's 34 today. Man, it all ends when you turn 34. It's all downhill from there.
1: Oh, no. That means I only have 4 months left.
0: Oh, no. My God. A Ferg Dog says, JT Realmuto, nice base running. Oh, yeah. That was so great. The Phillies. Dum-da-dum-dum-dum. Way to blow a game, Philadelphia. Dodgers and Phillies. Phillies threatening to tie the game. And they ended up getting a double play because of botched base running by JT Realmuto. I thank him for that. Shane in Des Moines says the Syracuse mascot, the orange, is the answer. Joe Nuxall from Alf the Alien Opiner. Well, there's a throwback. Joe Nuxall. Drew Peacock, who has started every batter off with two balls from Mr. Irrigation. There you go. I see what you did there. Very funny. Duffman. Oh, yeah. From King Rory. That's his answer. Lance McCullers from Mr. Nice Guy in the Bay. Padre legend. Dontrell Willis from Dat Dude. The D-Train, who's doing TV now. 904 Ray going with Tom Browning. The late, great Tom Browning. Who else do we have? Paige Dan. The Great Gazoo. From Michael in Tulsa, that's his answer. Malaprop guy, the iconic name from the late 80s, Oda B. McDowell. What a name. Imagine filling out that birth certificate. Oda B.
1: Oda
0: B. I wonder what the parents were, what their other options were with the parents that named him Oda B. McDowell. I wonder what the mom's other choice was going to be. What else? Jose and Ozzy Canseco from Hoosier Bill, the smartass, he says. Bruce Hurst, Red Sox legend from the 1980s as well, from Neil and Fall River. Mario Soto from Sean in the Valley of the Sun. Eileen in San Francisco is going with Dave Stewart.
3: Wrong.
0: As his answer, Coach Jason Brown from Ryan in Mexico. Do you have an answer, Lorena?
1: It's got to be Zach Wheeler.
0: That is incorrect. The correct answer, we actually did have a guy get it right. It's Tom Browning in 1985. John Franco also did it, and Tom Seaver. But Tom Browning was the last one to do it. Tom Browning. 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
2: 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The Odd Couple with Rob Parker and Kelvin Washington. 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

0: The devil went down to Georgia. He was looking for a soul to steal. He was in a bind because he was way behind and he was willing to make a deal. When he came across this young man sewing on a fiddle and playing it hot, and the devil jumped up on a hickory stump and said, "Boy, let me tell you what. I guess you didn't know it, but I'm a fiddle player too. And if you'd care to take a dare, I'll make a bet with you. Now you play pretty good fiddle, boy, but give the devil his due. I bet a fiddle of gold against your soul, because I think I'm better than you." The boy said, "My name's Johnny."
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3: And the password is... Password. You idiot. Password, the word game of the stars. Here's Ben Maller.
1: All right, no time for small talk. Right to the game. Peter is in Ottawa. And good morning, Peter. You are going to play Password. Who would you like to partner up with, Peter?
4: Ben, I would love to go with you and Coop, but I'm going to take Lorraine up for fun.
1: Okay. For fun, Lorraine. You better be fun.
4: Just to lose,
5: Woo!
4: Like you say.
5: Oh, I love it. Yep. We're going to do great.
1: All right.
4: Okay, let's go, Lorraine.
1: Hold on a sec. Hold on a sec. And we also have Armadillo Andy in Amarillo, Texas. Hello, Andy. Who would you like to partner up with on Password, the word game of the stars?
6: Hello, can I partner up with you?
1: With me? All right, very good. Let's get right to it. We have a list of words, 1 to 10. And, Peter, pick a number 1 to 10, please. You're up first. Password.
4: Number 1.
1: You didn't say it right. It's a bad job.
4: I stopped because I wanted Lorena to finish
1: All right, go ahead, Lorena, please.
5: Oh,
1: stop chopping. We don't have a lot of time.
5: Okay. Separate.
4: Break.
1: No, let's go, how about, splinter.
6: Wood?
1: What?
5: He said wood.
1: No.
5: Okay, think about the words we've already given, Peter. I'm going to Maller maneuver it, okay?
1: Oh, wow, Maller maneuver. I'm honored. All right, go ahead.
5: Banana.
4: Oh. Split.
1: Oh, good job. Wow. All right, we're up now.
5: I did it.
1: Yeah, shocking. Andy, she's even shocked. Andy, a 2 to 10, please, Andy.
6: Let's do number 6.
1: Number 6.
5: Oh, I like this word.
1: All right. Here we go. This is going to be the last word we have.
5: Quickly.
1: Abnormal.
6: Strange.
1: No. Lorena? Chop, chop.
5: Odd.
4: Different.
5: Mm-mm.
1: No. Unconventional?
6: Unorthodox.
1: No, the word was unusual. I can't believe we lost to Loretta and Peter. 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
17: 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Megadeth, Leonard Skinner, David Lee Ross, Skillet, P.O.D., Collective Soul, Drowning Pool, Buck Cherry, Hairball, and country music superstar Lainey Wilson with

0: From the Kelo.com News Center, I'm Tom Rooney. Area law enforcement had their hands full with a couple of high-profile incidents late yesterday. Multiple patrol vehicles and ambulances were seen at 12th and Clifton Sioux Falls across the street from the Nelson Skate Park at about 5 p.m. There was a similar scene involving the State Highway Patrol SWAT team in Canton yesterday afternoon. A 47-year-old man was arrested and charged with second-degree kidnapping, aggravated domestic assault, and simple assault. The case involved Canton Police, the Lincoln County Sheriff's Office, the Division of Criminal Investigation, and the Highway Patrol SWAT team. Senators John Thune and Mike Rounds are celebrating committee approval of a feasibility study for expanding the Lewis and Clark Regional Water System. Lewis and Clark Executive Director Troy Larson says future growth is needed for the economic success of the region. From the Kelo.com News Center, I'm Tom Rooney.
1: Mostly cloudy skies today. A couple of showers west of Sioux Falls. Maybe a sprinkle today in the Sioux Falls area. And a high at 78. Northwesterly wind at 5 miles an hour. For tonight, low temperature in the upper 50s. Tomorrow, we could see some more scattered rain moving in from the west. We're going to watch that. Low 80s for highs. Much hotter by the weekend. From the Storm Center at Kelo.com TV, I'm meteorologist Brian Karstens.
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12: The Dodgers are back to having the best overall record in the major leagues as Milwaukee lost at home 4-0 to the Mets, while L.A. beat Philadelphia in the rain 2-1. Max Muncy with a two-run homer. The Phillies ran into a double play to end the game. San Diego won at Atlanta 8-3. Fernando Tatis Jr., a home run measured at 474 feet, longest in the majors this year. Cleveland is tied for first in the AL Central after its 5-2 win over Minnesota, while the White Sox got shut out 10-0 at Texas. The Mariners no longer first in the AL West. Texas is. Seattle lost at home to the Reds 4-2. Cincinnati winning pitcher Chase Burns now 12-1. Arizona took the late game with two runs in the bottom of the 10th, 6-5 over the A's. Houston sent Miami to an 8th straight loss, 5-3. Home games for the Yankees and the Red Sox were each rained out. I'm Steve DeSager.
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6: From the Kelloland Live Doppler Storm Center.
7: More clouds in the forecast today and remaining cooler. Our high temperature 78 with a chance of a couple of sprinkles. Most of those showers will stay west of Sioux Falls. For tonight, we're down to 59 for a low. We could see some scattered rain tomorrow. We're going to keep a close eye on that. High temperatures returning to the lower 80s. Much hotter by the weekend. From the Storm Center at Kelloland TV, I'm Brian Karstens.
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8: This is The Herd.
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8: With Colin Cowherd.
9: Mike, check. Is Messi the best male athlete of all time? Well, no, he's not. He's not the best athlete. I mean, Tom Brady is the most productive, accomplished football player and has never been close to the best athlete, maybe even in high school on his own team. Jokic has been the best NBA player for most of the last decade. 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Was Tiger Woods a great athlete? It's interesting. I mean, Messi is 5'7 and 150 pounds. I mean, there are rides at Disneyland. 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Most athletic means you can jump out of the gym. 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
12: This is The Herd with Colin Cowherd.
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14: I hate the guy. 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
2: Crawford's caught between third and home. The throw to rushing. He runs down the line, pumps a throw, gives it to Betts. Crawford is tagged. Runner between second and third, Real Muto. He's caught up the bag. He's out at second. And the ball game is over. That's a win for L.A.
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4: 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Or by yourself. Max Muncy hit a two-run homer as well. He is now in a tie with Ron Say for second most by a Dodger since the franchise moved to Los Angeles in 1958. Who is the all-time leading Los Angeles Dodger home run hitter? Marvin, you want to guess?
5: Mike Piazza. No, Duke Snider.
4: Well, no, because most of his was in New York. Yes, Dylan.
6: Steve Garvey.
4: Paulie, you got it?
7: I didn't look it up yet. I was going to go Piazza.
4: And Shohei would not be above them?
7: Would you get credit for the Brooklyn Dodgers? Okay.
4: No, because if you heard me, it's since they moved to Los Angeles. You don't get credit. 1958. So is it Garvey? Is it... Oh, Todd, you're going to guess?
8: Dusty Baker.
4: Dusty Baker. Love Dusty. Who is the L.A. Dodgers all-time home run leader? Did anybody look it up? Yes, Paulie?
7: I just looked it up. I have Eric Karros with 270 home runs as a Dodger?
4: Dang.
7: I had to triple check this, but this is the Dodgers website.
4: I'm going to guess that that's accurate, but I never would have guessed Eric Karros.
7: Wow.
4: Eric Karros, great hair.
7: Ron Say, 228.
4: How many does Karros has? 264?
7: 270.
4: 270.
7: Duke Snider, if you want to go back before, is 389. Gil Hodges, 361.
4: Yeah. Yes. How many does Shohei Ohtani have? Yes, Dylan.
6: So, I went to Ohtani's Wikipedia. He has 302 career home runs, which I was like, oh, he has 300 with the Dodgers. I totally forgot about the Angels.
4: Yes. It's sad that you forget about the Angels. Coming up next hour, we'll talk some NBA stuff with Vincent Goodwill from the Mothership. Also, the biggest questions / storylines going into training camp. Hall of Fame inductees Drew Brees, Roger Craig, Larry Fitzgerald, Luke Kuechly, Adam Vinatieri. And Drew Brees, when he was on yesterday, said he gets 6 to 8 minutes. And I'm thinking, now I'm all in favor of that. Like when you go 30 minutes and the heat and humidity in Canton, Ohio, that time of the year, it's death. But what happens after 8 minutes? If you don't wrap up, do they play music? Now, they will put your speech on prompter. You do have to submit your speech. But I don't know if they give you give you the hook, flashing light, something like that. By the way, speaking of a light on the camera, Todd, during the Toddcast yesterday, for some reason, the topic came up about the light on a camera.
8: Yes, whether it was one shade, one color versus another color, and I think I may have to go to an ophthalmologist based on everyone's view of that.
4: Okay, so I can play this?
8: Yeah, it's safe.
4: Okay, here you go.
8: You don't really think that that's red.
6: I do. I mean, maybe I'm colorblind.
8: Can you ask the guys what color that's supposed to be? You have communication.
6: Hey.
8: That's really bothering me. That's an orange with the bind the two? Are we looking at the same thing?
6: I'm hearing from the man in the high castle, Todd, that it is, in fact, absolutely red.
8: That's freaking me. Then I'm getting dizzy then. I'm like, this is really upsetting me right now.
6: All right, well, Todd,
8: it makes sense for it to be red or green, like a traffic light, but that color is orange.
6: It's not the most outlandish thing to think that it's orange.
8: I'm getting very... What color is my sock? Pink, right?
6: That looks pink, yeah.
8: Okay, which is similar to that.
6: Yeah. That's more of a magenta.
8: I'm trying to think of what would be something that's right. You think that's the color of an apple? Like a red apple?
6: There's different shades of
8: that's
6: red.
8: That's not a shade.
6: Well, it's a light. It's a red light.
8: You know
6: light.
8: Why that? You know what shade of red that is? Orange.
6: Yeah. What shade it is?
8: That's what shade of red that is. It's a totally different color.
4: That's on the Toddcast, available at danpatrick.com. Todd freaked out yesterday. He's pulling people to the side after the Toddcast. Come look at this and tell me what color you think it is. You even went to Paulie.
8: I did.
4: So I knew you were panicked.
8: I trusted his opinion.
4: Yeah,
8: on
4: you're
8: that.
4: Like, come here. What color is that light? Yes, Paulie.
7: I pretended to agree with him and say it looked orange just to calm him down.
4: Play of the day brought to you by Tire Rack for over 40 years, helping you find the right tires, how and what and where you drive. 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It's the way tire buying should be. David in Texas. Good morning, David. What do you have for me today?
0: Hey. I really enjoy the show, 5'11", 190. Thank you for your breakdown on the movie. I definitely want to watch Troy again before watching this movie. Mm. Also, I think we are missing out on the point of those segments. That is that Todd is probably leading the least valuable Dennett race right now.
4: Yeah, he usually wins it every year. But he's also won the most valuable Dennett. You're still not sure how to take that.
8: I'm not sure how to take that. I think it's a compliment, but they kind of cancel each other out.
4: So Phil in Chicago. Hi, Phil. What do you have for me?
1: How you doing, Dan? I got something you might have some fun with. I've known Vinny Goodwill for 20 years. In fact, I made the mistake of hiring him into the business as a newspaper man. But anyway, he's got I want to appeal to your competitive edge. I talked to him last week, and I told him to challenge you in a three-point shooting contest. And he trash-talked me and said, well, you know who'd win that one.
4: Okay. Yeah, they all say that, and then they all pay the price. So, get in line. Get in line. Here's a side note. Tom Pelissero got laid off by the mothership yesterday. Now, among others, but Tom Pelissero is a talent, man. That guy could be a host. He looks great on TV. He has presence. He has knowledge. He can write. And look, it's a numbers game. I get it. They got a ton of insiders at the mothership, and he was at the NFL Network. I think that their reports, The Athletic is going to reach out to him, but man, oh man. That was one of those that I went, boy, he is too good to be walking on the streets right now. But hopefully Tom will get a job. Vincent Goodwill will join us coming up next hour. Anybody have any information on LeBron? Miami Heat kind of know what's going on, but made a mistake of letting everybody else know that they may know what's going on. And the storylines from NFL training camp. That's coming up. 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
11: 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It continues to deal with high interest rates and rising costs. ChatGPT's creator OpenAI is launching new corporate software that extends beyond artificial intelligence. Business Insider says OpenAI Presence is designed to automate services, including parts of customer support and sales. 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I'm Jenny Cosola, invested in you.
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17: From the Kello.com News Center, I'm Tom Rooney. Area law enforcement had their hands full with a couple of high-profile incidents late yesterday. Multiple patrol vehicles and ambulances were seen at 12th and Clifton Sioux Falls, across the street from the Nelson Skate Park, at about 5 p.m. There was a similar scene involving the State Highway Patrol SWAT team in Canton yesterday afternoon. A 47-year-old man was arrested and charged with second-degree kidnapping, aggravated domestic assault, and simple assault. The case involved Canton Police, the Lincoln County Sheriff's Office, the Division of Criminal Investigation, and the Highway Patrol SWAT team. Senators John Thune and Mike Rounds are celebrating committee approval of a feasibility study for expanding the Lewis and Clark Regional Water System. Lewis and Clark Executive Director Troy Larson says future growth is needed for the economic success of the region. From the Kello.com News Center, I'm Tom Rooney.
18: More clouds in the forecast today and remaining cooler. Our high temperature 78 with a chance of a couple of sprinkles. Most of those showers will stay west of Sioux Falls. For tonight, we're down to 59 for a low. We could see some scattered rain tomorrow. We're going to keep a close eye on that. High temperatures returning to the lower 80s. Much hotter by the weekend. From the Storm Center at Kettleland TV, I'm Brian Karstens.
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1: All righty, Dan. Well, I threw up there thoughts on The Odyssey.
0: Okay.
1: Loved it, liked it, hated it, or haven't seen it. 79% of people just haven't seen it yet.
0: Yeah. It hadn't been out that long, but if you get a chance, you can see it at an IMAX theater, as I did yesterday. You feel like you're in the movie. Yeah, Dylan.
1: Will you see it in a regular theater just for comparison's
0: no.
1: sake? No, you're good.
0: No. No. There's certain movies that, F1, that was a theater movie. Like, you have to see it. Certain things, you do an injustice to the movie when you see it on a smaller screen. Let's see. A couple of phone calls here. How about Brett in Washington? Brett, thanks for holding. What can I do for you?
2: Hey, Dan. First time, long time. 6 foot, and depending on my dehydration levels, 159 to 167.
0: Okay.
2: Before I get to my quick bit on the Miami Heat and the LeBron James gaffe, I'd be remiss if I didn't mention how much your show means to your fans, and I know you guys hear this on a daily basis, but one of my favorite times of day is listening to the show with my boys in the car, especially on the drive to school in the morning. And the sports knowledge and content that you provide gives us something fun to talk about, and it reminds me of all the years listening to sports talk radio with my dad.
0: Well, thank you.
2: So getting back to the Heat and LeBron James debacle, you know, we always hear about Heat culture and how aggressive and intense and buttoned up they are. Well, after this goof up, instead of going by Heat culture, we can refer to them as Team Preparation H because they're trying to cover their booty cheeks.
0: I see. One. Preparation H, also for the Heat. See what they Brett did with that time?
3: Very clever. All right. The hemorrhoid ointment.
0: Just in case nobody knew about Preparation H.
3: What is that?
0: Preparation
3: H. Is that a candy
0: H.
3: bar?
0: Denny in Portland. Hi, Denny. What do you have for me today?
4: Yeah, good morning, Dan.
0: Good morning.
4: Hey, I don't know. I'm not sure if you're following what's going on here in Portland with the Blazers. We have a new owner, same guy that owns the Golden Knights. Anyway, my real question is, what do you think about Ja Morant coming here, him teaming up with Dame? You think he's going to be an asset to the team or maybe deterrent?
0: I can only hope that he'll be able to realize his potential, realize how special playing in the NBA is, the talents that he has, the money he's going to make. Maybe, you know, he was with Memphis. That's a young team. Maybe Dame can help him. Maybe, you know, just have that realization of, God, you have this window. Take advantage of it. You can do wonderful things for an entire city, for yourself, the NBA. But, you know, with the expectations, you know, that with all that talent, people expect you to be great. We have forgotten about you. We should not be forgetting about somebody as talented as that. Like Zion Williamson, he's one of those guys that I used to watch for the highlight. Now, it kind of happens if I'm watching, but not necessarily for him. But I do give him credit. He seems to be more consistent. And I hope he realizes this is going to end one day, and you look back and you go, man, I wasted an opportunity. Yes, Dylan.
1: Yeah, that draft ended up interesting because at the beginning of their NBA careers, everyone, myself included, was like, Ja Morant's the better, like, he should have been the number one pick. And then that sort of actually sort of swung back around, I think.
0: Well, but if you're looking like everything, and not just basketball.
1: Correct.
0: Ja Morant was going to be the better basketball player. Because I didn't think Zion would be able to have that weight on his body and try to stay in shape. I just didn't think that that was going to be possible. Ja Morant was 6'2 and could jump as well as anybody. I mean, there's the highlight where he catches somebody's going up for a shot, and he jumps and catches it. And I went, you kind of had to watch it again. Like, he has those moments. God, it's so rare, and you see somebody like that, and they take it for granted. Yeah, Pauline.
5: 3 years ago, Ja Morant averaged 27 points, 8 assists, and 6 rebounds. He was an all-purpose highlight film and a great player. He had everything.
0: Roy in Connecticut. Hi, Roy. What do you have for me today?
6: Hey, Dan and Danette. First time ever. So please, thank you for taking my call. Love you guys. Dan, I've been listening to you since the mothership. I mean, I love you, Rich, Stu, God rest his soul. So it's really a privilege here to be talking on your show. Dan, my question is because I feel like you're someone who has, like, real insight, so that's why I listen to the show every day. We saw with the World Cup and at the final, like, the halftime and the spreading of love and everything they did on the field, and you saw the crowd and everything, and it just made me wonder, especially someone like you who's been doing this for a long time. What is it that sports has that regular life, like with people, we don't have? Like, what can we take from sports to inject into the population to make us be like that all the time?
0: Well, I don't know if there's a magic elixir, but the one thing that sports has is it's not scripted, that you don't know. And every time somebody says somebody doesn't have a chance, I always correct them. They do have a chance because they're going to be on the field or on the court. It might not be, you know, maybe 1%, but you do have a chance. And how many times have we come away going, I don't believe what I just saw? Like the Knicks, great story. Indiana football, great story. You just, you know, USA hockey, it's not scripted. You go to a movie, you can find out what the ending is of the movie, if you want, by somebody who's already seen it. The formula here is, there is no formula. You just tune in and you go, I don't know what's going to happen. And I remember having that conversation with Spike Lee when the Red Sox came back and beat the Yankees. And we were talking about what makes sports great. And he said, because you can't script it. And, of course, his Yankees ended up losing. He wanted to script it. If I would have told him what the script was after game 3, he wouldn't have believed it. He'd say, no way. All right. Final hour on this Pizza Wednesday coming up. We're going to talk about the headlines going into NFL training camp. I got to get around to this. I keep talking about it. Who's going in the confessional? Who's going in, Marvin? All righty. 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
9: 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July 22nd, 1923. Walter Johnson becomes the first to strike out 3,000 en route to 3,508. 1963. Sonny Liston knocks out Floyd Patterson in the first round to become the heavyweight champ. And in 2007, Hadraig Harrison wins the British Open in a playoff over Sergio Garcia, becoming the first Irishman to win the Open in 60 years. And that's what happened. This day in sports history.
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0: Can you imagine Josh Allen winning a Super Bowl in Buffalo? He doesn't have the infrastructure. They've had a top five offensive line. They've had good receivers. They've had a great running back. They've had a great defense. Everything's been there. You know, there's some people saying, oh, the Bills are cursed. It's never going to happen. I don't know if I buy cursed. But I do think Josh Allen needs to leave Buffalo to win a Super Bowl. I think it would be an amazing move for him just to get, there's just too much pressure on the kid. And he is heroic. The worst part of this is he just turned 30 back in May. He just got married. He's moving into a new phase of his life. He's got a lot going on. You know, Matt Stafford can really relate to Allen in that he, had some success in Detroit, could never break through, had the family, and it was tough. He moves to LA and then wins the Super Bowl. I don't think Josh Allen will get it done in Buffalo. I think obviously a change of scenery is not happening anytime soon, but you need someone to be bold and big. And by the way, Detroit did not lose that trade, Stafford for Goff. Detroit retooled. They've been one of the best teams in the league over the last 4 years, certainly in the NFC. They haven't got to a Super Bowl, but the trade worked out for them. So I like Josh Allen a lot. Fantastic quarterback, but it just is not happening in Buffalo. All right, we have a monster show for you coming up next. We got a big clue last night about LeBron James and his potential destination. We think it's a clue. We're pretty sure. We'll talk about that next year on The Herd.
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7: Mostly cloudy skies today. A couple of showers west of Sioux Falls. Maybe a sprinkle today in the Sioux Falls area. And a high at 78. Northwesterly wind at 5 miles an hour. For tonight, low temperature in the upper 50s.

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1: Mostly cloudy as we go through the rest of the afternoon. Maybe some more peaks of sunshine here and there. A couple of sprinkles are also possible with a high near 80. Northwest winds around 5 miles per hour. Partly cloudy today with a low of 58. Southeast winds around 5 miles per hour. And a mostly cloudy Thursday with a few isolated sprinkles. Highs in the low 80s with a bit of a brisk southerly breeze in place. From the Storm Center at KLWN TV, I'm meteorologist Adam Rutt.
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3: He's always hurt when it comes to pitching. 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
6: Is Messi the best male athlete of all time? Well, no, he's not. He's not the best athlete. I mean, Tom Brady is the most productive, accomplished football player and has never been close to the best athlete, maybe even in high school on his own team. Jokic has been the best NBA player for most of the last decade. He's not the most athletic guy on the Denver Nuggets. Was Tiger Woods a great athlete? It's interesting. I mean, Messi is 5'7 and 150 pounds. I mean, there are rides at Disneyland. 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Most athletic means you can jump out of the gym. Best athlete, there's a lot of stuff that quantifies that.
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16: 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Rich, how you doing, man?

0: I'm great. Enjoying the summer weather in San Diego, but then again, it's always summer in San Diego.
1: Yeah. Beautiful portion of America. And on the NFL front, you know, if you look at the opposite coast, I had a little Buffalo Bills rant. First of all, I thought last year was going to be the year for Josh Allen, right? No Lamar in the playoffs, no Mahomes, no Burrow. They kind of get jobbed in Denver. I disagreed with the call, the big reception down the field that was ruled an INT. But I don't know. I just wonder if Josh Allen's ever going to win a Super Bowl in Buffalo. They got the head coaching change. They're an older team. There was a list that said they ranked 29th on under 25 talent. I don't know. Where are you on the Bills?
0: I'm bullish on the Bills. I think they could have a good season, but everything you said and that report on the age of their roster is definitely a concern. You know, I thought you made a good point, and it's a factual one. When you're good, it's hard to retrieve young talent because it's typically the poorer teams in the NFL who are drafting higher, getting that injection of talented young players in the first and second round with higher draft selections, higher slots in the first and second round. So it's a little more difficult. So you have to be a keen eye for talent and talent acquisition. But I think the reason why Josh Allen and the Bills are still a contender is because of Josh Allen.
1: Yeah.
0: Josh Allen, he needs more around him. You know, there's no question about it. Offensive line needs to hang in there for him a little bit better. But fundamentally, the way the Bills have struggled over the years is Josh Allen has to be the butcher, the baker, and the bread maker for the Bills. You know, I mean, your plan can't be like, hey, we got to keep it close. This way Josh Allen can do something cool for us at the end of the game. You know, whether it's make him the running game or have him extend a play and find an explosive play downfield somewhere or tightrope the sideline to score a touchdown to seal a win for us. Because like we've seen before with mobile quarterbacks, as they get older in their career, they look older than pocket passers. And Josh Allen is a lot more than just a pocket passer. So they need to be protective of him specifically. And they're going to have to find a way to carefully select talent here over the next 2 or 3 years, because that's Josh Allen's prime. That's really what we're talking about here. And then it'll be a quick exit into the backslope of his career.
1: Yeah, it's weird. You were on those Patriots teams where I know Belichick at the end did not draft well, but for whatever reason, every year it'll be like, oh, we'll pick up an Edelman, an Amendola. We'll just slide guys in and everything seemed to work. I don't know that the same applies to the Bills. The Keon Coleman experiment appears to be a bust. Defensively, they haven't improved. They do have a lot of young guys, but I don't know. Where would you rank the Bills if you're looking at the landscape in the AFC?
0: Where I look at the Bills, where I think they could have success is obviously in division. I think the Patriots could potentially take a step back here. You know, it almost feels like they may have arrived too soon. Like they're way ahead of schedule and their strength of schedule is going to be increased and they're going to get beat up a little bit this season. And then obviously the Jets. Well, I know you're a Jets fan, J-Mac, but the Jets are going to Jets.
1: Yes.
0: And then the Miami Dolphins, like they're still, in my mind, a top contender, obviously in their conference, but also in that division where they can pad their stats a little bit. But beyond that, I agree with what you just said. You know, they've had some misses in some key draft slots and they're going to have to make up for those in years to come. Now, just because you have an older roster doesn't mean you still can't do special things. I mean, the Rams aren't a young team and they're the tops in the NFL in terms of prediction markets. So you see this everywhere. Veteran experience and talent is necessary and needed, but you cannot miss on draft picks. You cannot miss on acquiring a free agent and getting them into the mix early this way that they can have success with your program. And the Bills have had a couple of misses recently.
1: Let me ask you about the Chiefs. Yahoo Sports ranked them 12th in the NFL, which seems a little low. It's almost like the pendulum has swung too far, Rich. So 5 Super Bowl appearances in 7 years. They're amazing. They miss for 1 year. Wow, actually, they're chopped liver. I don't know. It feels like a bounce back season ahead for the Chiefs, no?
0: I would agree with that. Look, Mahomes is still Mahomes, even though he's injured coming off the ACL and LCL reconstruction. And you still have Andy Reid, who is easily one of the most strategic game planners you could imagine. You know, he's done such wonderful things with that offense and really with that team overall as a tone setter for the organization. But here's the key questions for the Chiefs heading into the season. Now, I'm buying them at a value. I like Chiefs stock right now, but is Mahomes going to be healthy? And if he is healthy enough to play week one, what level of Mahomes are we getting? So much about his game is his ability to move in the pocket. And I do mean in the pocket. Yeah, he can get outside the pocket and create. And obviously when he's mobile and on the loose, he's deceivingly athletic. But man, like a big part of his game is those quick twitchy lower body movements in the pocket to give himself that extra fraction of a second to get a pass off over the middle or to find that receiver who's breaking late. It's really important that they have a healthy Mahomes. So if that means that they got to get through the first four games of the season on limited use or potentially have him sit for a little bit so they get the best version of Mahomes for this season. If you look at their early season, it's not treacherous. They could probably survive. I don't know if Fields is the best option, but I mean, that's what they have to roll with as it stands right now, depending on who wins the backup job. I think it comes down to his health and really his health alone. But assuming health, I think you can buy Chiefs stock low.
1: Yeah.
0: And you'd probably look like a genius come the end of the season.
1: So a divisive topic is this whole Fernando Mendoza. Should he start? Should he sit? You know, Kubiak has a relationship with Cousins dating back to Minnesota. I'm of the belief you draft a guy one, you love him. He's your franchise guy. Start him. I don't know what the holdup is. So what if Kirk Cousins wins a couple games? Mendoza will learn on the fly. Where do you stand on this? I agree. I'm totally fine if we disagree because I do agree that there is a side where, oh, sitting makes sense. But this is a guy with 2 years starting in college football.
0: Yeah. And we've seen this before. When you have limited reps at the college game, those transferable skills and that feel for the game at the NFL level can really be lacking, and it may take a little bit more time to ease into your career. But then again, we've seen the opposite. We've seen guys with limited reps in college who've blasted off into the scene and their stratospheric talents. So it really comes down to Fernando Mendoza's propensity for learning an offense and catching up quick. Look, the things you can't replicate at practice are those third and long situations where the rush is real. The things you can't replicate at practice are those collapsing pockets where you got people falling at your legs and NFL talents who are trying to earn money to pay mortgages, trying to rip that ball out of your hand. And Kirk Cousins has been through that fire. So I don't want to middle the line here. I'll give you my official take, but it's not cowardly for them to start Kirk Cousins and give Mendoza a seat to start the season. And it's also not going over your skis to have your number one overall draft pick start the season. I personally think they should probably let him sit on the sideline for a couple of weeks, let him get a feel for the speed of the game, ease him into this transition, because you brought in Kirk Cousins to be a bridge quarterback, a mentor quarterback anyways. So you might as well maximize your value there. And then you know what the future is going to be. It's just a matter of when do you want to start that future track with your young quarterback.
1: Let me quickly wrap up with the Chargers. They're a team I've circled mostly because Mike McDaniel, coming from Miami, great offensive coordinator, maybe not the greatest leader. As a head coach, he did get to the playoffs twice, Mike, so I'm not knocking you for that. But I just wonder if this is what Herbert needs, right? Zero playoff wins, but he keeps getting to the postseason. And I wonder if the Chargers, you said the Chiefs are kind of a buy low. I wonder if the Chargers are maybe the stock with the most upside in the league. Where are you on the Chargers heading into year three with Jimbo Harbaugh?
0: So 11-6, and then a question mark here on year three. It's yet to be determined, but they need a playoff win, and I'm not gonna say that's their ceiling, but that's kind of the expectation. That's the bare minimum here this season. They gotta find a way to get into the playoffs and not have an unceremonious bouncing on a Saturday night and be like, well, at least we were a double-digit win team. That's just not gonna cut it as they continue forward. And look, I'm glad you focus on Mike McDaniel. I think that was a great hire. One team scrap heaps a head coach, another team gets way better in a very important and potentially deficient category in terms of who's orchestrating the offense. I think they need to do a better job protecting Herbert. That's task one this offseason. Getting better up front, staying healthy up front would be insanely helpful. Fundamentally on the ground, they need to have a more consistent run game. The best way to support a Justin Herbert in a Mike McDaniel or a Jim Harbaugh offense is having a ground game that threatens you to draw the defense nearer to the line of scrimmage. This way he can create more explosives downfield. Mm-hmm. And that's what they were really lacking, is that downfield threat who can consistently scare a defense. Because when you have a defense guessing, hey, do we play near the line of scrimmage? Do we back off? Do we put in our sub personnel and we play against speed, or do we put our bigs in to protect the line of scrimmage? That's when you have won the chess match, when you're inside of the defensive coordinator's head and he can't make sense of what to do personnel wise or fundamentally with how they're arranging their defense.
1: We could wrap up real quick as a radio host. Obviously, you're waiting with bated breath for LeBron James to make a decision. I keep getting updates, and I am not usually notification guy, but I keep seeing stuff for former players, current players. Everybody's weighing in with their thoughts and theories. Who's going where? Just give me your quick take on LeBron James and this. Can we call it a morass? I don't know. I don't know what word really applies here. Cluster?
0: I think that LeBron is going to go wherever it makes the most sense for his star to shine brighter. And look, I think the return home to Cleveland would be a fantastic story, finishing his career kind of where it started. And obviously the kid from Akron storyline, a super team in Golden State with a bunch of aging veteran superstars, Hall of Famers, would be a fantastic final landing spot. But I think what LeBron is chasing is the crown. He wants a championship, and I think probably his best opportunity for that is in Miami. And teaming up with Eric Spoelstra again, who was a former head coach of his during the Wade Bosch James era,
1: yeah.
0: And then Pat Riley, still the president of basketball operations down there in South Beach, the same as he was when LeBron was there part one. I think that would be smart for them to run it back. And they may have tipped their hand a little bit. I know you saw this, J-Mac. But yeah, like a social media intern accidentally launched a link for the live LeBron James presser. So who knows? Maybe we've already got the news before the news came out.
1: Summer interns just getting fired, getting whacked. All right, Rich Ohrenberger, Fox Sports Radio. Great stuff, man. I will talk to you soon.
0: You got it. Thanks, J-Mac.
1: All right. Good stuff from Rich Ohrenberger. Play with the Cardinals. Oh, poor guy. No, just kidding. And the Patriots. Let's go to Rachel Nichols with the news.
2: No. Turn on the news. This is the Herdline News.
3: Arizona taking strays?
1: Yes. Like,
3: where did that come from?
1: By the way, at some point, we got to talk about their quarterback. Jacoby Brissett unsigned? What's happening?
3: We'll get there.
1: Eventually, we'll convince the staff. Hey, we've got to talk about bad teams, guys. We have to.
3: Well, I want to talk about a team that we think is good, or at least I do, that other people might think is bad. The Athletic just came out with its annual overrated teams list. And I got to tell you, J-Mac, I was surprised to see the Bears on the list. Chicago, of course, finishing the season 11-6. Lost to the Rams, but only in overtime in the divisional round. Ben Johnson being hailed as a leader. Caleb Williams celebrated for his late game heroics. But it's actually some of that the Athletic mentioned in the overrated category.
1: Yes.
3: That Williams relying on the late game heroics is actually a weakness. They think the pass rush is a sore spot that's only going to get worse this year. So, look, we know Colin, super high on the Bears. He's Mr. Chicago now.
1: Yes.
3: And we've heard a lot of other people put them right there with the Lions at the top of the division. Where are you on whether they're overrated or not?
1: So, you know, I'm this gambling nerd. I built a model through Claude for the World Cup, and now I'm refining it for NFL. And one of the first things it spat out was the under on the Bears because of, you know, the Caleb Williams magic. You can't count on that. The defense got a billion turnovers. Mm-hmm. Can't count on that. The problem is Ben Johnson muddies it up because there is a line of thought that he could be the next McVay.
3: Yeah.
1: Where it's like, listen, he's that good. Now, mm-hmm. he was awesome in Detroit.
3: Mm-hmm.
1: He was instantly a hit in Chicago. We now have some tendencies. We know as a head coach is what he likes to do.
3: Mm-hmm.
1: I don't know if things will change in year two. The offense has a lot of skill players.
3: Yeah.
1: They're pretty stacked.
3: Oh, They're very stacked.
1: I don't know. I'm still torn on the Bears. I'm not willing to put my flag in the ground whether they're going to be overrated or not, but I can understand the case for it.
3: Look, I know Chicago hasn't had the best quarterback play ever as a franchise, but he set the record last year. Already set the record for most passing yards in the entire franchise history, which is a long one. He's got phenomenal receivers. I just feel like this perspective doesn't give any credence to the idea that he could get better. And all we saw last year was Caleb Williams get better. So if you're saying, yes, how he is at the end of last season is the top of what we can expect from him. Sure, they might be overrated, but I got to believe he's going to continue to improve. He's still so young.
1: Yeah.
3: So
1: it's a late game magic. We remember the last stuff we saw, right? That Rams game was gosh, it's insane.
3: The Iceman, right?
1: Yeah.
3: There you go.
1: I forgot that. Yeah. I need to incorporate that. That's a good celebration.
3: It's kind of Trae Young's celebration. I'm not going to lie.
1: Oh, that's right.
3: Yeah.
1: Trae Young did that. Yeah.
3: The NBA also probably has the Iceman trademark on lock. But, you know, whatever. Whatevs. Let's go to the NBA because the Naismith Basketball Hall of Fame has just announced they are launching a new exhibit this weekend dedicated to Steph Curry, which, you know, probably not surprising until you find out it is the first time in the Hall's 75-year history that they have ever dedicated an exhibit to an active player. Curry's like, it's hard to put into words. The exhibit's called Steph Curry Beyond the Arc. I don't know. I'm curious. This speaks to the fact that the Hall of Fame, I mean, obviously he's a first ballot Hall of Famer, but they think that he's so transcendent. They're putting an exhibit up now. There's a lot of conversation over whether Steph Curry is a top 10 player of all time. This would certainly think the Hall of Fame thinks so. What do you think?
1: Yeah, I think he is. But here's what's interesting. So he's getting this honor. Mm-hmm. He's the first active player. Mm-hmm. He is the first player, I'm almost certain, ever to be the unanimous MVP every mm-hmm. first place vote, right?
3: Yep.
1: Things that LeBron never got, Jordan never got. I do think he's one of these Mount Rushmore faces for the NBA. Like, when you look at what he's done transforming the game, literally, I mean, you drive by playgrounds in your area, Rach, there's kids shooting three-point bombs because of Steph Curry, you know? We were in Pennsylvania before we moved out here.
3: Uh-huh.
1: And when the Warriors would come to town, I'd get tickets.
3: Of course.
1: I swear to you, the lower bowl was 30% Curry jerseys.
3: Yeah.
1: This was like before he was with KD or any of that.
3: Yeah.
1: This guy is one of the most beloved players ever. I like to say in a sport that's been played above the rim forever, he's the best below the rim superstar the league has ever seen. My favorite player of all time, he eclipsed Magic Johnson in that honor. I'm a huge Curry guy, and I just think this speaks to his impact on the game.
3: Well, you just mentioned sort of the scope of what he has done, how he's impacted the game. And to me, when you're doing these lists, top 15 players of all time, top 20 players of all time, I think you have to take that into account as much as the stats, right? Because most of these lists have him at 15, 16. That makes no sense to me. First of all, if you're just looking at stats, a lot of the guys in the top 10 on this list played at a time. I mean, no disrespect to Bill Russell. Amazing, incredible, wonderful. There were 8 teams in the NBA when he played, and
1: off-duty
3: a lot of the guys
1: firefighters, come on.
3: He played against were not full-time basketball players. That is not what Steph Curry is doing. But beyond the stats, the impact, he literally changed the dimensions of the way teams play basketball. He changed the game. And that has to count. Obviously, it counts for the Hall of Fame. That's what they named the exhibit after. But it counts for me when I look at who are the top 10 of all time. I put him on my list of top 10 because I think your impact on the game of basketball matters as much as how many points you happen to score in 1 year when the rules were different, 10 years earlier or later, when the number of teams were different, when the skill level was different, when international players were or weren't in the game. Like, I don't know, the impact he had on the game, that says enough for me. So
1: thank you.
3: There you go. All right, Trailblazers. We got to get to this story. Jason, I was talking to the producers about it. There is legitimate fear that Portland is going to lose the Blazers. They reportedly cut more employees this week, second round of layoffs, since new owner Tom Dundon took over the team in March. And he is publicly battling with the city of Portland over public funding to upgrade the Motor Center. this is getting ugly. Adam Silver said in his press conference last week, these negotiations are not going as he hopes. He's actually assigned someone from the league office to like be involved now because he's so worried about this. How devastating do you think it would be if Portland lost this team?
1: Man, you know, it wasn't during the playoffs is when we first started to get a whiff of this, when the owner was like, hey, you got to check out from your hotel room early, no late fees.
3: Yep.
1: And then there was like a mascot. They had two mascots. And he's like, we ain't doing that.
3: Cutting that. No, two-way players on the road, all that
1: too
3: stuff.
1: Too many players on the road. The two-way players, yeah. And then there was the head coach. Was it Tiago Splitter? Was he the one? Did an amazing job.
3: Absolutely.
1: Because remember, the actual head coach was Chauncey Billups, who was playing those poker games. Yes. Right? So Splitter comes in and guides his team to the playoffs.
3: And yet?
1: And then he gets lowballed. They were like college coaches. I think we're coming in and like interviewing for the job. It was really ugly, wasn't it?
3: The coaches association, the guy who eventually took the job, I believe the salary is around $1 million a year, which is so much lower than market value. And people were upset with him. And he was saying, look, there's only 30 NBA coaches and this is my shot to be one of them. But it does. It sets a bad precedent for the entire profession. For me, I am just a huge person who believes that public funding should not be used to fund billionaires' arenas. Yep. It shouldn't. And I know he doesn't own the arena. The Paul Allen family gifted the city of Portland the arena last year for $1, right? Which is supposedly an act of goodwill, but that place has been falling apart for years. So if you hand someone an asset that needs, they're projecting $600 million in repairs, telling the city, hey, it's your problem now, and having the new owner come in and say, oh, you got to pay up, it's your arena, that's not a gift. I think the city's been kind of backed into a corner here. Some of its leaders maybe didn't think this through. And now you've got a billionaire. This guy is worth almost $3 billion asking for a handout from the city. I just never think that that's okay. I think that you buy into a sports team. It's part of a public trust. He's going to make plenty of money. Whenever he sells this team down the road, he will make a huge, huge profit. Like, put it in what you, if you weren't interested in doing these things, why'd you buy the team?
1: Because he saw it as a potential upside play. I'm sure he's saying, oh, I can flip this thing or I'll threaten to move the team out of the city and then they'll pay for it. Listen, I don't want to go off the reservation here on some of these billionaire takes that's happening in America. It's not just the NBA. It's really ugly what's going on. Like the greed out there is just disgusting. I don't know. And listen, Adam Silver's got some blood on his hands here. Bro, why did you let this guy buy the team?
3: Yeah.
1: Yeah, surely there were other suitors. Now, I know he won in the NHL. What was the team he won? Carolina
3: Hurricanes.
1: Right. So he's sitting behind, hey, listen, I know what I'm doing. We got a title in the NHL. Yeah, but look what you're doing to people, man.
3: Look what he did with the Hurricanes just now after they won the Stanley Cup. So the Stanley Cup, you know, it has the names of everyone on the team who's won it. And this is a big deal. I covered hockey for a while. It's a big deal. The bands around the Stanley Cup, once they have to remove one to make room for the next one, those go in the Hall of Fame. Having your name on the Stanley Cup is just the ultimate for a hockey player. And you can only have a certain number of names. There's only so much space. Tom Dundon, when the Hurricanes just won the title, put in the list of names, the top five names. Five. So five people who actually worked on that team for that championship are now can't be on. The top five names are him, his wife, and his children. How do you do that?
1: That's just ego and greed. It's just gross.
3: I don't know. I hope that the city of Portland stands strong. The state of Oregon, the city of Portland could definitely use that money in other places. They are ranked low on all that public education lists, a bunch of other stuff. And I get it. If the Blazers move, that city is never getting a team back and they have no other major professional sports team. So there is a public value in that. But just because there's a value to the public doesn't mean you have to make them pay for it if you have the money.
1: Yeah.
3: And he has the money. He's $3 billion. He had $3 billion net worth. And that's not even counting the team he owns in Carolina, which is another four something.
1: Last thought, Rachel, you got teenagers. I got a couple. I don't understand on social media how all these influencers look up to billionaires. Like they put them on this pedestal like they're awesome. Hey guys, newsflash, they don't care about you at all. Look at the actions.
3: I am so glad you said that. So I have, you know, kind of said on social media this exact thing. Like I cannot believe that he's holding the city up for money. And I brought up, you know, they're ranked 47th out of 50 states in K-12 education and all of these things. The number of people in my mentions defending the billionaire, and also ripping on teachers. I had no idea. Teachers are greedy. Teachers are this. Teachers are that. What are you talking about? These people work for like $4 and are teaching your children and have to pay themselves for school supplies. Like, how do we get to this point in America where, as you point out, defending the billionaire sports owners, defending billionaires in general, and ripping on teachers?
1: What's crazy is 2 hours ago, we were championing America for the World Cup run, and all the Europeans saw how awesome it is. And now here we are like, hey, guys, you know, we do have our problems, obviously, big ones. But we probably should cut it short before we say stuff we regret. I'm sure the NBA is paying close attention. Rachel with the news.
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2: The Herd Line News.
1: All right, we're still waiting, folks. I don't know what the holdup is with LeBron. Maybe he's going to flip-flop, and maybe Minnesota gets in the mix. We'll talk about that next here on The Herd.
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11: It was a mistake and it went out, whatever that means.
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2: 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And now, Steve Covino.
11: Oh, boy.
3: Uh-oh.
2: Rich Davis. This is Covino and Rich.
11: If it wasn't the World Cup final, you would have said that was not a fun game.
14: But it was the World Cup final. That's the thing. It was. So to me, it was exciting.
11: Okay.
14: It went to overtime.
11: And at no point did you think Argentina had a shot, even though it was only 1-0. No,
14: well, I agree with you in that sense, but when you got Messi there, you never know what sort of magic they were going to turn over. Unfortunately, he didn't really get much opportunity. I thought it was great from start to finish, dude. I have no complaints, and I love the unity that it brought. I love the fact that it brought relatives from other countries to visit our families here in the States. And, dude, honestly, aside from, like, the Muppets, who I don't hate, I have no questions. Hey, no complaints.
11: Good for you.
14: You enjoyed it.
11: You know,
14: I'm not alone, bro. I think it was a massive success.
11: Dude,
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1: Right, earlier we had Albert Breer on to talk about this Kansas City Chiefs, I don't know, what's the best word? Undervalued nature? Is that even a good phrase? I don't know. It's weird. Yahoo Sports came out with a power rankings list. Listen, it's the summer of lists. I'm the chief official list officer, and I totally disagree with it. I think the Chiefs are undervalued. Here's what Breer thought about KC coming in 12th.
24: I look at Kansas City, and it's hard for me to see if Mahomes is healthy in himself. Like a place where they're winning less than 10 games, right? Like I think that's sort of the baseline when you've got a quarterback like that. Their ability to elevate up into like the 13, 14 win range where they've been over the last few years, I think really kind of depends on a lot of those ifs. If Rashee Rice is a number one receiver, if Josh Simmons is in there for 17 games at left tackle, if Kenneth Walker hits as their big free agent acquisition, if Mansoor Delane can play right out of the box at corner.
1: Yeah, a lot of ifs. I want to bring in Rachel. So last year, I'm still doing a victory lap, Rachel, for predicting the Chiefs would miss the playoffs.
3: Listen, I'm going to cop to it. I'm the one who told you. You keep saying people told me I was crazy. That was me.
1: Well,
3: I'm the one
1: who told you Rachel crazy. Thought I was a freaking lunatic.
3: Well, because they had made three Super Bowls. Yes, so, like, yes, you know, yes. What are you supposed to think?
1: But I don't know. You saw the Chiefs.
3: Yes.
1: By the way, I never asked. Did you get the invite to the Kelce Swift wedding?
3: No comment.
1: I mean, you're big. What?
3: No comment.
1: Wait, you're holding out on us? Rachel, the world wants to know. Oh, that's right. The people who put info online were instantly doxed. And I'm sure they didn't get the invite. If you were invited to the Swift-Kelce wedding and you could only bring plus one, would you bring your husband or one of your daughters?
3: Are you saying I should have brought you? I mean, like...
1: No, I'm not going to... Come on. Not my jam.
3: No, because I have twin daughters.
1: Yes.
3: And there is no way you can bring one of your twin daughters to
1: that's
3: something
1: tough.
3: Like that.
1: So you would have to bring the husband.
3: Yeah. Which, you know, I like him.
1: Or maybe, I don't know. So like, it's like one of these athletes taking their mom to like the red carpet affair.
3: Yeah.
1: You know, the Oscars. Brad Pitt takes his mom or whatever.
3: But you only have one mom.
1: Right.
3: Different from having
1: dad?
3: Two daughters.
1: Yeah.
3: Is my point.
1: That's a tough one. Your daughters would kill you if you didn't take them. Oh my gosh. Wow. I don't know how we got sidetracked on that. But anyways, I need your thoughts on the Chiefs this year.
3: Yeah.
1: Division, AFC, all that.
3: Yeah. Look, I am with you, by the way. I think they were undervalued. I think so much of the time when we do these lists, it's like, well, what did they do last season? Then swing all the way this way. And then what did they do? Then swing all the way that way. The Chiefs are still really good. They had holes at receiver last year. Obviously, Travis Kelce is still sort of regaining his footing, but he has looked good in the things they've done so far this spring. I like Mahomes coming back. I don't think that he's going to get a major catastrophic injury again. I think that's unlikely. You know, and I believe in Andy Reid, man. I covered Andy Reid in two cities, and I think he's, I agree with Albert. I think he's one of the smartest guys in the entire sport of football. And he knows how to put his guys in the right position. He knows how to motivate them right. And don't pretend Andy Reid didn't learn anything from last year. He did.
1: Yeah. Revenge season for the Chiefs. Now let's go to the Bills. Here, I had a strong take on the Bills and Josh Allen. Super Bowl window closed. Here's what Breer said about Buffalo, Josh Allen, and the Super Bowl.
3: Mm-hmm.
24: I've got high expectations for the Bills this year. You know, I think DJ Moore is a good acquisition, a guy that they have background with because Brady was with him in Carolina. And I also think this is interesting. Like the hire of Jim Leonard as their defensive coordinator, like this is a guy who was like on a fast track to become a head coach a few years ago, hit a little bit of a speed bump there when he didn't get the job at Wisconsin, but was really well regarded in Denver. And I think he's going to be an important piece of the puzzle with Buffalo too. When you're talking about having like an attacking style of offense, I think Jim Leonard's going to reflect that on defense too.
1: Yeah, the Jim Leonard acquisition. Former Jets safety, Jim Leonard. He was there during the good days.
3: Yes.
1: Oh, way back. I don't know. Where are you on the Bills?
3: I disagree with you. I, first of all, I don't think this is his last shot at winning a Super Bowl.
1: It's tough to say.
3: NFL
1: that.
3: Teams turn over so much more than a lot of other sports. They could have a draft next year where they find a gem and boom, that's your under 25 talent. So I don't think this is anyone's last shot in Buffalo. I don't believe in the curse of the Bills. Having to be a person though who has stood on that field in Buffalo so many times in the wind, them giving up that advantage with the new stadium actually really surprises me. My quick story is that, because I am a short person, sometimes they would have to have me stand on a box because they also wanted to get the goalposts in the background of the shot. And there was one time the winds were so bad during a January playoff game, I got blown off the box.
1: Wow.
3: I just, boop, right over. So that's how bad it can get on that field. And to just sort of be like, meh, we don't need it, is a strange thing, but there you go. I think that the Bills are going to be fine as a contender going forward. If they don't win the Super Bowl this year, they could win in the future. Don't naysay the future. Have hope.
1: Yeah, I got a Bills fan buddy already texting me, J-Mac. Well, why you got to do us?
3: Why you
1: got to
3: be
1: like
3: that?
1: Hey, man, this is what we do. Hot takes, fire when ready. And I'm always ready. You know, listen, I got takes on takes in the chamber, Rachel. All right, fun
3: ready,
1: Wednesday.
3: Fire,
1: we're back tomorrow. Who knows what the future holds?
0: We've learned something over the years. Successful people don't just rely on motivation. And motivation comes and goes. 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The workout gets done because it's on the schedule. 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
7: This day in sports history. July 22nd, 1923. Walter Johnson becomes the first to strike out 3,000 en route to 3,508. 1963. Sonny Liston knocks out Floyd Patterson in the first round to become the heavyweight champ. And in 2007, Hadraig Harrison wins the British Open in a playoff over Sergio Garcia, becoming the first Irishman to win the Open in 60 years. And that's what happened. This day in sports history.
8: I'm Dan Patrick, and this is Above the Noise. Whether it's intentional or not, LeBron has once again taken over the news cycle. Just last week, the Cavaliers were the betting favorites to land James, the Miami Heat sitting behind them. Now the odds have flipped, Miami becoming the favorite destination. And from a basketball standpoint, the fit makes plenty of sense. At 41, LeBron would be surrounded by two elite defenders in Giannis and Bam Adebayo. The two bigs would take on most of the burden on defense while also being capable of taking the game over on the offensive end. He also knows the organization. Eric Spoelstra, Pat Riley. Does that mean LeBron is headed back to South Beach? Not necessarily, but the basketball fit's obvious. Relationships are there, and the betting markets have made the speculation even more interesting. Now we just have to simply wait and find out. I'm Dan Patrick, and this is Above the Noise. 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
25: The Super Bowl champion Seattle Seahawks today place running back Zach Charbonnet on the physically unable to perform list as he continues to recover from tearing his ACL during the playoffs last January. Kansas City Chiefs today released renderings of their new $3 billion stadium in Kansas City, Kansas, that's expected to open in 2031. The 70,000-seat stadium basically looks like Arrowhead, only with a translucent roof on top. Anyway, in Major League Baseball, the Pittsburgh Pirates, a 3-0 lead over the Yankees in the bottom of the seventh inning in Game 1 of a doubleheader on a 2-run home run by Jacob Gonzalez with a Z and a solo home run by Nick Gonzalez with an S. The Boston Red Sox up 6-2 over the Baltimore Orioles after 5, also Game 1 of a doubleheader there. In Milwaukee, the Brewers have a 3-1 advantage over the New York Mets in the top half of the third. I'm Isaac Lohengrin.
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2: Outside of a few sprinkles as we head through the afternoon, we're partly to mostly cloudy with a high right around 80. Northwest winds around 5 miles per hour. Partly to mostly clear tonight with a low of 58. Southeast winds will be calm around 5 miles per hour. And a few more sprinkles on Thursday, mostly cloudy with a high of 81. South winds will be a little brisk at times at 10 to 15 miles per hour. From the Storm Center at KLWN TV, I'm meteorologist Adam Rudd.
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12: And welcome to a Wednesday edition of Calling All Sports. I'm your host, Mark Ovenden. Neil Graff is with me today in studio. How are you?
13: I'm good, good. Great day out there. Just a little cooler, kind of invigorating. So I feel good.
12: Much nicer day than Monday when I was out on the golf course for, took us 6 hours to play our tournament on Monday, and it was close to 100 degrees, I think.
13: I'll bet.
12: That's what I was told.
13: Yeah. You know, our listeners might recall the last couple of weeks you've asked me, what am I going to do after this? And I've been going swimming with my son, Ben. We're going to swim again today. I'm trying to decide if we should go outside or inside at the Sanford Wellness Center.
12: Oh, I mean, it's a
13: little,
12: go outside.
13: You think so? It's just a little.
12: It's not chilly.
13: Well, you know, the breeze, when you're in the water, it's probably okay. When you get out, it's a little chilly. But okay, well, you know, I'm one of those people that likes to brave the elements. So
12: I know you
13: probably go outside.
12: Absolutely. Well, think of it this way. In November, you're not going to have a choice.
13: True, true. We should maximize our ability to get outside, I think. Yeah.
12: Yep. The sun has a way of making us all feel better about life.
13: I think so.
12: Don't you think?
13: Yeah, I think everybody feels better. You know, I talk with people on the phone quite a bit in my business, and it's amazing. In the wintertime, you can tell in people's voices. By February, they're a little tired of winter, but their voice sounds just a little down. But in the spring and the summer, their voices are perky and upbeat. I can really tell the differences in their voices.
12: I would agree. There's no question about that. I mean, you get tired in the wintertime. You get tired of being cold. The days are shorter. It's dark at 5 o'clock, which I wish they'd get this whole daylight savings thing decided and have it be all over the country that it doesn't change. So it's not like the time that the sun sets is going to be the same every day.
13: Yeah.
12: But I hate it. I like the longer.
13: Wait, I was going to say, which one would you go with if you had your choice?
12: I would go with the longer
13: savings.
12: I would go with the longer light in the summer.
13: So daylight savings time.
12: Yes.
13: Universal all year long. I would agree. I think that makes a lot of sense.
12: Yeah. Who cares if it's light at 6 o'clock in the morning?
13: Hey, I'm up at 4 every morning.
12: I know, but you're doing stuff inside.
13: No, I know. Yeah, it doesn't make any difference. The only thing in the summertime, when it does get light, it's fun to hear the birds chirping at 5 in the morning, and when I get done working out, the sun's usually just coming up, and so it's kind of an invigorating time.
12: I don't disagree, but the birds are chirping whether the sun is up or not.
13: You're right. Yeah. You're absolutely right. Yeah.
12: So just close your eyes, go outside, and enjoy the birds.
13: There
12: chirping.
13: You go. Okay.
12: Yeah. We're going to talk with Michael Sullivan coming up about our upcoming summer skip day. It's a week from Friday at Madison Country Club. We're excited about that. I've been talking about that a lot the last couple of weeks, and I just got to tell you, I think we're going to have a really good, solid tournament again this year, but there's room for more players. So if you've got a four-person team that you want to play a week from Friday, we're talking about Friday, July 31st, it's a 10 o'clock shotgun. I know Neil's already signed up for it. I'm going to play this year. It's a fundraiser for Feeding South Dakota. I've already been out. I've been out and about for the last couple of weeks collecting prizes, collecting boxes to bring the prizes up in. It's actually quite the ordeal for me to get all the prizes up there. And it's kind of fun, too. So it's Friday, July 31st, $80 a person. You get a bunch of mulligans. You get free food. You get your cart. You get lots of prizes and a chance to bid on some cool auction item things that will all go toward feeding South Dakota. So the number there is 605-256-3991 is the number. 605-256-3991. When we come back, Michael Sullivan will join us from Madison Country Club.
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18: So, Nick, I may have found a couple of your Great Life members who are more active than me.
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21: 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At least that's what he told us.
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11: Welcome back to Calling All Sports. 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
12: And welcome back to the show, and welcome back to Michael Sullivan, who I just saw on Monday. Have you recovered from our 6-hour, 100-degree round?
22: Yeah, finally now. Wednesday morning kind of felt a little better with the heat and got some water back in me. Monday was a fun time, but it was very hot.
12: Yes, it was a toasty one for sure. And that's always my downfall on a day like that, is not drinking enough water. There was enough other stuff being consumed, but that isn't good for you if you're getting dehydrated.
22: Yeah, absolutely right. I got to agree with you there. We probably indulged in too much of the other stuff, but finally got some water back in the system these last few days.
12: Good. All right, Neil Graf is here with me, as he is on Wednesdays, and Neil's all signed up for the tournament next Friday. Tell me how the course is doing.
22: Yeah, it's been a great summer again for the golf course. For most of the summer, it's been in really good shape, getting some moisture through June and a little into July, so the course is in really good shape. We've been busy. We just finished up with our Calcutta this last weekend. Got a few more events this week, and then we look forward to having you guys next Friday.
12: Is that Mustang Seed thing the night before again?
22: No, so we've got East River the night before you guys next week. We've got Mustang Seeds tomorrow, so we've got about 100 golfers for that.
12: Yeah, because that's usually the night before our deal.
22: Yep, they're a week earlier this year. They flip-flopped.
12: Okay. All right, so we're talking to Michael Sullivan. He's general manager, and he's just basically the guy that runs Madison Country Club. How's that been working out for you as a kid that grew up there? How much fun is that? Did you ever imagine, as a kid playing there and just hanging out there, that you would someday be in charge?
22: No, never even crossed my mind, you know, growing up playing. So many days out here, a lot of summers, you know, it's where I lived. It was a babysitter virtually for me. So to then get to this age in the last 5 years, myself and my family have been, they've been great to me. So it's been great.
12: So it's worked out really well.
22: Yes, absolutely. Yep. We've done well. The course has done well. It's just been a lot of fun.
12: So when you were a kid, what would, in the summertime, what would be your schedule? I mean, you said you kind of lived out there. Were you there every day?
22: Oh, most definitely. Wednesdays, typically we had to be done by noon, but I had a buddy, Mitch. We'd come golf, whether it was 36 or 54 holes during the day, and then, you know, probably had baseball or basketball in the evening.
12: That's what being a kid's all about, right?
22: Oh, absolutely. Absolutely right.
12: I know we've talked about this before. I had somebody ask me just the other day, I think it was on Monday when we were all done. He said, which of these four courses do you think is the toughest? Willow Run, Baker, maybe it was five courses that they listed. Willow Run, Baker, Central Valley, Rocky Run, and Madison Country Club. They asked me which I thought was the hardest. What would your answer to that be?
22: You know, I hate to say it biasly, I'm going to pick our golf course, but the other

0: greens, the first thing that comes to my mind is course management. I think to me that's always real important. It isn't always distance, you know, but it's more course management. Let's make sure we keep it in the fairway, even if we sacrifice a little distance. Let's just, you know, try to hit the greens, instead of going directly for the pins, you know, try to gamble a little bit. So, my gambling hat kind of comes off and I'm a little more conservative and just concerned again, I think, with course management. Does that make sense?
1: Yeah, definitely. That would be, oh yeah, most definitely. That's the way to play it. We get a lot of people that come in, whether it be the weekend or just throughout the summer, and they get a scorecard and they're like, wow, you know, 6,100 yards, 5,900 yards, that's not very long. We're going to tear this place up. And it's always fun to see them come in after and be like, okay, we'll be back. Got to try this one again. Just because it's so, like you said, position golf. That's what it really is.
2: The more I think about this, I think my answer would be, that if I'm a kid growing up and playing on either Madison Country Club or Rocky Run in Del Rapids, if you grow up playing those two courses, if you can play those courses fairly well, you're better suited to go off and play somewhere else than any of those five courses.
1: Yeah, I think I would agree with that as well. It's certainly leaving here and going to play, you know, other courses. You appreciate when you get to miss the driver a little bit here or there, or it's not a small green or a tucked pin, which we've grown accustomed to here as playing it every day or every day, whatever that may be. But definitely it does help, I think, when you're able to get out of town from here and play some other places.
2: Yeah, I just always thought that's why, you know, the Madison teams have always been good in high school. That's why the Del Rapids teams have always been good in high school golf, because of where they learn to play.
1: Yes, absolutely. It certainly shaped my game at a young age, being able to strive to be better. You really had to, you know, think about the game of golf and not just get out there, try to smack it around and do the best you can. It was, you know, there was some thinking that was going into it, strategy. So it certainly helped a lot of the players that come out of Madison and Del Rapids, definitely.
2: And that's, I don't know, to me, when you're playing a scramble like we're going to be doing at Summer Skip Day, those are fun courses to play. Where it involves a little bit of thought on the tee box as to how you're going to play the hole. I don't know. It just makes it more fun to go around 18 holes where you got to have your thinking cap on.
1: Yeah, most definitely. I think those are the most fun when it's the most challenging. It really shows what you can do. And to have to think out, like you said, in a scramble, especially when you got to do a little thinking, all of a sudden it's okay, this is kind of fun. You know, we've got to have a safe fun, but you can't guarantee a safe one necessarily on this course or Del Rapids or whatever it may be. So, yeah, I do like that it brings that aspect to the game.
2: You mentioned the par threes. That's the one thing I've always talked about for Madison Country Club, Neil, is how tough the set of par threes are. There really isn't one where it's a breather.
0: No, I would agree. Again, it's the course. The par threes, as I recall, aren't particularly long, but they have lots of trouble around it. So, again, it's a
2: couple of them are long.
0: Oh, are they?
2: Yeah.
0: Like, how long?
2: The second hole is 200 yards, isn't it?
0: Oh, is it? Michael?
1: Okay. Yep. Is about 206, yeah.
0: Okay, I don't quite remember.
1: Would be that 190.
0: Yeah, yeah. I don't quite remember that. But again, it's the course management. Stay out of trouble. Even if you don't quite hit the green, if you're up front or more so up front than side to side, but you still got a chance to par. So
2: I'm not sure there's a tougher par three than four if you're playing from the tips, which we won't do. But when you're playing from way back there, which I've done many times, you're almost just, has anybody ever just gone down in that valley, you know, with kind of a suit of armor on to collect thousands of golf balls?
1: You know, I'm sure if they wanted to, they could, because they're everywhere. And certainly short left of that green, even from kind of to go back to what Neil said, I remember there being trouble everywhere. You know, all of the par threes, the short ones that are the 150s, there's water left, bunkers, water right, short. It's just they're surrounded, you know, by issues, I guess.
2: Well, when I did my Mean 18 years ago, Gordy Anderson, who, you know, was a fixture, he was the pro there for how long? 40 years?
1: You know, he was here for 40-ish, yeah, probably years, yeah.
2: Yeah. He took me out. He says, we're going to go do hole 10. I'm like, okay. And I said, well, how would you play it? He goes, well, I'd lay up, maybe into the bunker. I'd hit short of the green and chip on and hopefully make a par. I'm like, what?
1: Yep,
2: what?
1: Absolutely.
2: Have you ever heard that before?
1: Not typically, but given Guardy's experience.

0: experience and his knowledge of the game and his skill of the game, I don't think he was way off there. I think he was pretty close to right.
1: Well, the thing is, you can't miss left, you can't miss right, and you can't miss long on that hole on number 10.
0: Correct, yeah. And if you're too short, you're, you know, there's issues there, too. So you've got about a 40-yard window before that green, before you start running into a left, right, and long is, you know, just as much issue.
1: And you don't want to be in the right bunker because you're hitting... that slough behind the green is just
0: You've got a
1: few skull one out of the bunker. You're lost. Yeah,
0: yep.
1: Definitely involves. So the course is in really good shape. So now that we've given a fairly good description of the course, I love playing there. How does somebody get signed up? And how are we doing for teams?
0: I just actually did a little count on the sign up we have in our binder here. It looks like we're at 19 teams signed up, confirmed. And I know that I've got a few that are just kind of hanging in the balance right now. And we'll get more next week. But if you do want to get signed up, you can call right into our clubhouse, 605-256-3991. And whoever answers the phone, whether it's a pro shop person, someone behind the bar, they will just take your name, we at least need a captain's name, get you signed up on the sheet, and you'll be all set.
1: Yeah, I'd love to get 30 because, again, we're raising money for Feeding South Dakota. Bring your checkbook. Bring cash. Don't bring a credit card. We need a checkbook or cash because we have an auction afterwards at the dinner, and I've always got some pretty cool items. And you'll have to bring some money, too, Michael, because I think there's a couple of things you'd like that I'm going to surprise you with this year.
0: There we go. That's no doubter that I'll have my checkbook ready.
2: Hey, Michael, Neil here. So as Mark was mentioning earlier about your background as a youngster spending a lot of time out at the course, what's your background since you grew up, so to speak? Did you leave Madison for a while and come back, or kind of what's your somewhat recent history?
0: Yes, I was post high school. I was in Madison for the first few years, then ended up in Vermilion and went to school for a little bit. And then as I transitioned back to Madison, this job opened up, and the last 5 years is history.
1: And it's been a good history, too, for sure. That's what I was thinking, 5 years for you. So, all right, we'll see you in about 10 days. Let's get another 10 teams signed up and make a bunch of money for Feeding South Dakota. How's that sound?
0: Yeah, absolutely. Thank you guys for having me.
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1: And welcome back to the show. I'm your host, Mark Ovenden. Neil Graff is here with us as well. So, Neil, tell me about the Angus cheesesteak sandwich. Were you in Omaha? Is that where you were when you tried that?
2: No, I had the cheesesteak here. I was in, where was I? Missouri Valley.
1: That's
2: right. And I had the cheesesteak there, too. I was coming back from, I bought a car. I was coming on Interstate 80 and then got on 29 there at Missouri Valley. And I did have a cheesesteak there, too. I stopped just after we got on I-29 heading north to Sioux Falls. But, yeah, they were great. Now, did you tell me that's a permanent fixture now, I think?
1: Permanent.
2: Okay, good.
1: On the menu, which is awesome. And then the chicken salad sandwich.
2: Yeah, pecan chicken salad.
1: Chicken salad sandwich is on until the end of August, yeah. August 23rd.
2: Yeah, I like that.
1: And you
2: too.
1: Like that?
2: Yeah, I got to try that one or two more times before it exits. You know, I haven't had my standard Reuben for a while. I'm starting to I may have to revert back to that in between these new ones.
1: No, you don't, because you got all winter to do that.
2: Well, that's true.
1: As soon as
2: that's
1: this,
2: true.
1: You know, chicken salad sandwich is gone. Then you can go back to the
2: Reuben. The chicken salad is a great summer meal. I mean, it's kind of refreshing, and when it's hot out or, you know, cool summer evening at 6, 7, 8 p.m., it's really kind of refreshing.
1: I would agree.
2: It's a good summer kind of entree.
1: For sure. You know, today, I think camp starts for the Vikings in about 10 days. It's the end of July, early August. And I'm not going to ask if you miss it, because we've already gone through all this. You know, you're in your 70s and you still miss all the all the craziness of. But it's the camaraderie. Isn't it more getting back with the guys that you miss than certainly not the physical part of it?
2: It is. No, not the physical part. Training camp was brutal, especially when you think about July and August, hot, wearing equipment, rolling around in the dirt, sweating like mad. That was the brutal part of the season. Everybody couldn't wait to get back to the city, I mean, back to the regular season and regular practices. But you're right, it's a camaraderie. It's getting together again with your teammates and, you know, reminiscing about their summer and the past seasons and the wins and the losses. And that's the fun part. That's the part you miss.
1: You're still getting to do that with your golf tournaments.
2: I do, yeah. That's one of the reasons why I like to go to the NFL alumni golf tournaments, is I get to see a lot of my peers. And I think I've mentioned before, you know, the sad part of that is a lot of my peers that are around my age now are having the dementia issues and knee and ankle and back problems, you know, so it's just sad to see that. I like to remember, I mentioned Mean Joe Green I saw earlier this year, and he was a stalwart of a guy, 6'5", 260, and now he's hunched over, you know, and it's kind of laborious for him to walk. And I told my wife, I like to remember him in his prime when he was just a stud. But it is what it is. Mother Nature takes its toll.
1: Well, it's great that you're able to get together with your buddies on a fairly regular basis with the Vikings and Steelers, just NFL guys. We'll be right back.
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12: This day in sports history. July 22nd, 1923. Walter Johnson becomes the first to strike out 3,000 en route to 3,508. 1963, Sonny Liston knocks out Floyd Patterson in the first round to become the heavyweight champ. And in 2007, Hedraig Harrison wins the British Open in a playoff over Sergio Garcia, becoming the first Irishman to win the Open in 60 years. And that's what happened this day in sports history.
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1: And welcome back to the show. I'm Mark Ovenden with Neil Graf. Glad to have you with us here as we are joined by Mr. Rob Heineman, a Sioux Falls native who's with the Sporting KC. And Rob, welcome back to the show. How have you been?
15: I've been great, guys. Thanks a lot for having me on today. I really appreciate it.
1: Well,
15: how are
1: you guys doing? There's this thing called soccer that just got over with over the weekend. And just what a great time to call you and just get caught up and also get your feelings about how the World Cup went. I'm guessing you were pretty much glued to it, especially since it was. How many games were played in Kansas City?
15: Six games in Kansas City.
1: Wow. That had to be. How many did you go to?
15: I went to three of them. I had family members, you know, I had my brothers and their families down here for a fourth game. So yeah, you know, bought tickets to four matches. And you know, the really cool thing about Kansas City was not only that we had the six games, but we also had four of the teams you know, base camped, as they call it, here in Kansas City. We had Argentina, which was at Sporting Kansas City's training facility. We had England, which was at Sporting's academy training facility. The Dutch team was at the NWSL, the women's team, at the Currents facility. And then we had Algeria over at University of Kansas. So it was cool. I mean, we were as inundated with World Cup as you could be. And, you know, we obviously were the smallest city in the World Cup pool, but you know, I definitely think we punched above our weight. So it was really successful. It was a great time to be in Kansas City in the month of July, and I'm glad now that I you know, everybody's out of my house.
1: Yeah, I certainly understand that. Company is great, but then you're always glad to see them leave too, right?
15: Absolutely. Yep. Yeah. But it was a really spectacular time.
1: Rob Heineman's our guest with Sporting KC. Sioux Falls native, of course. Mike is on the show a lot with the Skyforce. Your dad, one of the original, well, not original owners, but he was one of the Fab Four that bought the Skyforce and kept them here. They bought them from Kemper Lesnick. How influential was your dad's involvement in sports to you getting into what you're into?
15: Oh, massive, massive. I mean, it was a huge thing when we bought the Skyforce. I think it was 1993. And, you know, we were inundated in it. I mean, there was a point in time that I was, you know, selling tickets and doing sponsorship deals and, you know, executing promotions at Skyforce games. And then obviously, you know, in college, you know, we were really good at that period of time. And so traveling on the road to playoff games and, you know, it was great. And, you know, the great thing about the business of sports, you know, that my dad always talked about was, everybody knows how you're doing, right? Like, whether it's butts in seats or, you know, your place in the standings, there's nowhere to hide. And that's, you know, that's something that I think is, you know, gives you a lot of energy. It's a great way to build a staff of people that, you know, believe that they're more than just, a fan of a brand. They're a part of the brand. And that's kind of what I learned from him and have carried that forward and, you know, have had a pretty successful run in sports here over the course of the last, you know, almost 25 years now. So it's been great. Yeah. No, he's been a huge mentor around that for, you know, my entire family.
2: Hey, Rob, Neil Graff here. I just wanted to say hi. I've known you and your brother since you were little tykes and been a friend of your father's for, you know, going way back many, many years and followed your Skyforce ventures and pursuits. But I'm curious how you got to Sporting KC. What was your path from Sioux Falls to Kansas City?
15: Yeah, so, you know, I was in the private equity business and have been, you know, kind of my whole career. And I started out in Chicago after college, and then I was out in San Francisco for a bit and wound up moving to Kansas City. And I had the really good fortune of getting introduced to Lamar Hunt, you know, the late great owner of the Kansas City Chiefs and one of the founders of Major League Soccer. And Lamar was interested in building a soccer-specific stadium here in Kansas City and was looking for a partner to actually build kind of a youth soccer complex around the stadium. And I was lucky enough to kind of get tapped on the shoulder to do that. So got to work with Lamar quite a lot. And then, you know, back around 2005, there was a big initiative here in Kansas City to renovate Arrowhead Stadium and build a stadium for then the Kansas City Wizards, and it failed. It got crushed in the polls. And so Lamar came to me the day after that and said, hey, I need to sell Kansas City and focus on the Kansas City Chiefs and Arrowhead Stadium. So I was lucky enough to put a group together back in 2006 to purchase the team from Lamar. And then we were kind of off to the races. And I mean, you know, back then, Major League Soccer was really not much. I mean, we were on the verge of bankruptcy probably for the first year or so that we owned the club. We had 2,500 people coming to our games in Arrowhead Stadium. So you can imagine how that looks in an 80,000 seat stadium. And I think our average ticket yield back at that point was a little over $4. But the great thing that Lamar taught us was, you know, even the NFL, the juggernaut that it is today, wasn't that juggernaut until they moved into football-specific stadiums and quit splitting time with baseball. So that was kind of the main thing when we bought the team was, you know, I drew the short stick and was the CEO of the club. And our main thing was to get the stadium built, which we were successful in doing in 2011. We opened a beautiful stadium here in Kansas City. You know, at the time it was really kind of MLS Stadium 2.0, and we won, you know, hundreds of awards for kind of stadium design and experience and all those different sorts of things. And that just jettisoned us, right? We went from 2,000 people at our games, like I said, to, you know, before COVID, I think we had sold out 230 matches in a row, and, you know, in a 22,000 seat stadium, had 18,000 season tickets, 10,000 person waiting list. And, you know, it was great. Like, everything was just really fantastic. And, you know, just as years went on, you know, one of the things that was a focus for us was how do we get the World Cup, you know, not only just, you know, in Kansas City, but really for the United States. And, you know, we focused on that a lot, invested a lot, and worked with our partners a lot. One of the things that we did down here is we built a training facility not only for Sporting Kansas City, but we also share that training facility today still with U.S. Soccer and all their coaching education. And we talked then Governor Brownback in Kansas in giving us a bunch of star bonds, which are the big incentive tool down here in Kansas, to build this training facility. And our method of the madness there was, you know, if we can show U.S. Soccer that, you know, the Kansas City metropolitan area is willing to invest that heavily in soccer, which other cities weren't doing the similar type things at that point, that when it came around to going for the World Cup here, that we wanted to be in the mix. So, you know, that started back in, you know, probably 2013 is when I think we pitched the training facility idea. And like I said, that's where Argentina wound up, you know, that's where they just were here for base camp for the last couple months. So it was a successful asset for us. It really kind of drove, I think, Kansas City's emergence as, you know, as we like to call it, kind of the soccer capital of America here in Kansas City. And was the beginning of the path to us getting the World Cup, which obviously the U.S. was granted in 2018 and then Kansas City subsequently in 2022. So, you know, it was a 10 plus year thing in the making to get us to where, you know, we were this past month, but it, you know, it was worth it. I mean, what a cool thing for our city to experience.
1: It's hard to believe it's been 15 years since you built your stadium. Yikes. The time, was it kind of the tech-savvy stadium that appealed to, you know, the younger generation, so to speak?
15: Well, I mean, you know, to that point, and this will sound weird to say it, and it'll make all of us feel old, but, you know, we were the very first stadium in the world to have open-access Wi-Fi in the stands.
1: Right.
15: We're about a month before Wembley Stadium in London did it. So... yeah, so you know that's when Wi-Fi wasn't just everywhere like it is today. But yeah, no. So it was really quite a gem. And look, it still is. It's a beautiful place to watch a game. We have a match there tonight, kind of the first match back after the World Cup, and I'm looking forward to it. It's actually not 150 here today. It's only like 85, so it should be good.
1: it's a little nicer here today too. It's almost it was almost nice enough to turn off the AC last night and open up the windows. I didn't. Because I know what's coming again, but it was nice. Rob Heineman, yeah. Our guest here, and so Kansas City has really kind of become home, hasn't it?
15: It has. Yeah, I moved here in just a little after the turn of the century. I mean, I've been here since 2001. So yeah, you know, the place I've lived longest in my life at this point.
1: How did Kansas City? You talked about Kansas City being sort of the capital of soccer here in the United States. What was it like being there for the last month with the games and the training facilities and the hoopla? I've never seen this much in our country. I've never seen this much excitement for the World Cup. Obviously, it's because it was here. But what was it like in Kansas City?
15: Yeah, I mean, it was crazy. And I mean, a lot of times you see now on TV around, you know, national team events and things like that, the Power and Light District here in Kansas City, which has become just, you know, very famous for great kind of hero shots of crowds and things like that. Yep. And so for a lot of the U.S. matches, obviously that's kind of where I camped out. But I mean, every night it was, you know, you'd see the Power and Light District and it's Germany there tonight. It's Argentina there tonight. And it really was fantastic. And then, you know, there's this actually really cool, quaint place here in Kansas City called St. John's Church, which is a Catholic church over in Kansas City, Kansas, which is a Croatian church. And they always, for Croatian national team matches, just it goes nuts. But, I mean, for the World Cup, it was crazy. I went there for, you know, one of the Croatia matches early on in pool play. And, I mean, there's 1,000 people dressed in Croatia jerseys in the basement of this church that's a bar and a bowling alley. You know, so, I mean, it was just crazy. There were so many little kind of niche-y things around the city. And then, obviously, the real, you know, kind of epic thing that a lot of people saw was the march that the Dutch fans do, the Orange March or whatever they call it. And I think they said there were 35,000 people in orange marching through downtown Kansas City. So, I mean, it was cool. There were a lot of just really epic things to see. And I mean, Kansas City was on fire, no doubt.
1: Well, and every place was. I mean, I'm from Boston, as you know, and at Fenway Park, during those four or five games in a row that the Scottish fans were at Fenway, I've never seen it like that. And from what I've been told, they drank all the beer in Boston.
15: Yeah, I mean, the Tartan Army, they're definitely famous for that. So I don't doubt it. Yeah, I think beer supplies were pretty low here in Kansas City for the last month.
1: Yeah. So were you surprised with the one-sidedness of the championship game? I was kind of, I'm guessing, with Argentina using your facility, you must have been cheering for them, right?
15: Oh, sure. Yeah, but look, I mean, Spain is so good. And I mean, Spain is so young, and they're going to be good for a long time. And the way that they play, you know, football is really special to watch. And so, I mean, it was a great match. I mean, you know, I wish kind of the way Argentina handled the end of the match, I don't think it was great. But no, it was a cool final, and I think the most deserved, you know, kind of country won, and kudos to Spain. And I think we're going to be hearing a lot from Spain here for the next, you know, 10 years.
1: I don't know about Neil. Did you watch the championship game?
2: I did not get to see it.
1: Have you been watching all these games?
2: I have been, and I had a family activity that I had to be at, but I was watching the score on my phone.
1: Well, yeah, but that didn't tell
2: the, No, it wasn't the same, but at least I kept up on it.
1: Yeah. Well, Rob, I don't think I've ever seen a team get dominated like that.
15: Well, I mean, the fact that they had, you know, what, zero shots until in the 90th minute, I mean, it was pretty close to extra time. I mean, no, that doesn't happen. But, you know, it's a great game plan. And you know, Spain has done with their country what I wish that we would have done with the United States in the build-up to the World Cup. And that's basically from professional all the way down to, you know, birth, frankly, in Spain, on both the men and women's side. They have a philosophy on how they want to play, and every coach is the same in that. And because of that, they play in a beautiful way, very specific way. They keep the ball. They drive the game. They, you know, do everything that needs to be done to be successful. And it's, you know, it's just a beautiful thing to watch. I mean, they're really fun to watch.
1: They are. So what can the United States do better to get to that next level? Because it just felt like they went as far as they could have.
15: Yeah, you know, look, this is going to be an ongoing sort of thing. Because, look, the beautiful thing about soccer in the United States, and particularly amateur soccer, is it's a great entrepreneurial cottage industry that tons of mom and pop organizations are doing really well. They're doing very well for these kids. But it's just different than it is in Argentina, where you have a lot of kids that are out on a, you know, gravel lot kicking a ball against a wall. And the only way that they're going to succeed in life is if they do it through the game of football. It's just a different set of circumstances, frankly. And again, you know, this is no disrespect to all the players that play in the United States, but again, like, I think we all know that the best athletes in the United States aren't necessarily, or in a small percentage, are playing soccer, right? So that, you know, that's part of the issue too, which, you know, in Argentina, there's, you know, there's no doubt. Well, I mean, I guess they're pretty good in basketball too, but no, it's just a different thing. And look, we're getting better. You know, more and more of the development is, you know, at the early ages of pro for a lot of these players, or a lot of them now are, more of them are going to Europe, which I think is going to be positive for the team. But look, it's going to be hard to overcome just the fact that, you know, football is the game in a lot of these countries that we're competing against. And it's not exactly the same thing in the United States.
1: You mean football?
15: Football, soccer, any of those things.
1: If you were living around here, you'd have seen this commercial that we did on Dakota News Now for the last couple of months that runs every 4 years for the World Cup. It's actually pretty funny. I don't know if you can Google it or not, but football, yeah. Just go to YouTube and you'll find it. Yeah, it's pretty funny. So it is, so tonight you've got a Sporting KC game, right?
15: We do, yeah. We're playing Minnesota United tonight, so, you know.
1: Are you glad to kind of have some normalcy back after all this?
15: Yeah, I suppose. I mean, honestly, this week there's been a little bit of depression, to be honest. You know, yeah. Such a long time coming, and it was so spectacular, and not just the Kansas City aspect, but I mean, you know, it's been great to flip on the TV at 2:00 every day for the last, you know, 6 weeks and see something on there, and, you know, maybe make even a friendly wager on DraftKings if you want. And, you know, it's been a nice period of time, but yeah, it'll be good to go see it. You know, it's a big chance for Major League Soccer. I mean, I'm sure there'll be a lot of people in the stands, you know, that are, you know, energized by the World Cup. the question is, can we you know, retain their attention? You know, the quality of play is going to be a little bit different tonight, Sporting Minnesota, than, you know, kind of Spain, Argentina, without question. So, you know, this is our chance now to capture the fans and convert and grow the game here in the United States, and hopefully we take the opportunity to do that.
1: Well, you're doing great stuff there. I need to bring my granddaughters down to a game at your place. I still haven't been, and I apologize. That's on me. But I got a bunch of granddaughters that are playing soccer, so the timing was probably better to wait anyway.
15: Well, yeah, but and if it's granddaughters, I mean, yeah, absolutely bring them to a Sporting game, but also come down and bring them to a Casey Current game too, because the women's team down here is very good, and they built a beautiful stadium, all with private funds, the Long family built, right on the river down here. And it's a special place. So, yeah, both are really nice environments. But yeah, for sure, put that on your bucket list.
1: Will do. Rob, thanks so much for your time. Tell your family hi for me, and we will talk soon. Congrats on everything down in Kansas City that you're doing.
15: Thanks a lot for the time, guys. Take care.
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1: And welcome back to the show. I'm Mark Ovenden with Neil Graf here in the studio. Hope you enjoyed Rob Heineman. What a success story the Sporting KC has been. It was great that you asked him that because he went into great detail on how he ended up where he's at.
2: Yeah. Very interesting. Sporting family here in Sioux Falls, but how'd he get to Kansas City? That was, I was curious about that.
1: Yeah. He's been there a long time. So, but yes.
2: By the way, I got to wish my wife my anniversary today, 37 years. If she's listening, happy anniversary, honey, as I've kid her about 37 years, three happy ones. And it's become a joke. I do this every year. She gravels at that. But, we've had a great run, so to speak.
1: Now, does she listen to the show?
2: Well, she does occasionally. If she doesn't listen, one of her friend's husbands is listening, and the husband tells the wife, who then relays it to my wife, Debbie. So eventually, if I say something about her, it gets back to her.
1: So you got to be careful when you're on here.
2: I do. I have to be careful what I say, that it's always complimentary.
1: I've always winced when you start telling stories about when you go to these NFL things and she doesn't know who.
2: Yeah, who they are.
1: Yeah, Emmett Smith.
2: Emmett Smith deal, yeah. I call it a blonde moment when that happens. And that's what gets back to her, and she gravels at that.
1: I didn't mean to lead you down that road. We're not going to go there. But did you enjoy the World Cup?
2: I did, immensely. I think as many Americans did. All my friends were intently watching, and I think everybody enjoyed it. Trump wants it back again, ASAP.
1: I'm kind of happy. The Red Sox just won their 15th straight game.
2: All right.
1: Tying the franchise record from guess who? Who was on the team 80 years ago?
2: Ted Williams. 15
1: in a row.
2: Ted Williams.
1: The splendid splinter.
2: Yep.
1: Greatest hitter in the history of the game. And this is not a team loaded with guys like Ted Williams either. That's what's fun, is to see guys get some chemistry and develop something special. All right, we're out of time. Thanks for listening today. Back again tomorrow. Neil, we'll see you next Wednesday.
2: You bet.
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13: And here's what you need to know.
26: The Super Bowl champion Seattle Seahawks today place running back Zach Charbonnet on the physically unable to perform list as he continues to recover from tearing his ACL during the playoffs last January. Kansas City Chiefs today released renderings of their new $3 billion stadium in Kansas City, Kansas, that's expected to open in 2031. The 70,000-seat stadium basically looks like Arrowhead, only with a translucent roof on top. Anyway, in Major League Baseball, the Pittsburgh Pirates, a 3-0 lead over the Yankees in the bottom of the seventh inning in game one of a doubleheader on a 2-run home run by Jacob Gonzalez with a Z and a solo home run by Nick Gonzalez with an S. The Boston Red Sox up 6-2 over the Baltimore Orioles after 5, also game one of a doubleheader there. In Milwaukee, the Brewers have a 3-1 advantage over the New York Mets in the top half of the third. I'm Isaac Lowenkron.
27: You want winners? He went 0 for 14 picking bowl games.
28: God bless football.
27: You want hot takes? He said Patrick Mahomes would be a disaster.
28: Really?
27: You want baseball news? He doesn't even know who Kyle Tucker is.
28: Oh, okay.
27: In his personal record book, Kevin Durant hasn't won a ring yet.
28: I'm just telling you that's what he's doing.
27: You're listening to the man who made falling upwards an art form.
28: It's crazy.
27: This is Stu Gotts and Company, live.
28: It is day 22 of the LeBron James watch. I am concerned about the crew here. I have to be honest.
29: You mean us or LeBron's crew?
28: Both. But our crew, for the sake of this discussion, we'll get to LeBron and what happened with the Heat last night in just a second. I'm greeted by Israel Gutierrez today. He says to me, and this is a terrible way to start a conversation, Stu, the parasites are thriving.
29: Oh, that's how I greeted you.
28: Yeah,
29: yeah, man. I think this is happening to a lot of people around the world, or the country,
28: parasites?
29: Or the world, whatever.
28: Yeah,
29: because, you know, there's the joke that you see on, you know, online everywhere. It's like, if I had the parasite, how would I even know? Because that's how they live every day, right?
28: Yes, yes.
29: That is not me.
28: Right.
29: I am somebody who you know, my own phrasing, as I like to say, I have a steel stomach. Like, I don't have issues like that.
1: Yes.
29: But things have been a little wonky over the past couple of weeks.
1: Yeah, I know.
29: And it makes me feel like, yeah, I'm definitely suffering from whatever this parasite is. And yeah, I've read where it could last 4 to 6 weeks. And I'm just like, well, I'm just hanging in there waiting for the time to end.
1: Is it contagious?
29: No, it's something okay. You gotta eat.
1: All right. Lettuce in particular, right?
29: No, it's a story that is evolving.
1: So, just to be safe, I'm not eating salad. I mean, just.
29: So you're not going to have your first salad.
1: Well, I don't know if you've noticed, but I come in with one every single day. In the last week, I haven't come in with one. Go ahead, Mikey. Yeah.
14: It's just how I live my life. Avoiding salads.
1: Just trying to get from salad to salad. That's it. Yeah.
29: Well, there's definitely a sponsorship possibility here with you, because you don't show up with salads every day. You do show up with Jersey Mike's a lot.
1: Yes, and Jersey Mike spends a lot of money. So let's go. Sales, get on it.
29: I love some Jersey Mike's.
1: So you would think to yourself, well, how does it get worse than that? Being greeted by your friend and him saying to you, my parasites are thriving. Well, then I see my other friend, the executive producer of the show, and it does get worse.
29: Yeah.
1: Because he starts telling me about a topic that WFAN is running with today. Taylor explained the topic, and Taylor loved it. He thought it was a great topic. It's July. Why not? Go ahead.
15: There's one word where if anybody across the United States utters it, it sends like a bat signal to me.
1: Yeah.
15: And the word is legacy. And the topic on WFAN was, if the Yankees somehow win a World Series this year and Aaron Judge never comes back, how does it affect Aaron Judge's legacy?
1: Right.
15: Great question.
1: It is a great question. It's called July. Yeah. We are deep in it. 22nd day of LeBron watch. Go ahead, Taylor.
15: I'm also a bit distracted because I'm looking at Inter Miami tickets tonight for something to do on a nice Wednesday night. It's $8 to get into the stadium, and then it's $20 to play in Inter Miami's midfield to replace Leo Messi.
1: That's it, huh?
15: I think I might spring for the VIP treatment there.
29: There's some other Inter Miami news that has me very excited. They apparently signed a Brazilian midfielder named Casemiro, who is amazing, and he has won multiple Champions Leagues. And
1: if you say so.
29: The reason you know you're cheering for the right team is after they sign somebody, another team accuses them of tampering.
1: Right.
29: And so LAFC, I believe, accused Inter Miami of tampering after the signing, so there's a big question mark. But as long as they don't take him away from my team, wow, what a team Inter Miami has.
1: But how do you feel about the Judge legacy topic?
29: I mean, don't care.
1: Do you have an opinion there?
29: I didn't even know he was hurt, to be honest.
1: First off, I would tell WFAN, great topic, July, I understand why you're doing it. The Yankees are not getting to a World Series if Aaron Judge doesn't come back.
29: I don't know. The American League stinks.
15: Yeah.
1: Well, I don't know. The Red Sox are about to win their 15th straight.
15: Izzy, right now I'm at the point where Tarek Skubal is being reported as being shot by the Detroit Tigers.
29: Mm-hmm.
15: Jeff Passan actually says he believes it's more likely that Skubal gets traded than he doesn't get traded.
29: Mm-hmm.
15: But also, I'm at the point where the Yankees, where it's like, I just need the Yankees to trade for him just so he doesn't go to the Dodgers.
1: Right.
29: The Dodgers are just going to get everybody. But like Milwaukee seems to be better than just as good as the Dodgers. There's at least some competition over there.
1: I mean, I've seen this movie before with Milwaukee. I have.
29: That's true.
1: Didn't come out the way I wanted it to come out. You could play that back if you don't mind in the next segment and make fun of me. But I have seen this script before, Izzy. Great regular season, peter out in the postseason. That's what they do. That's what the Brewers do. Let's get to the Heat here, though, because it was amazing last night, and it continues to be amazing to me that we are following and hanging on every single move made by LeBron James and his team. But last night, the Heat's social media team, they released a link to a YouTube link on the YouTube page for an introductory press conference for LeBron James coming up this Monday. Now, they took it down. They said it was a mistake. I don't know the inner workings of the Heat organization nearly as well as you do, Izzy, but I do know them. And it was surprising for me that happened only from this standpoint. This organization, from Mickey on down, Mickey Arison, the owner, to Pat Riley on down, is as buttoned up an organization as I've ever seen. And so for a mistake like that to happen, around such a big story, to me, seems ridiculous. Like, how does that mistake happen, and how does someone allow that mistake to happen?
29: It's hilarious. It is something where, you know, they're preparing for things. You have to do those types of things. And somebody just screwed up. Somebody messed up. And the funny thing to me is not that it happened, right? It's that we believe that a decision is going to be made as a result of that slip up. Like, we've got LeBron James, let's just say hypothetically it's true, right? That he's decided he's coming to Miami. The only people I know are his family. They're all packed up. They're ready to go back home or go back to whatever home they were in. Yeah. And then he sees that. And then he's like, you know what? They're not buttoned up anymore over there. We're going to change. Now, all of a sudden, Joel Embiid and Jaylen Brown look like a good pairing for me.
10: Right. Suddenly, Philly looks good. Yes.
29: It's so ridiculous to me. That is so
14: But how's Philly's YouTube department?
29: Yeah. I mean, as if LeBron would call Pat Riley directly and say, fire that man immediately, or woman, immediately for making that mistake. And it's laughable. Do we think that they, let the cat out of the bag? Do we really think that that's the case? If they thought they had him, don't you think they would do everything possible? Don't you think that Pat Riley himself would monitor the YouTube guy, say, hey, don't screw this up?
10: Yeah.
29: It just seems ridiculous.
10: Yeah, Taylor's been shaking his head no the entire time. Same with Mikey. Go ahead, Taylor.
15: Izzy, I am on the complete opposite side because the Heat, there is no way the Heat did this by accident. There's been too much smoke around the LeBron is coming to Miami market, where if you believe they did this by accident, I've got some oceanfront property in Nebraska I'd like to sell you.
29: I believe they did this in the hopes that they're reading the tea leaves just like everybody else. They're on Kalshi every day saying, wow, our odds are pretty good. Let's maybe prepare for this. Well, I don't think they've gotten the word from LeBron.
10: They're better today. I can tell you that much.
29: This is the same as I was seeing something on the ticker earlier where it said from Kendrick Perkins, which is exactly where I go for my free agent information. Kendrick Perkins said that if the Miami Heat want LeBron, Giannis Antetokounmpo needs to pick up the phone and call LeBron and pitch him on it.
10: Right.
29: Are you kidding me? Mm-hmm. Like, what in the world? I mean, Giannis doesn't have to say a word. Just ship him his highlight reel. Like, why does he have... Everybody knows they want to play with LeBron. Why does Giannis have to give him a call as if that's going to be the tipping point for LeBron James?
10: Mikey, you were also shaking your head as Izzy was saying what he was saying about the Heat. It's a buttoned-up organization. I find it hard to believe that was a mistake. And if it was a mistake and it maybe jeopardizes their chances of getting LeBron James, whoever did it was fired, I'm guessing. I mean, I'm not reporting that.
14: Peek behind the curtain. You know, we put out these podcasts every day, and there's a lot of work that goes in from recording to actual posting. And there is always a moment before I click publish on one of our podcasts where I'm going, did I get that? Did I fix that? Did I do that? And I just imagine that somebody just forgot to press a button, forgot to make sure that it wasn't scheduled yet. And I just felt really bad for them because, yeah, they are probably fired.
29: But Mikey, you don't think that they were preparing for the potential? You only believe that they would do that if they knew he was coming.
10: I mean, how long does it take to get a YouTube link up? I
15: mean, not that long. Yeah.
14: I don't know what their plans are this weekend. They might be, listen, I'm trying to get out of here early Friday. So if I got to set up this LeBron thing, I want to have everything ready to go. This way, all I have to do is come in on Monday and hit go.
10: Yeah.
29: The part that did get me is there was a date on the press conference, right? It was July 27th.
10: Yes.
29: And that, what's that, 5 days from now? That feels like
15: Monday.
10: Yeah, Monday.
29: Yeah. So it feels like, hey, make my decision on Friday, have this press conference Monday. But I just believe that that's what maybe they were told, that he will be making a decision right around then so that they're I just think there's so many possibilities as to why they wouldn't know. And man, let's just say he goes to Golden State. Let's say he goes to Cleveland. Then what do you say about this?
10: Right.
29: What do you say about this? You don't say, oh, he definitely changed his mind because of that. No, it's probably, oh yeah, somebody just screwed up over there.
10: Mm-hmm.
15: There was somebody on Cleveland Sports Radio, Andy Baskin, who said he was told by a reliable source that last week LeBron's crew was ready to make an announcement, and then irritated was the word I was told by the commissioner pushing him to make the decision so they could set the TV schedules. And that kind of lines up with everybody thinking that Miami is a done deal already, because like Stu mentioned, it's been 22 days.
29: Yeah.
15: Everybody has put their pitches in. If LeBron is still this confused about where he's going,
10: right.
15: Like it's just not believable at this point.
2: Adam Silver has been on LeBron's side on almost everything since he took over as commissioner, so I don't
10: as
2: know.
10: As he should, by the way.
2: I don't know how much that would tick him off. Do you? Do you think it would make him upset if he said, yeah, we would like this to happen faster, we're trying to make the schedule, which they do at the same time every year?
10: Would it tick LeBron off?
2: Yeah.
10: Yes. I don't think LeBron wants to be rushed into this decision. LeBron has the stage and the spotlight for hopefully what will be the final time in his career, and he wants to enjoy it, and he's milking it, and I don't mind that, to be honest with you.
15: And Rich Paul has come out and said he's not looking for the attention. Okay, LeBron.
10: Well, he's always looking for the attention, please.
2: Do you remember back when he went from Miami to Cleveland? I remember at the time thinking, there's no chance he's leaving now, right?
10: Yes.
2: And then I remember hearing something, I believe, from Ethan Skolnick that he sort of overheard in a conversation. And then I remember seeing that, oh, on I forget which websites it was, maybe his personal website or whatever, that there was color schemes that were changed. It was back to Cleveland colors. Jesus, and everybody Christ. Was just like, oh, they wouldn't be that dumb, would they?
10: Right.
2: And what happened? He signed with Cleveland.
10: Yes.
2: So I think LeBron has been... you know, has happened before where some things have leaked out by accident. And I think he wants to keep it as private as possible. I just don't think that the Miami

0: available? Like, isn't the YouTube for Miami Heat available? And it was available before this happened. This could be something as simple as, come here, let me show you how we do it. Let's say you want them to do, oh, LeBron's going to be introduced on Friday, and you would make it like this, and then somebody accidentally clicked publish.
1: Mikey, what about this scenario? It is posted already. The director of YouTube strategy for the Miami Heat.
2: Yep.
1: It's like the scene in The Dark Knight where the Joker's walking away from the hospital and he presses the button. This guy was already on his way out and he goes, you know how I can make some noise on my way out?
2: Yep.
1: Let's schedule the LeBron James announcement for YouTube on Monday because I'm already out of here. Yeah.
0: Go out with a flurry.
1: Yeah. Now you're going to tank your future employment, but
0: you should have fired me yesterday.
3: We don't have an interview coming up here in this next segment, right?
0: No, but we have Jeff Passett in hour number two.
3: Good yes. Tease. Because I want to continue this conversation there, and I want to tell you why I believe there's another factor that showed up yesterday that makes me think there's no chance he's going to Golden State as I look at Big Perk's big list of future LeBron co-stars and Steph Curry's number one on the list ahead of Giannis.
0: Yeah.
3: I'm going to tell you why that's not the case.
0: Right, that's a hell of a tease right there. Baseball fans, think you know who's hitting a homer today? Well, Ben Rice just hit one. FanDuel is giving you a free chance to call your shot with daily dingers. I know that because Taylor felt the need to put it in my headset as you were making a point about the Miami Heat. He thinks I care about the Yankees. He's
1: tied up 3-3.
0: I know, but I don't care.
3: Who's Ben Rice?
0: Joining the action is easy. 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
1: Four games they lost. 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
3: From the Kelloland Live Doppler Storm Center.
4: Mostly cloudy as we go through the rest of the afternoon. Maybe some more peaks of sunshine here and there. A couple of sprinkles are also possible with a high near 80. Northwest winds around 5 miles per hour. Partly cloudy tonight with a low of 58. Southeast winds around 5 miles per hour. And a mostly cloudy Thursday with a few isolated sprinkles. Highs in the low 80s with a bit of a brisk southerly breeze in place. From the Storm Center at Kelloland TV, I'm meteorologist Adam Rutt.
5: That is a picture. Hasn't kept him out of the lineup. He's still been able to DH. But how much longer are you willing to roll the dice on that? That, oh, well, if he's hurt and can't pitch, he can still swing the bat. Well, what if he rips up his elbow again? I mean, you got knee injuries now. You now have to think about what is the future for him, and maybe it's just a designated, I don't know if he even got him in to play the field. He hasn't played the field in years. So if he's your full-time designated hitter, yeah, okay, you're still paying him that money, and he's worth it because he still is that good. He's still that much better a hitter than anybody on the planet. But to think that he can still pitch, you're just rolling the dice every time he goes out there. That
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16: Crawford's caught between third and home. The throw to Rushing. He runs down the line, pumps a throw, gives it to Betts. Crawford is tagged. Runner between second and third, Realmuto. He's caught up the bag. He's out at second. And the ball game is over. That's a win for LA.
17: And thank you for some terrible base running.
18: What a great call.
15: I was about to say real brain fart from Realmuto, but that was a better way to say it.
18: That was a terrible. The Phillies should have won that game.
15: Yeah,
18: it was unbelievable. Terrible loss for Donnie Baseball.
15: That's right.
0: Yes. I just reminded Izzy that Don Mattingly is the manager of the Phillies. Before we get to Ike and the sports update, we'll get to Izzy's take here on the Golden State Warriors and Steph Curry and LeBron James. Taylor has the best stat in baseball that nobody talks about.
7: Or knows about.
0: Really?
7: Yep.
0: Okay. Well, tell us that stat. Give it to us. It's a new segment here. A stat in baseball that nobody knows about. Go ahead.
7: So I'm watching the Cubs game last night, and PCA makes an unbelievable catch in center field. It feels like he does it all the time.
0: Mm-hmm.
7: And then it turns out he does do it all the time because the broadcast puts up a graphic that since 2016, PCA leads the MLB in five-star catches.
0: Wow. I love that stat. Yes, you're right. Nobody's thought. It's the first I've ever heard of it.
7: So five-star catches, I do more research, are catches on catch probabilities of 25% or less.
0: Mm-hmm.
7: And PCA, according to Alex Dev MLB, has the highest success rate on five-star catch opportunities. So on these catches where the catch probability is less than 25%, PCA's probability that he'll catch it is actually 52.4%. So he's catching five-star catches more than half the time. So
15: that's how you get me to like stats.
0: Yes.
15: Just give it a flashy name like a five-star catch. I'm in on that.
0: I think that should be a stat in football, five-star catch for a receiver.
15: Ooh,
0: what do you think?
15: Yes.
0: Like an uncatchable ball that Randy Moss catches because he's Randy Moss. Yes.
9: Worth extra points in fantasy.
7: But Mikey, I would consider you a little, like probably a notch below me in terms of just loving baseball and watching baseball games.
0: Very kind of you. Yes.
7: You're welcome.
0: Well, just a notch below.
9: I strive to be a notch below you.
7: Yeah. So like the notches above me are the Jeff Passans who's coming up, the Tim Kirchens, the Carl Ravitches. Those guys are above me without question. Adnan Virk.
0: Yeah.
7: But right below me, it's the Mikey A's, and then you have to get further and further down the list before you start to find Stu Gotts and Izzy.
0: Yes.
15: Keep going.
9: How does this bronze medal look?
0: Mikey's where he wants to be, and I'm exactly where I want to be. Yes.
7: And Ricardo is actually above me. In this tier?
0: Yes.
7: Ricardo's
9: in the past.
0: He's above Kirchin. No, he is.
7: Wow.
9: No.
7: He's saying no. He's screaming no. He doesn't want Patson or Kirchin to think that he thinks he's above them on this tier list.
0: Well, but he does. He thinks he does. He thinks he's a bigger baseball fan than both of them. Yes.
7: But nobody else has heard about the five-star catches before this, right?
0: I never heard of it. No.
9: I have not.
0: Never heard of it.
9: No.
0: It's a great stat. I'm with Izzy. That's how you get me into stats. Give it a flashy name. Five-star catches.
15: If you do five-star catches in football, you would want a quarterback who's slightly inaccurate.
0: If you want to lead the league in five-star catches, yes, you would want Kyler Murray. Maybe it's going to be Justin Jefferson this year. I do like stat, though, for a wide receiver.
15: That'd be fantastic.
0: It is.
15: ODB would have the greatest five-star catch, I would say.
0: Of all
7: OBJ?
0: Time?
15: Did I say, I said ODB. I said old dirty. Oh, my goodness. I'm an OBJ. You're right.
0: Yeah, the parasites are thriving.
15: They are thriving. They're moving to my brain.
0: Let's go out to Sherman Oaks. Plenty of day baseball going on. Ike has a sports update.
10: Indeed. Thank you, Stu Gotts. We start with game one of a doubleheader between the Yankees and the Pittsburgh Pirates. They are tied 3-3 after eight innings. Yankees coming back on a three-run home run by Ben Rice in the bottom of the seventh inning, his 30th home run of the season. At Fenway, the Boston Red Sox closing in on their 15th consecutive win, up 6-3 over the Baltimore Orioles in the bottom of the seventh inning in game one of a doubleheader. The Milwaukee Brewers up 3-1 over the New York Mets, bottom of the fourth inning on a two-run triple by Joey Ortiz and an RBI single by Christian Yelich, again at the bottom of the fourth inning there. The San Francisco Giants, a 1-0 lead at Kansas City in the bottom of the sixth inning. At Coors Field, the Rockies and Washington Nationals scoreless in the top of the second. NFL, the Super Bowl champion Seattle Seahawks today place running back Zach Charbonnet on the physically unable to perform list, a list no man wants to be on, as he continues to recover from tearing his ACL during the playoffs last January. Finally, in the aftermath of the Miami Heat accidentally posting a link for a LeBron James introductory press conference on their YouTube page, the Winnipeg Jets of the National Hockey League have now also uploaded a link for a LeBron James introductory press conference onto their YouTube page. Yeah. It even featured James's head photoshopped on a Winnipeg Jets jersey among the commenters, an apparently thoughtful at Regina Lynn Phils Robinson 4842, who posted as a typical polite Canadian, quote, "This is fake. It's NHL, not NBA," unquote. Thanks for clarifying there, Regina. Stu Gotts, back to you.
0: All right, that was a five-star update by Ike. I mean, what do you got, Taylor?
7: So, talking about injuries made me think of this one player in the MLB. I don't know if you guys saw this, but Oakland A's rookie infielder Joshua Carota Grauer was placed on the 10-day injured list and underwent emergency surgery for a ruptured testicle.
0: Oh, wow.
12: Rupture. Yeah.
7: Thoughts and prayers.
0: Yeah. Yes, thoughts and prayers. Yes, moment of silence.
9: T's and P's for his B's.
0: Yes. He didn't die.
12: So in my defense, Odell Beckham, his first two letters of his first name, O-D, and the first letter of his last name, B, which is why I got to O-D-B instead of O-B-J, because yes. I forget he was a J.
0: You wrote it down on a piece of paper, you highlighted the O, you highlighted the B. There is no making up for that mistake. There is no justifying the mistake that you just made. It's just a mistake. It happens.
12: Wu-Tang.
0: It's going to sit with you for a while, isn't it?
12: Mm-hmm.
0: You passed it already?
12: I've already justified the error.
0: All right, so why not Golden State as it relates to LeBron James? Because I would say this before you get to your point, that the team LeBron is talking about the least, and right now it is Golden State, I would say that's the team to look out for, okay?
12: My first instinct there is I think he wants out of the West. It's too deep for him. It's not his, you know, preferred conference. But
0: the champs came out of the East. I mean,
12: that's a good point.
0: Just saying.
12: But I don't know if you saw this story, but the Naismith Basketball Hall of Fame, they're launching a new exhibit this weekend dedicated to Steph Curry.
0: Ooh.
12: Okay, right.
0: Okay, I see where you're going now.
12: This is the first time in this nearly 75-year history that an active player will be honored within the walls with a dedicated exhibit. Okay?
0: Yep.
12: Because they're basically highlighting his journey. It's called Beyond the Arc. Steph Curry, Beyond the Arc.
0: It's pretty good.
12: Quite the honor.
0: Yes.
12: Perfect name for it. You have got to be kidding me with that. You're going to tell me that of the current players who deserve an exhibit in the Hall of Fame, Steph Curry is the son of an NBA player?
0: Yep.
12: I'm not discrediting his path, okay? I told you the other day, he's my GOAT. Like, right. I love the guy.
0: Yes.
12: He's my favorite player and one of my favorite people in the NBA.
0: But as I think you pointed out, it's far and few between when the NBA is honoring a guy who's still playing in the NBA.
12: Correct.
0: Yes.
12: And if you were going to honor somebody who was still playing in the NBA, how about the guy who leads in points of all time? How about the guy who's been in the league for 20-something years, representing the league in such a great way? Not that Steph hasn't done that.
0: Yeah.
12: But you got to be kidding me with that. Like, that is, if I'm LeBron James, not only am I not going to go help him get the same, you know, keep on the same number of championships as I am, but I want to make sure that it is evident that I am the player of my generation, not Steph Curry.
0: Right.
12: I've already played with Steph on the Olympics team. I know what that feels like. I've got my moment next to him. I don't need to go rely on him at this stage of his career to then him get all the credit for me getting my fifth championship. If I'm LeBron James, I'm like, no. Let's remain rivals.
0: Right.
12: We can have that one, you know, 2024 Olympics moment together.
0: Mm-hmm.
12: But no, I'm the guy who looked back at you like, are you kidding me? After I blocked you in the finals.
0: Right.
12: I'm the man who deserves a Hall of Fame exhibit while I'm still playing, not you, Steph Curry. So why would I go play with you and sort of create this, you know, fifth championship for both of us? Now, I don't know if LeBron's ego remains that sort of rigid, you know, that.
0: Oh, I believe it does. Yes.
12: I do too.
0: Like, yes. I believe he's petty. I think he pays attention to things like that. I'm not saying it's impacted his relationship with Steph Curry, but I do think somewhere at some point LeBron has thought to himself, hey, why is Steph being honored and I'm not?
12: Yeah.
0: Yes.
12: And of the guys who are still capable of having a flurry, like carrying a team over a course of a game or a course of a series, it's Steph Curry. Like, he's going to be the guy in that setting. And if I'm LeBron, I'd rather have it be, you know, a Giannis Antetokounmpo that's a decade younger than me, right? That I can say, oh yeah, he's carrying me, but I've done more in my career. Let me show him how to win. So the idea of teaming with Steph, while it would be fun to watch games, I don't think that's where LeBron wants to be or needs to be, frankly.
0: Let's take a call on this. We have the Devil on line one. Go ahead, Devil.
19: Hey, Z, just if I could just advocate on my own behalf here for a second. Steph Curry has done more for the game of basketball than LeBron James did, where you talk about their impact from the three-point line. 20 years from now, the story is going to be about Steph Curry changing the game, not LeBron James changing the game. Thank you. Love the show.
0: Thanks, Art Briles.
12: The problem with your argument is it supports my argument.
0: Why are there birds behind the devil? I mean, the devil doesn't live in a place that has birds chirping.
19: I think it's crows.
12: It's crows, okay. Yeah. We're going to have to talk about crows. We're going to have to talk about crows. They're a little scary to me.
0: Yes, they are.
12: But, yeah, it's another reason why he wouldn't go over there, because that's what if you're telling me that people already think that way, right. LeBron's like, no, let me go get championships 5 and 6 somewhere else. Mm-hmm. And I can completely sort of reset the standard. Hey, it's me. It's a bit of a gap. And right. Then it's Steph Curry.
0: Yes. I'm sorry.
12: But thank you, Satan.
0: I'm thrown off a bit because it's the first time Satan's ever called into my radio show.
12: Yeah.
0: I am honored and I'm confused because it sounded like he was at the beach.
9: He didn't sound like I thought he would.
19: Slight like New York accent.
0: Oh, yeah. Man. So you think that the pettiness, that's interesting, Izzy, because he's become very good friends with Steph Curry. They are golfing buddies now. I am telling you, we'll go back to Tahoe after LeBron retires, and he's going to be at that tournament. He's going to be playing in it because Steph is recruiting him. But because of the pettiness, I can see a place where LeBron would be upset that Steph is getting all the shine that he feels like he deserves. So I think that's a fair point by you. I don't know if it's enough to keep him from playing, you know, inside an organization that he wants to be with and play with a player that he wants to play with before he hangs it up. But I do understand what it is you're saying because he is petty and he's very competitive.
12: And going back to basketball, just the rest of that team, Jimmy Butler, LeBron James, a lot of duplication there. Draymond Green, LeBron James. I just don't love that pairing at all.
0: Oh, we know.
12: One half of that pairing I don't like at all.
0: It really depends on what LeBron is basing this decision on. And for me, it should just be, how do I win a fifth ring? I don't care where I win it. I don't care who I win it with. I just want to get a fifth title. What a way to go out, by winning a fifth title in your final year in the NBA. And if I'm looking at those things, just that, if I'm looking at just that, what team, what organization that is currently constructed gives me the best chance to kind of slot in and help that team win an NBA championship, I would choose Philadelphia.
12: But let me add
0: that's
12: one
0: just
12: more.
0: Me.
12: Let me add one more final detail there. There have been reports, and maybe it's just suggestions from Rich Paul or what have you, but that it won't be just one final year. So not only will that put less pressure on the first year to win a championship, but it also adds the possibility, hey, more than one championship if they do win it the first year.
0: Right. So what gives me the best chance to win a fifth and a sixth, right? Because he's chasing Jordan. And again, for me, it's still Philadelphia. I mean, that's the answer. Go ahead, Taylor.
19: In terms of talent, it feels like in Miami, we got the best LeBron James years.
0: Yes.
19: And I'm thinking they put that Dwayne Wade statue, or what they say is a Dwayne Wade statue, in front of the Heat Arena.
0: Mm-hmm.
19: Is LeBron in statue territory for Miami? Mm-hmm.
12: Oh, I think the
0: depends on this decision.
19: Yeah, if he comes back, like, if he's really that petty, what if his decision is, hey, my statue has to be put right next to Wade, 1 inch bigger?
0: Yes, in front of Wade's, so we don't have to see it anymore. There is a statue in the balance here.
12: Yeah, you're right. I don't think there's a statue if he doesn't come back.
0: Right.
12: I think if he comes back, I think if, you know, the
0: he'll
12: 4 years.
0: He'll take the key that Pat left under the rug. He's taking that key back.
12: Four years doesn't get you a statue. It gets your number retired.
0: Yes. And that's not enough?
12: I mean, enough for what? Like, enough for a statue also, or enough to make LeBron happy? I'm sure he'll be happy. He'll have his number retired in three places.
0: Do you agree, though, of the teams that LeBron reportedly is considering, the team that gives him the best chance, if we're just doing it by winning NBA titles, what team gives me the best chance? Is it unfair to say it's Philadelphia?
12: To me, it is, because what you're doing with Philadelphia is, one, you're projecting a team to win two more rounds than they've ever won with Joel Embiid there.
0: Yes.
12: You're projecting Joel Embiid to survive 100 games, or, you know, through the playoffs, which we haven't seen him do healthy except maybe 2019.
0: Right.
12: And you're projecting a team that has two huge new parts to it in Jaylen Brown and LeBron James, with a second-year star in VJ Edgecombe, with another high usage guy in Maxey along with Joel Embiid, and you're expecting Nick Nurse to figure all that out in 1 year.
0: Right.
12: And that rarely happens when you have that mix of new players and sort of a new approach. And again, that is all with the assumption you're getting a healthy Joel Embiid, when in reality, you'll probably be playing about 40% of your regular season games without him.
0: Right. Well, let's not forget they have Dean Wade as well. I mean,
12: D-Wade.
19: Another big piece you got to fit into that equation. Ariel Porty, too.
0: I would say even with the Heat, when Bosh, Wade, and LeBron got together, that first year they made it to the NBA Finals. Probably should have won the championship that year, but ended up losing to Dallas. So you're right. It's not as easy as it seems when you're putting all those parts together. But Jaylen Brown has won an NBA title. LeBron James has won 4 NBA titles. You're adding those two to those three that they already have, Edgecombe, Embiid, and Maxey. That's a talented starting
12: five. It's super talented, yes. But again, it's a team that would probably need some time to come together. And you're even talking about, like, are we going to assume LeBron James is going to be healthy his entire season, playing the entire season? Like, you never know what could really happen there. And so I think if you're going to convince yourself, of all these players, all these teams, which team has overachieved the most? Meaning, has there been one of these teams that, despite or looking at their talent, you say, wow, they did even better than I thought they would? The only team I can think of is the 2022 Golden State Warriors. Like, right. That team was not thought of to be a championship caliber team outside of that hot start that they had to the season. And then they go through the playoffs and it's just like, holy cow, I can't believe they just won a championship. So LeBron could convince himself, hey, if they can do that in 22, they can definitely do that a few years later with me.
0: The advantage that the Heat have is this is an organization with Jimmy Butler as its best player. Eric Spoelstra got them to the NBA Finals twice.
12: Mm-hmm.
0: Twice. With Jimmy Butler as their best player. So LeBron might be thinking, hey, I have experience with Spo. He's the best coach in the NBA. Riley is relentless. He's not going to stop trying to add pieces to help us win an NBA title. Been there, done that, did it twice, as a matter of fact. So I think what the Heat have in their favor, besides outside of their social media team, is Pat Riley and Eric Spoelstra. LeBron loves those guys. He respects those guys. And he knows those guys are relentless about trying to win a title, and they get the most, okay, out of guys like Jimmy Butler. They just do.
12: Sure, and that's the last thing I'll say about the Philly situation is, of the four teams that are reportedly in the mix, that is the one he has the least familiarity with.
0: Right.
12: And I think that matters to him some. He doesn't want to go into a situation where he doesn't know anything. He doesn't know the organization. He doesn't know really how the head coach operates. He never played with these guys that, you know, that he's played with. So that he's about to play with. So
0: Nurse has won a title though.
12: Correct. Yeah. Yes. And I think he's respected. I just don't think, you know, he's played under him. So he doesn't really know.
0: Do you think Atkinson stays on if LeBron chooses the Cavs? I mean, because that can't be working in their favor. I mean,
12: analytically. He'll be fine.
0: No, LeBron likes a guy who tells him even when he loses, you've won the series.
12: Yeah, exactly.
0: 877-99 on Fox. We'll take some calls right after this.
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26: I don't know why. Why he thought that was a good idea. So John Harbaugh spoke with Believe in Giants and discussed the Cam Scataboo backflip.
25: What's up with the backflip and Scataboo? What was your reaction when you saw that on your timeline?
27: 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Dude, at least stick it.
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25: Player's coach, man. 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
1: Jeff Passan's going to join us in hour number two at around 4:25. What are you laughing at, by the way? Your read? I mean, what happened there?
0: Five-star catch. And not every time I see 5 stars, I'm going to assign some sort of sporting event action to it.
1: Let's take a couple of calls here. 877-99 on Fox. 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
2: Guys, first-time caller. Thank you for taking my call. Listen, yep. I think LeBron's going to be handcuffed if he stays in the West. So he's got three openings. I would love for him to come to Boston. I mean, he's got business here. I'm telling you. I mean, he's just a first and fourth quarter guy. You know, you don't know. We don't know. But I'm going to say this. The guy is got the right coach for him because you know why? The guy knows how to work with the young talent and the experienced talent. The other thing I wanted to say is this, and I swear, I'm hoping before I leave my house, 60 to park my car, 60 for hot dogs and beers, and 60 for gas. I'm hoping the Patriots win all the home games. That's 8 games right there. Yeah. All right, guys. I love you. Yeah. Thank you.
0: Paul, you're the best.
1: Paul, I love you more. No, Paul, let me say, listen, I appreciate you saying that you love us. I love you more. We love you more, Paul. How about that?
0: I love your accent. I love the fact that you said park my car.
3: Yeah.
0: I cannot believe I can't be the one to break the news to you, right?
1: Yeah.
0: But I think it was Brian Windhorst who said if he had a list, Boston would be last on the list of all NBA teams. That's how much he hates Boston.
1: Which is why you might want to keep an eye on Boston.
0: Get a good price for that.
1: By the way, even with the Jaylen Brown trade, who are the favorites out of the East right now?
4: The Knicks.
1: It's not the Celtics anymore?
4: No, it's the Knicks.
1: Oh, but if they get LeBron, it's going to be the Celtics. The Celtics are second, right?
4: The Celtics are second, yeah.
1: Okay. So of the teams he's considering, he's not really considering the Celtics, but if he did consider the Celtics, that would be the best team.
0: It would be, but 30th.
1: Let's go to Riley, who's in the great state of North Dakota today. Riley, go ahead. 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
5: Hey, fellas. Thanks for having me. Here's what the deal is. I think I'm not particularly too fond of Adam Silver as a commissioner, but why don't you just cover your bases and have New York play Boston and Miami play the Sixers and T-Wolves play Golden State over Christmas. There you go. There's your Christmas Day schedule.
0: That is pretty good. Like, if he were to just create the schedule based on LeBron's possible teams,
1: you'll
0: still have a pretty good schedule, right?
1: Yes.
0: Adam Silver, think about that.
1: I mean, the NBA's got it pretty good right now. We'll see where LeBron ends up. But the teams and the markets they want to be relevant are relevant. Boston, Philadelphia, Miami, of course, the Knicks. The Lakers a little less so after losing LeBron, but still relevant because of the Lakers. Go ahead, Mikey.
6: Maybe LeBron just wants Christmas off, and that's why he's waiting. You release the schedule, and I'm going to take a team that doesn't play that day.
1: Let's get to, is it just me or Iowa Sam? Give us the imaging here.
7: This music.
1: It's a game we play every couple of weeks.
0: Whenever we feel like it.
1: Taylor, kick off the proceedings here.
4: Okay, I'll start.
1: Yeah.
4: Is it just me, or has the Tour de France never felt less relevant? It's going on right now. I believe I saw a notification that they just finished stage 17 or stage 18.
1: Wow.
4: I feel like I haven't heard about the Tour de France since like 2008.
0: I have to disagree with you. I feel like it's been the same level of irrelevant my entire life.
4: No,
1: Lance Armstrong.
6: No, absolutely not.
0: Yeah. Even then, I was just like, oh, is it Tour de France part of the season? I had no idea.
6: Yeah. Bore de France.
1: Who wants to watch a bunch of guys pedaling a bicycle?
4: Yeah, but the yellow jersey that the leader has, I feel like that's something that sports could take more. Like, we could implement that in more sports. Like, maybe instead of the golden boot, whoever was leading in goals had a yellow jersey.
0: I love that, actually. The MVP, the guy who's on the top of the MVP ladder gets to play with a different colored jersey every single time.
1: Very interesting. Mikey A., go ahead.
6: Is it just me, or if you cut a sandwich or a bagel a certain way, you get more?
1: You're always looking for more, that's for sure.
3: that one might be the easiest answer. Yep, just you.
1: It is just him. Izzy, go ahead.
3: Is it just me, or is Shaq on to something with this dunk man contest? Have you seen any of this? Like, he started this dunk man competition, and every time I see a clip, I'm like, I want to watch that. And frankly, I feel like that's going to give all of the NBA contest dunkers a ton of ideas going into the next All-Star weekend. Yeah. I think it was a huge, a very smart idea for Shaq and all the people that, you know, he worked with on that.
6: I can't wait to watch a bunch of second-round picks duke it out the way Shaq wanted them to.
1: If given the choice, Shaq's dunk contest or the Tour de France, I'd be watching the Tour de France.
3: No, you wouldn't. No, you wouldn't.
4: I'd be watching the back of my eyelids.
7: Boring.
3: You haven't seen any of the clips, that's why.
1: What an hour. I mean, seriously, it was a great... Listen, passing's coming up in hour number two, but there is no way we'll ever top having the devil call into Fox Sports Radio.
3: What about Paul? Park my car. We are Fox
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13: This day in sports history. July 22nd, 1923. Walter Johnson becomes the first to strike out 3,000 en route to 3,508. 1963, Sonny Liston knocks out Floyd Patterson in the first round to become the heavyweight champ. And in 2007, Hadraig Harrison wins the British Open in a playoff over Sergio Garcia, becoming the first Irishman to win the Open in 60 years. And that's what happened this day in sports history.
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20: The Super Bowl champion Seattle Seahawks today placed running back Zach Charbonnet on the physically unable to perform list as he continues to recover from tearing his ACL last January during the playoffs. In Major League Baseball, the Boston Red Sox have just won their 15th consecutive game. This one, a 6-3 triumph at Fenway Park over the Baltimore Orioles in Game 1 of a doubleheader. It's the longest winning streak in the majors in 5 years. The Red Sox have additionally now won 20 of their last 22 games. Also in Game 1 of a doubleheader right now at Yankee Stadium, the Pittsburgh Pirates have just taken a 4-3 lead over the Yankees in the top half of the 10th inning. In Milwaukee, the Brewers a 3-2 lead over the Mets in the bottom of the 5th. In Kansas City, Giants and Royals tied 3-3 in the bottom half of the 7th. I'm Isaac Lohengrin.
21: Portions of the show are recorded. You want winners? He went 0 for 14 picking bowl games.
1: God bless football.
21: You want hot takes? He said Patrick Mahomes would be a disaster.
1: Really?
21: You want baseball news? He doesn't even know who Kyle Tucker is.
1: Oh, okay.
21: In his personal record book, Kevin Durant hasn't won a ring yet.
1: I'm just telling you that's what he's doing.
21: You're listening to the man who made falling upwards an art form.
1: It's crazy.
21: This is Stu Gotts and Company, live.
22: Job hauling items for the mob.
1: Jeff Passan's going to join us in just a little bit. We'll finish off the show with the top 100 baseball players of all time, according to a guy named Jake.
23: And we're going to do whatever number feels right.
1: Yes. What number were we on? I forget.
23: I think we left off on 86 and going into 85. Does that sound right?
1: Yes. That
23: correct.
1: Is, yes. That is back-to-back baseball segments for Izzy. So okay. I'm thinking maybe, I don't know, sit out one of them if you want.
23: I might just sit here and not say a thing during the Jeff Passan interview.
1: But Taylor has a game here before we get to Jeff Passan. Taylor, set up the game. What do we have here?
24: So this is a game.
1: Jeez, you set it up. Yeah.
24: Pitch or paint?
1: Pitch or paint. Okay.
24: I'll give you a name, and you have to say whether they played in the Summer League or they played in the World Cup.
23: That's what you mean by pitch or paint.
24: Pitch or
1: soccer
24: paint.
1: Pitch or
24: in the paint.
1: Okay. And hardwood, yes.
23: I thought it was pitch like you're a pitcher. So you're playing baseball.
1: That's what I thought. Okay, yes. Yeah. Pitcher or painter could be a good game.
25: Yes. Paint the outside corner.
23: Hosted by Lance Painter. Is that a guy?
1: I think so, yes.
24: So I have, you each will get,
25: Curtis Painter.
24: You guys will each get 10 names each. The order will go Mikey, Izzy, and Stu Gotts.
1: All right.
24: Mikey A, the first name up, Nick Martinelli.
1: Oh, I know that one.
25: Oh, that's gotta be, paint.
24: That is right.
1: Yeah.
24: I knew not to give Stugatz the Northwestern guy.
1: Yep. He's friends. Yeah. He's friends with my daughter. I think he led the Big Ten in scoring. I think the Knicks drafted him and then traded him afterwards, right?
24: There's no way they drafted him.
1: I think the Knicks drafted him. Look it up. Nick Martinelli. That would have been a good name for a New York Nick, huh?
24: Izzy, next name up.
1: Couple of Knicks.
0: All right.
24: Victor Lockin.
0: Can I ask any questions? Can you spell the last name for me?
24: I could use it in a, I could use it in a sentence if you want.
0: No, please.
1: Locked in.
24: I saw Victor Locked in crossing the street.
0: Okay, so if he was crossing a street, then he... No. I'm going to go pitch.
1: Wow, tough one. I would have absolutely went pitch there. It's a
0: who
1: great
0: is
1: soccer
0: person?
1: Name, yes.
24: Stugatz, your name. Aiden O'Neill, pitcher paint.
2: Oh, I know that one.
1: Aiden O'Neill, pitcher paint. It's a tough one. I'm going to say pitch for Aiden O'Neill. Yes.
24: For Australia.
1: Wow.
24: Okay. Was that a fake? I knew it from Mikey.
2: No, I remember the Australia game.
0: I think he plays for MLS, too.
1: Wait, but you remember the Australia game and you remember a player from the Australian team?
2: Sure.
24: I don't believe that.
1: I'm calling BS. I mean,
0: sounds like it'd be like the Scottish team or something.
24: Mikey A, your name. Noah Asenge.
1: Oh, wow.
2: Asenge.
1: It's got to be pitch.
2: Asenge. I'm going back to the paint.
24: Wow, two for two. Mikey's getting hot right now.
0: I hadn't watched much Summer League. I should have watched so much more. Stupid World Cup.
2: Yeah. You know what? Catch up to us, Izzy.
24: Next name up, Izzy.
0: Yeah.
24: Harry Wessels.
1: Oh, ooh. Harry Wessels. Oh. We all know this one.
0: Man, Harry Wessels. Wessels definitely is pitch.
1: Oh my God. Wow, he's 0 for 2. Yes, just like softball.
0: You're giving me the harder one. A walk doesn't count as an at bat, Stu.
1: Sorry.
24: Mikey A.
0: Wait, who is that?
2: No, it's Stugatz.
1: Yeah, you skipped me.
24: Oh, yep. I mean, yep. Good call. He's Summer League.
0: Okay, just, all right.
1: What do you mean, good call? It was a fact. You just skipped me. Yes, all right, good call.
24: Haji Wright.
1: Haji. Oh boy.
0: Why do I know all the others?
1: Well, I'm going to say paint because Izzy would know. So paint? Not Jesus, Izzy.
24: Team USA.
1: Yeah. Mikey's in the lead. He's got
0: Team USA, Stu. Not just pitch.
1: Whatever.
0: Team USA.
1: Yeah, what'd they do?
0: Exactly. Good point.
24: Mikey A, next name up. Vladislav Golden.
1: Vladdy Golden.
2: You want me to say paint here, but I'm going to go pitch.
0: Nope.
1: Yes, I needed that.
0: That's a heater. That's even more local.
1: Really?
0: Yeah. Glad he was on the team last year.
1: On which team?
0: Miami Heat.
1: If you say so.
24: Izzy.
0: Oh, God.
24: Nico Paz.
1: That's an easy one.
0: Mm-hmm. Nico Paz.
24: Paz.
0: P-A-Z.
24: P-A-Z.
1: Yes.
24: P-A-Z.
1: Paz. Paz.
0: Pitch. Oh, wow. Finally.
1: There he is, 1 for 3.
24: Argentina.
1: His first hit.
0: The Nico is what made me think pitch.
24: Stugatz.
1: Yes.
24: Axel Witsel.
1: Axel Witsel. Odd name. I'm going to say pitch. Yes!
0: I think I know what Taylor was doing there. He was trying to make you think of Jaxa Lindenberg.
1: Yep, I almost
0: did. Oh, it's definitely paid.
1: I almost did.
24: Mikey A. Gabe Madsen.
1: Wow. Gabe Madsen.
2: I'm going to go back to the paint.
1: Damn it.
0: Is anybody else, maybe this World Cup has affected me too much, or the world in general, whenever they hear Mikey A, think of Turkey A? Because that's all I think of when I hear Mikey A now.
1: He was Mikey, and I renamed him Mikey A?
0: Yeah, now it's Turkey A.
24: Izzy, next name up.
0: All right.
24: Mamadou Sarr.
0: Oh, man.
1: Mamadou Sarr.
0: A Mamadou can be in either dang sport.
1: Yep. That's the point.
24: Sensing a trend here with every name.
2: But there's absolutely.
1: Yes.
0: But there's an Alex Sarr in the NBA.
1: Yes.
0: So I'm going
1: perhaps
0: to say Mamadou Sarr plays soccer on the pitch.
1: Huh. Wow. Good
23: backwards
1: job.
23: Logic always
3: for France.
23: Works.
2: Stu needs this one to keep pace.
1: Two for three, Izzy. How about that? First time
2: Stu
1: for everything. I keep making the same softball joke. Go ahead.
24: Maxime Reynaud.
1: Maxime Reynaud.
24: Maxime Reynaud.
1: Maxime Reynaud. Sounds like a soccer player, so much so I'm going to say paint. Yeah!
2: Ah.
23: Is he a Nick?
24: No. Mm. He's from Stanford. I remember him at Stanford.
1: That was Nick Martinelli.
24: Still don't think he was a Nick.
1: Yeah, he was drafted. Look it up.
23: Sacramento Kings.
24: Mikey A.
1: Traded afterward.
24: Christoph Tilly.
1: Ah, Christoph Tilly. Legend.
2: I'm going pitch.
23: Christoph Tilly. Who yes. is that?
1: Summer do League I, legend.
23: Do I not know the NBA?
2: I could just hear somebody go ahead. Tilly with the crosser.
1: Yeah.
24: Izzy, next name up.
1: Oh, mm-hmm.
24: Hiroki Ito.
1: Wow. Like Judge Ito?
23: Man.
2: So, like Hiroki Kuroda.
23: Yeah. I feel like this is Who Wants to Be a Millionaire, so I'm going to talk my way through this. I couldn't think of maybe the South Korea or Japan teams would have an Ito on it, right? Probably Japan. But I think that's where you want me to go with this, so I'm going to go paint.
1: Yeah.
2: Oh, wow.
24: Team Japan.
1: I was with you.
23: Dang it.
1: Yep.
23: I overthought it.
1: This is
2: due for the lead.
1: Yeah, for the lead, for the win, right? No, there's more. One more round. Okay, two more.
24: The next name up, Stugatz.
1: Yeah.
24: Otega Owe.
1: You know this?
23: No. This one I don't know.
1: No
23: I think
1: way.
23: You might have made it up.
1: I thought you were going to say no way there. Otega Owe. This is big. I'm going to say pitch. Oh, no way.
24: From Kentucky.
23: Oh, yeah. Okay.
1: Oh, man. Willie Cauley-Stein is coaching now.
24: Mikey A. Nathan Saliba.
1: Oh, wow. That has to be paint.
2: That sounds absolutely like a soccer player, so I'm going to say paint.
24: Canada.
1: Yeah, you pitch. Fell for it.
23: Wow.
1: Yeah.
24: Izzy.
2: I did. I fell into Izzy's trap.
1: See, Trump wants to sue Canada for all the smoke coming to America.
23: Yeah, good luck with that. You got his own smoke to deal with.
24: Izzy.
23: Yeah.
24: Hyung-Yong Lee.
1: Oh, wow.
23: Man. Mm-hmm. If that doesn't sound like a South Korea soccer name, I don't know what does.
1: Or a baseball pitcher.
23: I'm going paint.
24: I'm very good at coin
2: toss. Ties it up.
1: Should be pitch, pitcher, or paint.
24: Stugatz, next name up.
1: Who's winning?
24: Everybody's at three.
2: Tied
24: right
2: three.
24: Now.
2: Wow.
24: Yep.
1: Okay.
24: Milos Uzan.
2: Milos.
1: Sounds like a guy who can hit threes from a long distance.
24: Or swing a corner in.
1: Or swing a corner in. Yep.
2: Milos can do a header.
1: I'm going to say paint.
2: No!
24: Wait, Ricardo incorrected that.
1: Ricardo!
23: Negative one for
24: he
23: Ricardo.
24: He got confused what thumbs up meant.
1: Is that possible?
23: So Stu's correct. All right.
24: We're going to do one more round here.
1: Okay.
23: Oh, is Stu winning?
1: So I am leading going into the final round here.
2: Stu needs to hit it or both of us need to miss it for the game.
1: Okay.
24: Mikey A.
4: A turkey.
2: Yeah.
24: Kobe Mano.
1: Kobe.
23: Mano.
2: You know what I'm going to say. I'm going to go pitch.
1: Wow.
24: England.
2: I'm forcing a sudden death here.
1: Mano, huh? We got to get him on. There's got to be a game there. Maybe, Mano, something.
23: Izzy, I watch so much soccer and I don't know any of these names.
24: Izzy, this is for you to tie Stugatz right now.
1: All right.
24: Or, stay in the conversation.
1: You guys, well, Mikey got his right, so I have to work regardless, right?
24: Yep.
1: Yep. All right.
24: Nikola Vlasic.
2: Nikola.
23: I feel like there's too many Nikolas.
2: Nikolaj to all our Brooklyn 99 fans out there.
23: I'm good. I'm going to go pitch.
2: Yeah.
1: Wow. Clutch. Making me work. So the worst I can do is tie here. Yeah.
23: Do you have
24: Yes. We'll go to sudden death.
23: Sudden death round.
1: Oh, I almost want to get there.
24: Stu Gotts.
1: Just to see how he's going to decide this. Yes.
24: I also meant to say he's on Croatia.
1: Okay. Who is?
24: Nikola Vlasic.
1: Thank Vlasic. You. Not needed, but thanks.
24: Stu Gotts to win it.
1: Yeah.
24: Luka Vucevic.
3: Doncic.
1: I can't tell you how many different ways I want to get this wrong, but I have a 50-50 shot of getting it right. Can I hear the name again?
24: Luka Vucevic.
1: In a sentence, I meant.
24: Wow, look over there. It's Luka Vucevic.
23: That helps.
1: I'm going to say pitch.
2: Wow.
1: Clutch, Stu. Can we hear how you would have settled this if it went to overtime, though, had I gotten that one wrong?
24: I just have more names.
1: Okay. I'm glad I got it right then.

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16: It'll be partly cloudy and cool tonight. Our low by morning, 58. Then tomorrow, mostly cloudy skies. Can't rule out a sprinkle, but not much moisture, so just a sprinkle. Our high, a pleasantly cool 81 with a south breeze. Slight chance of a morning shower on Friday as well. Then we'll warm back to 85 with a south wind. 90s to near 100 this weekend. From the Storm Center, I'm Jay Trobeck.
17: 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You know, somebody meant to hit the button. 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Somebody meant to hit the button, and that's it. Now, sure, we hope that this is just some overzealous intern who pressed the whatchamacallit when they were supposed to press the doohickey and they pressed the wrong thing. 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
1: Jeff Passan going to join us in just a minute here, but first let's go to Sherman Oaks, where Ike has a sports update.
2: Thank you, Stu Gotsin. Major League Baseball, a short time ago, the Boston Red Sox won their 15th consecutive game. They beat the Baltimore Orioles 6-3 at Fenway in Game 1 of a doubleheader. That's the longest winning streak in the majors in 5 years. It also ties a franchise record. Overall, the Red Sox have won 20 of their last 22 games. They will try to break their franchise record and win their 16th consecutive game in Game 2 of the doubleheader, which gets underway at 7:10 Eastern Time. The Pittsburgh Pirates scored 2 runs in the top half of the 10th inning for a 5-3 road victory over the Yankees. That was also Game 1 of a doubleheader. The Yankees' runs came on a 3-run home run by Ben Rice in the 7th inning, his 30th home run of the season. The Milwaukee Brewers right now holding a 4-2 lead over the New York Mets in the top half of the 7th inning. The Kansas City Royals up 5-4 over the San Francisco Giants in the top of the 9th inning at Kansas City. In the NBA, the Portland Trail Blazers under new owner Tom Dundon are continuing their cost-cutting spree. This time, the Oregonian and the Athletic report that the Blazers are not bringing back several longtime members of their broadcast team, including highly regarded TV announcer Kevin Calabro, who told the Oregonian he received a low contract offer, adding, quote, "Easy decision, not worth my time, which is sad because the people there are great," unquote. College football, Florida head coach John Summerall speaking at an SEC Media Day press conference today when a reporter's cell phone went off. Summerall was not amused.
3: "You'd be kicked out of our team meeting. I swear. Like, you're lucky I'm not going to throw this freaking podium right now. It drives me crazy."
2: An angry college football coach, a sign that a season is not far away. Stu Gotts, on that note, it is all yours.
1: Our buddy Jeff Passan is with us. He is an MLB insider for ESPN. He also has a podcast, new podcast, relatively new. Sources tell Jeff Passan it's a fantastic podcast. How's it going, by the way, Jeff?
4: It's going well, I think. I mean, people seem to be enjoying it so far. I know I'm having fun with it, but yes. It's weird starting a new show. Like, just doing something completely from scratch, and yep. You have absolutely no idea how people are going to take to it. And then just starting to like understand what the environment for new shows is like these days. Yeah. I'm not like an Instagram Reels person in life. And so seeing things get cut down to like 1 minute makes me want to sit there and scream, "We're making the attention span of our children really terrible. And I'm part of the problem now." And yet I want people to watch it. So,
1: so badly. Right.
4: So really like what this has taught me is that my threshold for selling out is much lower than I thought once upon a time.
1: I'm so proud of you.
4: Thank you. Thank you so much. It's really, really, it's all just a ploy to get in the good graces of Stu Gotts and to have him regard me on his level, of course.
1: Yeah, well, you're almost there. You're getting there. That was a big step. You lowering your standards is a big step. It's part of the process. Trust the process, Jeff.
5: Jeff, I'm going to get my Yankee question out of the way early because people get pretty sick when I talk about New York sports. My problem as a Yankee fan is that it feels like New York views every trade deadline from the perspective of Max Fried is coming back. That's our big acquisition. Then we'll get whoever this year's Jake Bird is to cover up our bullpen issues. Can you give me a name that I could at least get excited about for this MLB trade deadline?
4: Mason Miller.
5: Wow.
1: Wow.
5: That's me excited.
1: Did he give you a name? That's what I'm talking. That's him in the, that's you in the group text. Come in with a home run. Get in, get out. I mean,
4: so here's the situation with the Padres and Mason Miller? Do they want to trade him? No, of course not. They gave up Leo DeVries, who's the number two prospect in all of baseball last year, to get him around this time and wanted to build a super pen, and they've done so. Like, the reason that the Padres are still around 500 is not entirely due to its bullpen, but in large part so. At the same time, though, Mason Miller is the best closer in baseball right now. He's got multiple years of control left, and the Padres desperately need major league ready starting pitching. And that happens to be an area of some depth for the Yankees. So they match up nicely with the Padres, and they could conceivably go out. It would cost a lot. I mean, it would cost a lot for a one inning reliever, essentially. But think about how comfortable you are going into ninth innings with Mason Miller. He's right. The most unhittable pitcher in baseball right now. So it's the sort of deal that I think if it presents itself, it makes a ton of sense for the Yankees, but it also makes sense for other teams. And when you have the limited inventory that you do as of right now at this trade deadline, that makes valuable guys like Miller even more valuable than they would be under normal circumstances. And there is no time to trade a reliever quite like the deadline. That is when their value is at their highest.
1: If not the Yankees, where do you think Miller goes? If he goes, is it the obvious places, the Dodgers, the Braves?
4: Nope.
1: Not
4: Dodgers. Padres aren't going to give the best closer in the world to the Dodgers.
1: Good point. Yep.
4: Like, that's not going to happen. Braves, yep. I could see the Braves, I guess, but man, with Raisel Iglesias, and I know Robert Suarez has been hurt, but he's been awesome this year, and Dylan Lee and Didier Fuentes, like, they have a really, really deep bullpen, like a good bullpen so far. And you could say, I suppose, the same for Seattle, but Seattle also has that big league starting pitching right now. And, right. They have Cade Anderson waiting down in the minor leagues, ready to come up. They have Ryan Sloan waiting, ready to come up. So if they theoretically were to move a guy like George Kirby in this deal, it would be tough, but it would be doable. Pittsburgh has pitching depth as well, and more than either the Yankees or the Mariners, I think Pittsburgh has a need for that back end bullpen piece. And it would also be nice because Mason Miller's from the Pittsburgh area. So, there are a lot of teams out there that would want him, but the number of teams that could satisfy the Padres' need for big league ready starting pitching, that's where the list whittles down a little bit.
5: The only name that I think would excite me more than somebody like Mason Miller would be somebody like Jeremy Pena from the Houston Astros. But the Astros are kind of in that middle ground of, like, are they buyers? Are they sellers?
4: Yeah.
5: With that third wild card spot, Jeff, do you think baseball is better off with more teams believing they're in it or with more sellers allowing these contenders to kind of load up for a postseason?
4: It's funny. I remember when the discussions were being had for the sixth playoff team in each league, expanding to 12 total playoff teams.
1: Right.
4: My question to people at Major League Baseball was, is this going to kill the trade deadline? Because everyone is still going to think they're in it. The answer, it turned out, was no. I mean, last year, there were, I think, 36 trades on the final day alone. So I don't think it inherently necessarily does that. I just think this happens to be a year where there are so many teams in contention right now that the only obvious, we're open for business sellers at this point, are the Giants, the Mets, and the Rockies. And the Angels are certainly going to get there, which it just is a question of, do they move guys like Zach Neto and Reed Detmers and Jose Soriano, or is it more the shorter term, softer sell for them? Kansas City's going to get there. Lane Thomas will move, but do they move Michael Walker? Do they consider Seth Lugo? There are teams that are going to join, but it's not a whole lot. And so with this lack of inventory, it's going to have a demonstrable effect on the deadline. I think prices are going to be high, and I think there's going to be real opportunity for teams, whether it's ones like the Astros that are kind of on the cusp and going in the wrong direction, or even teams that are in it right now but have big league depth that they can go and flip for something else, like the Rays could go out there and do something like that. the Yankees with their starting pitching depth that goes down to Elmer Rodriguez, who's, you know, been up and down, but anticipating guys are going to come back. I don't think that in and of itself, Taylor, is a bad thing, but it can't be the only thing teams do, saying we're getting these guys back and that's going to be our addition.
1: Right. Mm-hmm. Yep. Maybe it hasn't impacted it, Jeff. It certainly made it more tricky. Like if you're the Pirates, you're 52-49, you're three games above, you're a wild card team right now. You have a shot of making the playoffs. And once you make it, anything can happen. What do you mentioned Mason Miller, maybe to the Pirates, but what do they do with Paul Skeens? Like that, they have to be confused. It makes it more difficult deciding what you should do, be a buyer or a seller come the trade deadline.
4: Yeah, and I think that that's a feature, not a bug. I like that. I like that pressure is put on these teams, and I appreciate the last collective bargaining agreement. I didn't think it would have this strong an effect, but I think the anti-tanking rules that were put into place, and they were really quite simple. Depending on your market size, if you're bad for multiple years in a row, your draft pick is going to drop by 10 spots. And so, you know, the White Sox, like coming off their all-time worst season, like 121 losses, the White Sox picked 10th in the draft because they're in a large market and because they had lost for a couple of years in a row and been in the lottery, and you can't do that. And so I think incentivizing teams like the Pirates to be in, while they're not as in as they should be, now's a chance for them to win. Paul Skeens is in his prime. They have one of the best offenses in baseball.
1: Yep.
4: And that's with Connor Griffin and O'Neill Cruz on the injured list right now. So they're going to get even better. The Pirates have a chance to be a dangerous team too.
1: Yes.
4: And I think if they're not pushing, I'm not going to say all in, but if they're not pushing in strong at this deadline, they're doing themselves a grand disservice.
6: So with all that being said, all these teams that are going to want to get better and go for it, and all these big names, Skubal, Mason Miller, at the end of the deadline, is it going to be all these guys are moving, or do you think it's going to be kind of a letdown when it all happens?
4: I think we have a wide range of potential outcomes here.
1: Right.
4: And I'm not trying to cop out. The reality is all of this just depends on what the standings look like.
1: Right.
4: And so I think this is going to be determined over the next, you know, 7-8 or so days going up to around July 30th. And at that point, teams, you know, they're going to have to figure out, okay, what are we actually doing? Because you can't wake up the morning of August 3rd and say, you know what? We're going to move guys now. There are too many medical records that need to get exchanged.
1: There's planning involved.
4: The process. Yeah. The process just is, you need to walk into that day knowing your bird's in hand. And that's how you can then go out and execute.
5: Jeff, you mentioned that the Mets are one of the obvious sellers. The Freddie Peralta trade has been a complete disaster so far for the Mets. He's 5-9 with over a 5 ERA. Is that one of the names you think the Mets are most likely to move off?
4: Oh yeah, Freddie Peralta's gone.
1: Yeah.
4: Like that's a guarantee at this point. Freddie Peralta's gone. I think Brooks Raley is gone. I think AJ Minter is gone. These are all guys who are going to be free agents after the season. There's no point in the Mets holding on to them. I think and everybody knows that. Like they're just going to try and get as much as they can. And I think Minter and Raley are both quite valuable. There's a possibility that a reliever would get more than Freddie Peralta at this point. That's just, you know, it's a trade that did not work out. The real question with the Mets to me is, does Luke Weaver move? If so, he's one of the most desirable relievers out there. And when you look at a relief pitching landscape that at one point everyone thought was going to include Aroldis Chapman and does not because the Red Sox have won 14 straight games.
1: Right.
4: You know, that's where teams can step in and say, hey, let's be opportunistic here. And the Mets want to win next year, and Luke Weaver would go a long way to helping them win next year. But the value that they can get for him right now might just be worth it to say, hey, we'll go find another reliever. We're not just building for 2027, which we don't even know how long the season's going to be. We're building for 28 and 29 and 30 and beyond.
1: We have a ridiculous Tony Gwynn take from Taylor that we'll get to in just a second. But you brought up the Red Sox here. They have won 14 straight. What are they doing differently? Why is it clicking now for Boston as opposed to earlier this season?
4: You know, there were points at which the Red Sox were pitching. They pitched pretty well all season long, but pitching well and not hitting. They hit a little bit for some point there, and they weren't pitching well. They do both, and they stop catching the ball. It's just a matter of all three phases finally coming together, and especially on the offensive side. They haven't turned into juggernauts by any means,
1: right,
4: but the offense has been enough and the pitching has been excellent. And they have done quite the rescue job on this season because it was barreling toward a dark place. And now they look like a healthy, good baseball team.
1: Yep. Who's not going to sell come the trade deadline? I mean,
4: nope.
1: Who can't? Right. Not in that market. All right, Taylor, give them your ridiculous Tony Gwynn take that might send them back to the dentist. I mean, go ahead.
5: So we got a list online, the 100 greatest, and Tony Gwynn was 87th in the 100 greatest baseball list. And our board op, Ricardo, was outraged, saying it was way too low for Tony Gwynn. And then I just looked at Ricardo and I said, he's kind of Luis Arraez is a poor man's Tony Gwynn. I don't think Tony Gwynn is a franchise pillar in today's baseball. If Tony Gwynn was coming up through the MLB right now, he'd probably be on his third MLB team. He's not Mr. Padre. He's Mr. Padre, Mr. Royal, Mr. Pirate.
1: Jeff? Yeah.
4: Mm-hmm. I think you're wrong.
6: I know he is.
4: No, I think wrong, but I actually am not entirely sure that would be the case. Here's the thing. Tony Gwynn kind of was a rich man's Luis Arraez. He did more. He stole bases when he was younger and he was an incredible athlete, but he was
1: Greg Maddux told me he's the only guy he feared in the batter's box because he was smarter than Maddux.
4: Of course. And all of these things can be true at the same time.
1: Yes.
4: Like you can have somebody who instills fear. I was having a discussion with an executive yesterday about Luis Arraez, actually. And he was giving me all the reasons that he does not like him. And here's the thing. All of them were actually reasonable and factual. But, and I countered this to him, if you walk into your clubhouse and tell the players who are going to hit behind him that you just traded for Luis Arraez, what would their reaction be? And he was like, all of them would say, hell yeah, thank you for doing that. So as much as a society, we want to try and say about batting average, you know, it's certainly not the most important statistic.
1: Correct.
4: By any means.
1: Yes.
4: We also still can't ignore it. It's a valuable thing. And the difference, I think, was Tony Gwynn was regularly hitting like over 340 into the 350s, you know, 370 one year, 390s, in the 94s. Like
1: career was 338. I mean,
4: yeah, I think that because of the combination of just how high the batting average is, and the personality and the athleticism, he probably doesn't get traded. But I think Taylor's point is an interesting reflection on how modern baseball front offices are run. And that even though he's making that point that I don't know that necessarily means that he agrees with it. It's just how baseball teams run themselves these days.
1: Mm-hmm.
6: It seems to me, based on what you were saying, is we're not overestimating Tony Gwynn. It's we're underestimating Luis Arraez. Because the way Taylor is saying it, it's almost like an insult. But you're saying Luis Arraez is definitely a guy that matters on teams.
1: He's a poor man's Tony Gwynn. Yeah.
4: Yeah, I mean, I think let's put it this way. I think he is better than what he gets paid and the amount of interest that's been given to him, both on the trade market and in free agency.
1: Yep. He's saying the comparison is not that ridiculous. That's all he's saying. Taylor gave that take. He was moments removed from saying that if he put blanket defense on Bob Cousy, he could stop him. I mean.
4: Here's the thing, Taylor. Are you a better athlete than the best athletes of the 1950s?
5: If you put me in the 50s now, that's a different argument. I'm saying.
1: So it's present Taylor putting him in the 1950s. Correct. Yes.
5: I'm teleporting back.
1: Yes.
4: Yeah, I still don't think that's true, man. we're talking like a scholarship player. That's a different story.
1: Right there. Check out the podcast. Sources tell Jeff Passan. Get them wherever you get your podcast. Jeff, we appreciate it, buddy. Thank you.
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8: You must have been busy, but The Odd Couple with Rob Parker and Kelvin Washington, we're breaking this down.
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16: Tom Brady has been making all the rounds lately. Been seeing them all over the place and even smacking fools. Listen, I think Tom Brady is on side quest mission. Rob, I think all the Patriots way, all that Patriots way stuff, I think he felt locked in for what, 15, 20 years where he couldn't answer stuff, couldn't be do stuff, had to be him, gee golly shucksish. And I think now he is having a midlife crisis, if you will, where I'm kind of like Michael Jackson in Neverland. All the stuff I couldn't do as a kid, I had to be locked in and show business and working. I feel like that's Tom Brady now. Now he's running around smacking people, saying how he wants to wrestle and how he's mad, Rob, not mad, but you know, he sees his friend Rob Gronkowski get to do it and other players and people. And he's like, why can't I do that? We see him doing roast. He's being the roasted and he's been doing some of the roasting. I mean, so I think Tom Brady is just all that Patriots way kept him locked in a box where he couldn't do this, couldn't do that, couldn't go there, couldn't speak your mind, can't have a personality. And I think we're starting to see that now. I think he's just out here again, reliving what he couldn't do and maybe just taking on every single side quest as him. Because I didn't expect to see him at the World Cup flicking people off, smacking Jake Paul in the face. And now he's doing TV. He's doing roast. What ain't he doing, Rob?
13: Yeah, I disagree. I don't think that has anything to do with the Patriots way. This is Tom Brady is trying to capitalize and make every dollar he can. He's a capitalist. All Tom Brady will do anything for money. That's where he is. And that's why he would lower himself to get involved in some, if it's an easy payday, what do I need to do? 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
1: Our thanks to Jeff Passan for joining us. We will get to the top 100 baseball players of all time, according to a guy named Jake. The 100greatest.com is the name of his website. Taylor has not stopped fighting with Ricardo, Bordot Ricardo, about Tony Gwynn. And I cannot believe Jeff Passan just kind of agreed with you about Luis, how do you say his last name? Arias?
2: Arias.
1: Yeah. Whatever Arias, it is. Yeah. I mean, Jesus Christ. But Luis, how do you say it
3: Arise.
1: Again?
3: Arise.
1: Yes, being a poor man's Tony Gwynn. Passan agreed. I was shocked.
4: My larger point is that if Luis Arias was on the inaugural Marlins team.
1: Yeah, it should be Arias. But anyway, go ahead.
4: If Luis Arias was on the inaugural Marlins team, he would be Mr. Marlin instead of Jeff Conine.
1: There's debate as to whether Jeff Conine should be Mr. Marlin. Hey, a cup of coffee.
0: There's no chance he would have been Mr. Marlin. No.
1: Yes, yes. No. Mikey was very upset that Passan even dared to agree with Taylor on his take. But Mikey has been enamored with Tony Gwynn over the last 24 hours or so, and he has a top five Tony Gwynn stats of all time for us. I'm very excited about this. Before we continue with our list from Jake, let's go to Mikey A's top five Tony Gwynn stats. What do you got for us?
5: All right. For the for time, I'm just going to do number five and leave out my OLIs. Number five, Tony Gwynn hit 300 in 19 straight years. Your boy Luis Arias did it three times.
0: Wait a second. So these are comparing stats, not just...
5: No, I just wanted to make sure that his, Mr. Poor Man's Tony Gwynn knows.
1: Yeah, but let's not slander Arias. He didn't say it. Taylor said it. It's ludicrous, but Passan agrees. So what are we going to do? I mean,
5: okay. Well,
1: all right.
5: They can both be wrong.
1: How many seasons for Gwynn?
5: 19 straight. Every year but his rookie year, he hit over 300.
1: Yeah, go ahead.
4: In the years Luis Arias didn't bat 300, what Mikey's leaving out is he batted 294 and 299.
1: That's not 300, though.
5: Not 300.
1: Yep. And Gwynn was a career 338 hitter, I believe. I mean, that's ridiculous. Think about that.
5: 5 years over 350. That didn't even make the
0: Nobody
5: list.
0: Nobody talks
5: okay,
0: average
5: number four.
0: Anymore.
1: Well, that was Passan's point. It's why he agreed with Taylor. Yeah. I can't believe it. As if Tony Gwynn couldn't learn how to put some power into his swing. Go ahead.
5: Number four, Tony Gwynn recorded 45 games with four or more hits and only one game in which he struck out three times.
1: That's pretty good. Number three,
5: including postseason play, Tony Gwynn faced 18 pitchers that would later go into the Hall of Fame. In 541 appearances, roughly a season's worth of at-bats, he hit 333.
0: So you're saying he could hit anybody.
1: Against the best of the best, yes.
5: To that point, this is just an addendum to that. Yeah. Against Greg Maddux, Tom Glavine, John Smoltz, and Pedro Martinez, Tony Gwynn struck out three times.
1: That should be number one.
5: That's still part of number three. I haven't even gotten to number two yet.
1: All right, number two.
5: Number two, Tony Gwynn could have gone 0 for 1,182 with 1,182 strikeouts and still maintained a career batting average over 300. And with those hypothetical strikeouts, his strikeout rate would remain lower than Derek Jeter.
0: I'm not sure what you just said there, but it sounds good.
4: I have a stat too.
1: Yeah.
4: Tony Gwynn, 11-16 in the postseason.
1: Oh, that's a good stat. Yep.
0: That's his record or 11-4-16?
1: Supporting Jeter. That's all he's doing there. Uh-huh. I mean, that's it. He could have gone 0 for what, Mikey?
5: 1,182.
1: Wow, that's Izzy in softball.
5: It's the fourth time I made the joke. The softball
1: just keeps doing it to him.
5: It's been over for months.
4: That one I didn't see coming at all.
5: That was it. Yeah, you got that one good, Stu.
0: Dagger received.
1: You would think that Izzy doesn't see the softball.
0: Number two.
5: I love you. We're up to number one.
0: Oh, all right.
1: Number one.
0: I'm sorry, my parasites. My mind's on number two.
1: Oh, the parasites.
5: All right.
1: Go ahead.
5: Nice. Number one, in the entire 1990s, he struck out 188 times across 1,273 games. For reference, Shohei Ohtani struck out 189 times in 2021 wow. when he won the MVP.
2: Yeah. Wow. Different good. Game.
1: Yes.
0: Also, I'll take Shohei any day.
4: Exactly. Once you hear all these stats and then you look at Tony Gwynn's postseason success,
3: okay.
4: like maybe baseball analytic people have a reason for their analytics.
0: All right. Everybody calm down. Everybody calm just down. Tony we got Gwynn, another right. list to get to.
1: Yes.
0: Mikey A. Turkey A. Yes. Can you please give us number 85 from Jake's list of the best baseball players of all time?
5: Al Newhouser.
1: What? Ahead of Tony Gwynn?
4: Even I'll admit Tony Gwynn should be ahead of him.
0: I don't know who Al Newhouser is, but I think it's the perfect way to end the segment because we have no time for more.
1: Yep. The 100greatest.com. His name is Jake. Bring it up with him. We'll pick it up tomorrow at number 84.
0: Congrats, Al Newhouser. We are.
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10: A choppy trading session with the major averages ending lower as big tech drags. Markets were cautious ahead of mega cap tech earnings after the bell. Investors want proof that AI spending is paying off. The Magnificent Seven big cap tech stocks were mostly lower, led by Meta and Microsoft. The Dow down 6 points, the Nasdaq lower by 146, S&P 500 down 10. After the bell, Alphabet reported blowout financial results. The Google parent reported second quarter earnings well ahead of Wall Street expectations, and its revenue for the quarter also beat forecasts, and its stock is wavering after hours. IBM delivered earnings after the bell and confirmed the disappointing results that it previewed last week in a rare move. Following last week's warning, IBM shares fell 26%, marking the worst weekly performance in the company's history. IBM shares are higher in extended trading. That's your Fox Business Report. I'm Hillary Barsky, invested in you.
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21: Today, the Boston Red Sox won their 15th consecutive game. They beat the Baltimore Orioles 6-3 at Fenway Park in Game 1 of a doubleheader. Longest winning streak in the major leagues in 5 years. It also ties a franchise record. Overall, the Red Sox have won 20 of their last 22 games, and they will go for their franchise record 16th win in a row in Game 2 of the doubleheader at 7:10 Eastern. The Pittsburgh Pirates scored 2 runs at the top of the 10th inning for a 5-3 road victory over the Yankees, also in Game 1 of a doubleheader. Second game of that one will begin at 4:05 Eastern. Kansas City Royals edge the San Francisco Giants 5-4 to sweep their 3-game series. The Milwaukee Brewers defeated the New York Mets 4-3. Right now, the Arizona Diamondbacks lead the Athletics 14-2 after 6 innings. Diamondbacks scored 7 in the bottom of the 5th, 5 more in the bottom of the 6th. I'm Isaac Lohenkron.
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All right, welcome in. We are ready to go. The Nate Brown Show is live. Glad you're here. South Dakota Sports Talk Show. Yes, ready on a Wednesday where it is always a great day in South Dakota. Welcome in. The Nate Brown Show on Fox Sports Radio, KWSN Sioux Falls. Ready to go. 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By the way, Midwest Sports Plus, saying hi to everybody listening on the new high school sports streaming app, Midwest Sports Plus. Thanks for checking in. If you don't have it, get live games and The Nate Brown Show, Midwest Sports Plus. Looks good on a Wednesday. A couple of new guests popping in. Haven't had them in a while. And some of our great A-listers throughout. Let's look at it. John Bryce is in tonight from SEC Media Days. John Bryce on tap. You take a look at this. He's got a lot of headlines down there. John Bryce in from USAtoday.com. We'll talk a little Kalen DeBoer. DeBoer did his press conference today. One big question that got my attention. We'll talk to the John Bryce, USAtoday.com college football writer. We'll go to Brian Noe, A-lister, back on the Nate Brown Show. You bet. Brian Noe is in, Fox Sports Radio national host of Countdown. Going to go up to North Dakota tonight. This is one of the best college hockey writers. Now, we don't talk a lot of hockey, but headline out of UND hockey today, which is interesting, and Brad Elliott Schlossman is in tonight from the Grand Forks Herald. An update on UND hockey, and a big story out there. We'll get to it. Brad Elliott Schlossman is in, and Major League Baseball. Let's get an update. All-Star break's over. Trade deadline's coming. Where are teams at? American League, can the Twins stay in this? It doesn't feel like they're really in it, but I guess they're kind of in it. Scott Pianowski's on tonight, Major League Baseball writer, Yahoo Sports. Packed Wednesday show, that's how it looks. 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That is the Pizza Ranch Studio Hotline, powered by the Pizza Ranch, East 10th Street, Sioux Falls, and in Brandon. The best buffet in town is at the Pizza Ranch. We know that. And the Barron's Wilson text line, ready to go, 605-720-1067. The Barron's Wilson listener text line for you. Answer our question of the day and all that good stuff. So, hey, I've got something fun tonight. I saw this from my buddy Mike Taylor down in San Antonio. They were talking about some sports topics that are unpopular in the state of Texas. And so I thought, hang on a second, you know, I want to be, you're not always original here. You got to take some of the good content from other people, but let's not take it from Texas. I wanted to bring it. This is South Dakota Sports Talk Show. And so Mike Taylor was talking about, hey, what are some opinions you have in Texas that would make you a villain? That would make you a villain. And it was good stuff. I was listening to that side of it. I want to do that in South Dakota. I said, I'm going to open that up because we talk a lot of South Dakota topics, and I know some get underneath people's skin. I know some make you a villain, and so I'm going to do that myself. And by the way, I'm going to throw that out to you tonight across the state, Fox Sports Rapid City, Fox Sports Sioux Falls, however you're listening tonight, if you can hit us. Think about this now. So this is how I phrase this, okay? A lot of good South Dakota sports topics, high school to college, not as much at the pro level, right? So I'm going to go with my top three sports opinions in South Dakota that make you a villain, okay? I'm stealing this from Mike Taylor down in Texas. They have all sorts of Texas hot takes. I'm going South Dakota hot takes, and so I need your help on that as well. I may be missing some, but I'm going to go three opinions people throw out there, and I've heard these. I've heard all three of these, and I wonder which one makes you the biggest villain in South Dakota, okay? So if you have one just off the cuff, just off the top of your head, if you have one, hit us on the text line, 605-720-1067, or I will do the Pizza Ranch Studio Hotline if I can fit you in as well. Pizza Ranch Studio Hotline, 605-720-1067. This is your South Dakota sports opinion that would make you the biggest villain in your home state. Okay?
I've got three, and then I'm going to add an honorable mention because it was kind of tough. I'm probably going to miss some along the way. That's why I'm counting on you to hit us tonight here on South Dakota Sports Talk Show, okay? I'm going to go top three to open the show today. South Dakota version of sports opinions that will make you the biggest villain. Now, I'm going to start with this one. I'm not ranking these per se. These are just top three that I think are going to make you a villain in this state. One is talking SDSU and USD going to the FBS. Now, I'm of the opinion that SDSU and USD should absolutely start that work and get ready and be aggressive to go to the FBS. And yet I hear a lot on this program, on social media, just across the board. We should stay FCS. I hear it a ton. And you guys might be saying that tonight. So that's what I mean. Not everybody is on board with this opinion. Okay, so that makes my top three for sure. I believe SDSU and USD both should be ready, aggressive, fundraising, working the back channels, doing the whole thing. If the Mountain West is looking to expand even more, SDSU and USD better be ready. Now, to take this even further, one of them can't go without the other, meaning SDSU's a little bit ahead. They're just ahead overall, institution-wise, fundraising-wise, the whole thing, facility-wise. So SDSU's ahead, and people say, well, SDSU can't, they aren't going to be able to work a deal to go FBS. Well, NDSU did it. So they did it in North Dakota. They broke them up, NDSU and UND. So I'm not so sure that holds true. I think if the Mountain West called SDSU, I don't know if Justin Sell and the guys would worry a lot about USD. So that's just a little side story on this. But I will tell you this. I always include USD in this category because I would like to see both of them. If the FBS is going to add and we're going to have some realignment and the whole thing, I'd like to see the Jacks and the Yotes stay together. I don't think we want one to change, one not to change. I really don't. I think that really has some upheaval there. So I'm going to say sports opinion that makes you a villain in South Dakota, SDSU and USD should go FBS. I have that opinion. I'm going to tell you, if they have the opportunity, they should. I'm not telling you to do a Sacramento State and a PR campaign and just say you're going no matter what. I'm not saying that. I am saying if I have the choice to stay FCS or go FBS, I believe the Jacks and the Oats should be ready to go. Some of you say no. I respect it, but that makes my top three. Sports opinion that makes you a villain in South Dakota. We're getting some answers on the text line. I like this. 605-720-1067. Here's one that comes in, and it was going to get close on this. I was going to get close with this one. I really was. Move the bees out of Aberdeen. That would make you a villain in Aberdeen for sure. And I think it would make you a villain with Class B schools because you Class B schools love going to Aberdeen for state tournament. I don't know anybody that really doesn't love the bees in Aberdeen, so careful with that opinion, but I knew somebody might throw that out there. Thanks for checking in. Move the bees out of Aberdeen, sports opinion that makes you a villain in South Dakota. I think, again, that makes you a villain in Aberdeen and makes you a villain in the bee community. So there's a lot of bee communities across the state, so heads up on that. Listener text coming in, another one. A sports opinion makes you the villain in South Dakota. Seven classes of high school football is fine. And that might take the cake. That might take the cake. That's absolutely excellent. I don't know if there's anybody in. The problem with that is, you just sent that in. The problem with that, I'll tell you, nobody thinks that. You have to have kind of an opinion that actually people think. You're just trying to make one up. All right, I'll give it to you. But great text. But nobody thinks seven classes of high school football is fine. Well, outside of some people, maybe in Pierre, maybe. Okay, I'm just telling you.
605-720-1067. Keep them coming. I've got my top three. I tried giving you opinions that people actually have in the state, and they would make you a villain in the state still, okay? So SDSU, USD, going FBS, that's one for me. Another top three. This has been thrown out, so don't poo-poo this. I actually hate it. I actually do not like this. You should only have a Final Four for teams at state tournament. So you've heard about this, because I've had people on this show say this. Longtime broadcasters say, why do we do eight teams? Why do we let eight teams come to the state basketball tournaments, for example? Because it's a state basketball tournament. I've been told we should only do like the semifinals and the championship, and that's it. Just do a four-team state tournament, and then you could combine them. You could have so many classes in one venue. It's a state tournament. I come from Montana. I've lived in Montana and South Dakota, okay, fully. And you have to have eight teams at a state tournament. I'm never going to like it. So I would call you a villain if you bring that to me tonight. If you're one of the guys that said, we only need four teams at the state basketball tournament, get out. You're gone. That's your villain. You might be villain number one, but you're a villain. I can't do that. And by the way, 40% of people are voting that that would make you a villain. So you're with me on this. So you're following me. People actually say that. That's a bad take. We're looking for bad takes in South Dakota is basically what I'm asking you. And the one that takes the cake, I'm going to get to yours on the text line. People are coming in. Keep them coming. And if you want to conversate, 605-720-1067. This is the one that takes the cake, and it's an opinion that's widely shared. What sports opinion would make you a villain in South Dakota? My number one answer, because people say it all the time, and people hate it, Sioux Falls is the best city for sports. Oh, boy. Did I just upset anybody? No, because everybody in Sioux Falls says, well, of course. You guys listening right now say, Sioux Falls is the best city for sports? Of course it is. Am I going to admit that tonight on the Nate Brown Show? Are you going to take me across the finish line on that opinion? Do I want to become the number one villain in your life today on a sleepy Wednesday across South Dakota? Am I going to say Sioux Falls is the best city for sports in South Dakota? I think I have to. I think I have to. I've been, I know I've lived West.

The second side, they invest. Okay? And I know T. Denny Sanford, the late T. Denny Sanford, so much investment there. I understand you got to have that first, but public and private partnerships, Sioux Falls has exploded on the sports category. So facilities, investment, programs, and then caring about if your teams win, have success, caring about high school football to a high degree. That's tough to say. What other city could you say, well, this is the best place for sports in South Dakota? Sioux Falls has it. The numbers, the entire thing, they do. I'm telling you, I love places like Yankton because they care a ton. Like, so I know there's cities that care, but Sioux Falls has the advantage as the city. The numbers, the money, I mean, they've got it. So I am admitting to you slowly tonight. No, it's not slowly. I am admitting to you that is a sports opinion. That is real. Yet I do think it makes you a villain. If you walk around South Dakota, you say, well, Sioux Falls is just, I mean, they're just the best when it comes to sports. Sioux Falls is the best. You're going to get slapped. You walk into Pierre doing that, you're going to get slapped. All right. That's my top three. There's my top three. Let's read some of yours. 605-720-1067 is on the text line. What sports opinion would make you a villain in South Dakota? My top three, Sioux Falls is the best sports city. Four teams at state basketball tournaments only. And SDSU USD should go FBS. I think everybody has issues with all three of those. I have issues with basically one of those, the four teams at the state tournament. Never. I do not want to see that. I understand the 7th and 8th place game. Maybe you want to get rid of that game on a Saturday morning. But I want more than four teams to qualify for the state tournament, okay? Let's see. Listener text. Just get rid of the AA football class. That has to be... Okay, you want that. I think a lot of people would agree with you. It's kind of like the person who sent in the seven classes. It's great. No, that makes you a villain, but nobody thinks that. Get rid of the AA football class. I think people would actually like that. Again, but careful in Pierre, careful in some of those communities. Maybe they wouldn't. Let's see. Lister text. No reason for the Jackson Yotes to go FBS. The university won't benefit. Okay, there's an opinion. I've got you. I don't know if I'd call you a villain for that. Lister text, merge AAA and AA in football. There's a good one. Now, that would get you some villain status. That would get you some villain status, because then you're going to say, you're going to make Huron play against Harrisburg again? You're going to make Mitchell play against Sioux Falls Jefferson again? You're going to get into trouble on that. You are going to... So that's a good villain text. Lister text... What sports opinion makes you a villain in South Dakota? Club sports travel teams should take over all high school sport activities. Oh, my gosh. Holy cow. Where are you coming? What are you thinking today? That's quite the opinion. You obviously hit a nerve with me. I love high school sports. Careful. Careful on that. Another one, Lister Tech, state basketball tournament should be double elimination. State basketball tournament should be double elimination. I'm okay with that. You don't need the guaranteed three games, so I'm with you on that. Okay? Some of these, I think some of your opinions are great. I don't think they're going to put you in villain status. Sioux Falls is the best sports city. That puts you in villain status. One more. Lister text, start penalizing schools for recruiting elementary school students for sports. Where's that going on? Can you let us know? We want to keep an eye on that. Are we recruiting elementary kids to come to our school for sports? Very interesting. Another one. Wait, this is a good one. This is a good one. Can I say who it's from? He's on vacation, but he's still part of the show. Matt Kearney. Hey, Matt, how you doing? Here's his idea. Make him a villain in South Dakota. We need
the Sodak 32

0: qualifying for state tournaments. Yes, we don't need it. So good call, good villain text. And finally, West River schools should break away and form their own conference for football. Again, solid. I think that would get you some villain status. They'd say, oh, what a bunch of pansies. They got to break away and form their own conference. I think a lot of people might think, maybe that's okay. Honestly, so interesting. Last one. Good stuff tonight. Just have one class of basketball. Well, you surely can't be serious. We used to have two. Long time ago, we used to have two. You can't have one. So I'd put you number one villain. But that's not a real opinion, right? You're just trying to find the biggest hot take. I'm telling you, mine aren't hot takes. These are real opinions. Sioux Falls is the best sports city. People are going to hit you on that. And SDSU, USD going FBS. I already got hit on it tonight. I already got hit on that. We got to keep eight teams qualifying for the state tournament. Good run from you guys. If something comes to mind, let me know what makes you the biggest villain in your home state. What sports opinion makes you the biggest villain? This is your opinion now, but it makes you a big villain in your home state. 605-720-1067 on the text line. And Brian Noe, our first guest, national host for Fox Sports Radio, the A-lister. Brian Noe, kicking things off.
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0: All right, welcome back in. The Nate Brown Show is on tonight, South Dakota Sports Talk Show. Having some fun. Question of the day, what sports opinion would make you the villain in your home state? So it's got to be an opinion you kind of maybe think, but you're afraid to say it. And we open it up tonight. It's all anonymous on the Barron's Wilson text line, outside of Matt Kearney, who's on vacation and he's still texting into the show. We appreciate you, Matt. You see, he's having a good time on vacation to the producer of the Nate Brown Show. So it's all anonymous. What sports opinion here in South Dakota would make you a villain in your home state? I just got one about Legion Baseball. This is a stunner. This is a stunner. The Legion Baseball State Tournament's coming up next week, by the way. Qualifying starting today. So this is good stuff. 605-720-1067. That's how you answer our question of the day. Brian Noe's on tonight from Vegas, Fox Sports Radio, national host of Countdown. Are you ready for some football? I know you weren't a football guy, so we're getting close to football, man. Are you ready?
1: Oh, I'm always ready for football here, Nate Brown. And I was into the World Cup. You know, I was rooting against Team USA. We all know that. But because I don't want soccer to be a big deal in this country, you know. I'm fine with it being around every 4 years, and then we don't pay attention for the next 4 years. That's where I want it. But that's just me.
0: By the way, Nate, I
1: see the big picture here. You know, I should be applauded for my foresight, not condemned for my so-called, lack of patriotism. It's just a sports thing. But I was all into the World Cup, man. It was a lot of fun.
0: How about that? You know, I'm doing this South Dakota sports opinion that would make you a villain. That opinion right there on U.S. men's yeah. national team. You are a villain of the Nate Brown Show tonight.
1: I was a villain anywhere I said it. The Fox Sports Radio airwaves, the Nate Brown Show. People just don't get it. You know, it's just a sports thing, man. They don't understand what I'm saying. They just think I'm like, I hate the country. I love the country. I just don't like soccer. I want soccer to be a big deal in this country. I want our best athletes playing football and basketball. Doesn't mean I hate the country at all.
0: Very interesting.
1: People are dumb, Nate. That's the bottom line. People are dumb. They just hear what they think they want to hear or whatever, yeah.
0: Yeah, very interesting from you. By the way, 60 million with Telemundo and Fox. 60 million watch the final on Sunday. What does that tell you? That's more than some NFL playoff games, man. That's pretty big. That's Spain and Argentina, 60 million. What do you think?
1: It just says that we love big events. That's what it says. It doesn't, like, listen, we watched Olympic hockey like crazy. Doesn't mean we love hockey. You know, like, we'll watch the Olympics. We'll scream, go USA, if it's the final for the World Cup and Messi is arguably the GOAT. And this is this possible final World Cup game. Like, we love events. They had a great warm-up the night before, right? The day before when it was England taking on France. That was a great game. So we love events. It doesn't mean we love the sport itself. That's what it tells me. It's happened time and time again where, yeah, a big event will draw big ratings. Like, we'll watch Michael Phelps swim. Are we watching swimming at any other time? No. That's where we're at with soccer.
0: All right. Brian Noe's on tonight. I got some questions for you. Let's start with one that people are just continuing to discuss. Do you care about where LeBron James goes? Do you care how long he's taking to make decision number like 4 or something?
1: No, I really don't care, Nate. It's I think it's over the top dramatic. I think he knows where he's going. He's just dragging it out. But if anybody's earned the right to do it, it's him. You know, he's been around for 23 seasons. So he loves this. And think about this too, Nate, where it's the season he just came off of with the Lakers. He was the third option, and he made it a point. He said it in one of his post-game press conferences. He's like, I've never been a third option ever in my life. You know, and he was a third option behind Luka, behind Austin Reeves when those guys were healthy. And he made it work to his credit. But he's not used to that role whatsoever. So he went from being the third option and a guy who he thought he was being taken for granted. There was the whole famous story where they're clapping it up. Luka reached a scoring milestone. Rui Hachimura reached a scoring milestone. LeBron just happened to win the most games in the history of the NBA that same night. And then they went crazy for J.J. Redick's 100th win as a coach. They had videos from his kids. They had a whole thing with the GM, Rob Pelinka, and LeBron's like, here we go again, me taking for granted. So the point is, Nate, he just came off of a season where he was the third option, where in his mind, at times, he was taken for granted. And now, it's the flip side of that. It's a bunch of recruitment pitches. It's voicemails to his agent from upper management. Hey, LeBron, we'd love to see you in a Timberwolves jersey, buddy. All that stuff. The commissioner is like, LeBron, can you please make up your mind? We can't make the schedule until we know where you're playing. You're that powerful. So he is in no hurry. He is loving this. And it's over the top. But no, it doesn't bother me at all that he's taking his sweet time with it.
0: Okay, people, did you see this story about somebody with the Miami Heat putting out a link to an introductory press conference for July 27th to introduce LeBron James, and then they deleted it this morning? What's going on? How does that happen? What was it, a 22-year-old intern?
1: That's such a bad mistake, Nate. And I love, you know, there are all the conspiracy theories of they meant to do it, they didn't mean to do it, Nate. What's the gain in meaning to do it? What is it? Like, you spoil the surprise? That's not good for you. You risk royally ticking off LeBron James? Because he wants this to be a big unveiling, and he doesn't want it to be leaked whatsoever. There's no gain to leak it on purpose. So, yeah, some 22-year-old was like, I didn't know that, posted it, and everyone's looking at him sideways like, you idiot, what are you doing right now? I absolutely think that's what happened. And I thought he's going to Miami this whole time, Nate. I just think it makes the most sense through his eyes.
0: Wow.
1: Yeah, he can... He didn't like being a third option with the Lakers. If he goes to the Sixers, he's a third or a fourth option at times behind Jaylen Brown, who was an MVP candidate last season, a healthy Embiid, Tyrese Maxey. That's not going to be great for LeBron. Cleveland, James Harden needs the ball all the time. If he goes to Miami, Giannis needs the ball, but not as much as James Harden. LeBron can dominate the ball. And when you look at their offensive weapons, he's going to be the second option, maybe the first option at times. He's not going to be a third option behind Bam Adebayo. He would be the first or second option with Giannis doing a little your turn, my turn type thing. I think that appeals way more to LeBron, and he could play golf all year long. He's a big golf guy now. He's not doing that in Philly or Cleveland.
0: Okay, so if he goes to Miami, then they'll have nobody that can shoot. Anyway, Giannis, LeBron, Bam, they're going to have to get some guys. Still say Golden State.
1: Tim Hardaway Jr., they got him. He can't wear number 10 because of his dad, but Tim Hardaway Jr. can stroke it. He's a shooter.
0: Still give me Golden State in the sweepstakes. I know they've fallen out of favor a little bit. I still say Golden State.
1: Oh, Nate.
0: Huh?
1: No, zero chance he goes to Golden State.
0: Zero.
1: No possible way he ends up in Golden State. I will pay you 10 stakes. I will wine and dine you. You can have back the one that you owe me. I'll give you 10. There's no way. The planets would have to align for all those old tooth fossils to be healthy at the right time come playoff time. No way. Giannis, think about this. Giannis has been in the league, it seems like, forever now. He's only 31 years old. Jimmy Butler and Draymond are 36.
0: Yeah.
1: LeBron's 41. Steph's 38. No way. Hey, no way he goes to Golden State. Zero chance.
0: He loves those guys, so stay tuned. Hey, by the way, let's talk NFL really quickly. Brian Noe's on tonight, Fox Sports Radio, national host of Countdown. Follow him on X at The Noe Show. Kansas City Chiefs going to get a new stadium. I saw the mock-ups today. I saw the release. Looks like Arrowhead, but it's indoor. It's like shaped like Arrowhead, but it's indoor, and it's going to have translucent glass, like panels on top. It looks like a big greenhouse. $3 billion. Kansas City indoor stadium. Do you agree? Indoor, because now they're going to go after Super Bowl, Final Fours, all of that.
1: I hate it, Nate. I'll be honest with you. Listen, I get it because you want to host Final Fours. You want to host the Super Bowl. That makes sense. I just wish you'd be in the retractable roof business. You know, I love bad weather playoff games. I hate that you're seeing this go away. You're seeing Chicago's going to be a dome. Chicago is going to be a dome, Nate. That's just un-American right there. I hate that Kansas City is going to be a dome. I wish it was a retractable roof and you could still get those, not just horrible weather games, but cold weather, the elements. I let, like my fish, my fins, my poor fins went and played Kansas City. It was frigid. Tua Tagovailoa couldn't throw a screen pass that night. You know, like, that's a home field advantage. I love stuff like that. And it hurts my football heart that that's going away one by one by one. I hate it. Where we got D.C., Washington's going to be a dome too, I think, right? So Chicago, Kansas City, the Commanders, I hate this changing, Nate. It's just, it's not a good thing.
0: By the way, I love
1: the bad weather football games.
0: I disagree with Brian Noe, like 70% of your takes tonight. It's very interesting.
1: Wow.
0: I want to go indoor. I want to have a nice time at a game. I don't want to be sitting out in snow.
1: A nice time at a game does not meet with playoff football, Nate. This is the elements. This is uncomfortable. This is, like, nasty. This is, what was it, Bud Grant? Remember the old Minnesota Vikings coach? This is my favorite moment because the Vikings have been in a dome for a long, long time. But when they were outside, they were hosting the Seahawks. And I forget, it was like at Minnesota, like the college football field or whatever they were outside. Frigid. Here comes Bud Grant for the opening coin toss in a short sleeve shirt. It was beautiful. It was so good. No, that should not be going. You're a Denver Broncos fan, Nate. I can't believe you're embracing inside
0: in
1: 72 degrees. Oh, it's terrible.
0: Yes.
1: Horrible take by you, Nate Brown. I thought we were friends.
0: I want indoor stadiums. And by the way, the Buffalo Bills, though, are going outdoors. The new one coming online.
1: Yeah.
0: They're
1: going to
0: keep it outdoors if any place wants. You know, indoors they should, but they're going to stay tough like Brian Noe wants it. Fox Sports Radio, find him at the Noe Show. He's on tonight getting us started. As always, man, I appreciate it.
1: Always good hanging with you, Nate. By the way, before I go, I'll take your answer off the air, you know, Sports Radio 101. But do you want Green Bay to be inside, too? That's the ultimate question. Them, too?
0: Yeah,
1: is
0: there's
1: nothing sacred?
0: There's a reason for that, Brian Noe. There's a reason Minnesota's indoors. Come on up to Minnesota in the winter and spend a couple of weeks and get back to me. There he goes. Brian Noe on tonight. Fox Sports Radio, host of Countdown as he gets ready for another NFL season. You hear him on Saturday and Sunday here on Fox Sports Radio. Now, I mean, I know that maybe that's an opinion that's going to make me a villain. Is, of course, Kansas City should have an indoor. I mean, it's the economic impact is how I see it. I want big, big events at Kansas City. And so they're going to want you to go indoor. You're not going to get a Super Bowl if you're not. You're not going to get the Final Four, obviously, all that stuff. So you spend all this money, guys, $3 billion. 70% of it's going to be covered by the taxes and these bonds, whatever these bonds are. And so you got to go indoor to make sure that you get some huge events and the economic impact for Kansas City and the investment. That's how I see it. And yes, I want to have a comfortable time. I'm old. So Kansas City revealed the new stadium plan today. Check it out if you haven't. I'm a Broncos fan, and I'm even saying, yeah, the Chiefs, I think they're going to get this right. I think they're going to get this one right. Although I know many Chiefs fans listening tonight say, this is ridiculous. There's nothing wrong with outdoors and Arrowhead and just make some improvements to Arrowhead and call it good. Yeah, they'll make some improvements, all right, $3 billion worth. Coming right back with John Bryce, national college football writer with USA Today. Kalen DeBoer did his press conference today at SEC Media Days, and one big question he was asked. I'll get into it coming up.
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7: Skies will turn partly cloudy overnight. Our low by morning, 58. Then tomorrow will be a mostly cloudy day. Might be a sprinkle, but that's about it. Our high, a cool, pleasantly cool, 81 with a light south breeze. Another chance of an early morning shower on Friday, then warming back to 85. We'll be in the upper 90s and near 100 this weekend. From the Storm Center, Kelloland TV, I'm Jay Trobeck.
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0: 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We are live on KWSN Sioux Falls. Welcome in, Fox Sports Rapid City. Glad you're here. Appreciate you guys making this show possible. Having some fun today. Some great submissions to our question of the day. This isn't a podcast, man. Now, we turn this into a podcast, but this is interactive, man. This is good stuff. We asked the question of the day. You're answering tonight. What sports opinion in South Dakota that you have maybe would make you a villain in your home state? Some great, great contributions. I'm going to get to those. Hang on. Send them in on the text line. You're just hearing this? 605-720-1067. Hit us on the text line. What sports opinion in South Dakota would make you a villain in your home state? Please tell me. John Bryce is on tonight. Appreciate his time. SEC Media Days, Big Ten Media Days coming up. It's that time of year. USATODAY.com for the coverage with John now. USATODAY.com. John, how are you?
14: I'm great, Nate. You know, I love visiting with you, so I appreciate the invitation. And, yeah, I did Big 12 Media Days about 10 days ago, something like that, and then worked on the congressional stories and testimony that's ongoing and continuing to write from some of my exclusives at Big 12, and then got Big 10 popping next week and the National College Personnel Symposium in Nashville the week after that, which is just a spectacular event with a who's who of personnel, directors, general managers, now NFL scouts. Last year was the first time I think every single NFL franchise was represented. It's really a seminal event on the calendar.
0: Okay, so I read your story yesterday about this NCAA concern, and we're talking on Capitol Hill, a separate concern here about the NCAA wanting to ban college sports predictive markets. And so the Kalshis, the Poly markets, this has taken off, and I've touched on this, FanDuel. I mean, you can go through it. It's live in South Dakota. When we don't even have mobile sports wagering, they've gotten around the rules, and you can do predictions, not quote-unquote bets. And the NCAA doesn't want this for college sports because of the prop element. Explain this here. It seems like they're late to the game again, John. I mean, this is already going.
14: Well, I wouldn't say that the NCAA is late to the game, because they've been pushing for this to be banned since at least January of this year, when NCAA President Charlie Baker very openly penned a letter and also did some media about trying to get it banned. But, you know, I split my time between South Bend, Indiana, and the greater Park City, Utah area. And predictive markets have found their way into Utah, and Utah has some of the most restrictive social laws of anywhere in the United States. And so it is concerning, I think, because, look, this is referenced in my story. This has been all over all of the news, USA Today news and otherwise, in the past couple of weeks. I mean, the president's teleprompt operator just got caught for making six-figure wages about what the president would or would not mention in his speeches in President Trump's speeches. And so I think that element right there shows you just how ripe it can be for potential manipulation. And I think that the NCAA, which has been against this, which has really been against gambling overall, has had no gambling partners, briefly saw the move by subcommittee to allow gambling of other non-collegiate sports from student athletes last fall, immediately overturned. But this is just a very dangerous, I would say, from a sports integrity standpoint. I mean, when you get into predictive markets, it's so easy to manipulate the predictive element of, say, this player is going to have four or five turnovers in a game, and he or she has a predictive market line of greater than four or less than four. And that's a pretty easy element to manipulate. We've seen it in the NBA. We just saw some NBA players that were basically found in violation of some of these ethical elements for how they were playing late in the game. I forget the player's name right off the top of my head, but his team was down eight, and we saw hustle that we don't see almost ever in the NBA, Nate, like ever, whether the game's on the line or not. His team was down eight with 4 seconds left, and he blitzed the length of the court to sink a layup, and now he's getting ready to go to jail because it was found that he was manipulating the system and gambling and doing all this illegal stuff. So I completely understand where the NCAA is coming from, and again, the NCAA is the voice of its member institutions.
0: Yeah, I guess why I say they're late is I've been on this just this year as well. I'm like, wait, this stuff's taking off on the sports side. And I'm just saying, as the NCAA, here's the result yesterday. Dusty Johnson, who's from South Dakota, U.S. representative, he said, well, this committee's going to look and make sure market integrity stays, you know, and we'll take a look at this. And we'll keep looking at this. Well, what are they going to do? You're going to be able to bet on this stuff in college sports right here in a month.
14: You should probably try, not that you need me doing program guiding for you because you're a pro's pro, but I'd be working my ass off to get Dusty Johnson on your great radio show, Nate. That would be a heck of a gift for you, buddy.
0: All right.
14: But you're right. Is what's going to happen? Will there be some sort of temporary injunction issued that will preclude it. The testimony from Mr. Silkey yesterday, the testimony from Mr. Bean from the Indian Gaming Association. He's based out at the Tacoma, Washington area. I found that very resonant, the way that they talk, like saying, look, we're beholden to state and federal regulators, and everything that we do is heavily scrutinized. These guys are self-regulated. And, you know, then there were a couple of witnesses, Kennedy, from a firm in the New York area, I think, basically an advocate for the predictive markets, be it Kalshi or Polymarket or some of the other ones that have begun to emerge, and saying, well, no, we're self-regulated. We have the same sort of scrutiny as Finstra or commodities exchanges or whatever. And I really loved the quote that I used from the representative from Hawaii, Jill Tuoka, I think is how you pronounce her name, and she was like, you can put lipstick on a pig and you can even AI a pig, but the fact is that pig is still gambling, and gambling is gambling, sir. And I love that, not because of my position on the matter. I just love the fact that we got some candid talk amidst all this bluster yesterday on Capitol Hill.
0: Yeah, it's an interesting story. NCAA wants to ban the prediction market. So it's not betting. Well, yeah, it's predictions.
14: And I would note real quickly, Nate, like, because it's predictive markets and predictive gaming, betting, gambling, whatever you want to call it, they are subject to different rules, and they're using those rules to skirt the same sort of anti-gaming laws and rules that are in place on collegiate campuses. You know, a few years ago, LSU foolishly decided to have, like, Caesar Sportsbook as the official sportsbook sponsor of LSU Athletics, and that did not last very long. And there was another university that made a similar decision, and there are rules banning athletes from doing college athletes from being spokespeople for the gaming sites, for casinos, for a FanDuel, for DraftKings, for Caesars, for Harrah's, for whomever. The rules are not the same for these predictive markets because it's been such a gray area. So I completely understand. That was another element of the testimony yesterday, talking about how Kalshi reps and Polymarket reps have gone on to college campuses and recruited fraternity brothers to then spread the word and incentivize using these predictive markets over the traditional gaming systems. And certainly this is an important conversation, period, given the fact that we've spent so much of our summer, Nate, embroiled in this Brendan Sorsby saga, and that it focuses on gambling. Yeah. I think it's even more important.
0: Yeah, it's an interesting story. Great coverage, John Bryce. Covered it, NCAA and predictive markets. Dusty Johnson from South Dakota, chair of that subcommittee yesterday. USAtoday.com. It's there from John Bryce. By the way, my daughter interviewed Dusty Johnson at Girl State, and Nate Brown hasn't even done that this year. So I'll take your advice. We'll get Dusty Johnson on. By the way, SEC Media Days, one question I'll let you run. Kalen DeBoer had his press conference today. South Dakota native, a guy we love rooting for. Here's the question that got my attention. Kalen was asked, will your time at Alabama be defined by if you win a national championship? What do you say, John?
14: I think it will be. He had the intestinal fortitude, the temerity to be the guy, to replace the guy. You never want to be the replacement to Nick Saban any more than you wanted to be the guy willing to replace Steve Spurrier when he left the University of Florida, or whomever, Paul Bear Bryant back in the day when he first left Alabama. I think it will be. I think a bare minimum for Kalen DeBoer's tenure at Alabama to be categorized as a success. He's got to get them in the semifinals of the playoffs, and he's probably going to get them there in the 12-team era, to be honest with you, because once it expands, there will be some who will diminish whatever is accomplished. But I think Alabama is going to be incredibly pressed to be a playoff team this year, Nate. I've studied their schedule at length and studied it more today as Kalen DeBoer was speaking, and I like Kalen a lot. I think his track record speaks for itself. I also, again, applaud him for having the guts to take that job. I don't know that he's the best fit in the world there. I'll be curious This coaching carousel, if there's some West Coast openings, as there might be, Nate, especially some prominent West Coast openings, I'll be curious to see if Kalen DeBoer keeps concrete roots in Tuscaloosa, Alabama.
0: Alabama's going to be pressed to make the playoff this year?
14: I think so. They don't know who their starting quarterback is going to be. Or if they do, they're not saying it right now. And then they've got a schedule, I looked at it, where they can conceivably go 5-0 to begin the year, and probably should go 5-0 or will be favored to go 5-0 to begin the year. And then after that, they've got a Georgia game that I'll be covering for USA Today. I'll be there in person. Then I think right after that, they go to the University of Tennessee. Beyond that, I think they've got Texas A&M on the schedule, maybe an LSU or an LSU or an Ole Miss. I just think it's highly possible that Alabama ends up 9-3 this year, and 9-3 won't be the same as what it was a year ago when they played for the SEC championship and also had that win over Georgia. We had to do a poll at USA Today recently if Alabama will make the playoff, and I voted no, Alabama will not make the playoff.
0: John Bryce with great stuff tonight. Great story up there about the NCAA and their fight against the prediction markets, hot and heavy. USAtoday.com. Find him on X at John D. Bryce 1. John, good to have you as always. Thanks.
14: Appreciate you, Nate. Have a great week, buddy.
0: Thanks a lot. Have a nice weekend. John Bryce in tonight. USAtoday.com, national college football writer, live. Yeah, interesting stuff. Kalen DeBoer had his press conference today. It was a big question. Will your time at Alabama be defined by if you win a national championship or not? Is that fair for Kalen, guys? What do you think? Do you agree with that? Will Kalen DeBoer be judged at Alabama solely on if he wins a national championship? That's where Nick Saban was at. You know, and when Nick Saban didn't get to the national championship, people kind of thought, hey, what's going on? Well, now it's even more of a microscope. I mean, Kalen's like in a no-win situation. Kalen DeBoer, I mean, he's done a nice job in this and that, and as soon as he loses this game or that game, man, people just go crazy. So that's how they're defining Kalen DeBoer. You got to win a national championship. That's tough to do. And that's how they're defining his stay at Alabama. Would you agree with that? That was one of the big questions today at Kalen's press conference. Do you agree with that statement? Will Kalen DeBoer be judged at Alabama solely on if he wins a national championship? And I think it's unfair, but I do think that's right down there. I mean, I think that's right. He's in a no-win situation. Stepping in for Nick Saban. The program was not at the highest level when Nick left. And now this new era, the transfer portal, the money, the whole thing, it's a tough business, tough place. And now he just has to win a national championship. No biggie. No biggie, Kalen. Coming right back on the Nate Brown Show with our answers to the question of the day. Good stuff coming in. I'm going to get to your texts on this. Which South Dakota sports opinion do you have that would make you a villain in your home state? I got a few good ones that just came in. If you want to be a part of it, 605-720-1067. Hit me on the text line. We're back with those next.
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0: All right, welcome back in, everybody. Thanks for being here. Appreciate you. South Dakota Sports Talk Show live on KWSN Sioux Falls, Fox Sports Rapid City. Glad you're here. Appreciate you being a part of the program. And good stuff from you guys on the question of the day today. That's outstanding. Which South Dakota sports opinion would make you a villain in your home state? This is good. Mine? Did you hear mine at the opening of the show? I'll repeat. This makes me a villain. Sioux Falls is the best sports city in South Dakota. Oh, my gosh. Hang on. don't kill me. I said it. And I have my reasons. I love South Dakota. I mean, there's some great towns, but Sioux Falls cares about sports. I'm telling you. Okay, let's go to some of your opinions on this. Let's go to the text line, 605-720-1067. Did I just tick off everybody in Rapid City? Did I tick everybody off, or do we have some, you know, measured responses here? Do we have some measured responses? So let's go to the text line. What South Dakota sports opinion would make you a villain in your home state? Listener text from Sioux Falls. This is from a Sioux Falls listener. They say, Sioux Falls should organize Legion baseball the way Rapid City does. If we had one top team and another team, Sioux Falls would dominate the way Rapid City dominates. Interesting. Well, I thought you were going to go the route of, like, not having Legion players play high school. That's kind of what the Rapid City route has been. I thought that's what you were going to go, but you're saying, like, Post 22 is going to be in the program, everybody funneled there. But hang on, Post 320, that second team that you referenced, pretty good. they have gotten pretty good. Heads up there. But I know what you're saying. You're saying Sioux Falls would dominate if they just had a couple of Legion teams. Well, hang on. You guys do that already for your Little League. You guys are, it's the Sioux Falls Super Team for Little League Baseball. You have one team for the whole metro. No wonder you win all the time. Let's see. Lister text, sports opinion that would make me a villain in South Dakota. NDSU moved up to FBS because they are a better program than SDSU, says Bob. He even signed his name. Bob says that. Be careful, Bob. This is Jack's country. This is Yotes country. He said NDSU moved up FBS because they're better than SDSU. Couple more. Sports opinion, that would make you a villain. Lister text, get rid of all-stars in Little League Baseball. Oh, boy. Don't let many people hear that. Do not let many people hear that. Get rid of the all-star teams at the end of Little League Baseball. Let's see. Another one. Parents should have a three-strike policy at games. You get kicked out three times for your behavior, you're banned for life. Whoa, hang on. Whoa, nobody wants to get kicked out three times. That's absurd. I'm with you on that. That is absurd. But banned permanently, that's interesting. You can't get kicked out three times. I mean, so I agree with part of your deal there. Three strikes, that seems reasonable. I mean, you get three strikes, you're a doofus, right? You get kicked out three times, you're just a doofus. So I guess ban you permanently? That's tough, man. That's tough stuff. Lister text. State basketball tournament. Okay, I saw that one. Let's see. One more. Do I have one more that came in? Get rid of seven classes of football. Well, no, that would make you a hero. So I'm looking for the opinion that would make you a villain in this state. Not very popular in the state. He said get rid of seven classes. That would make you a hero. So 605-720-1067. Number one vote getter on my poll as I put it on X. What sports opinion would make you a villain in South Dakota? They agree with me. The audience on X agrees with me saying Sioux Falls is the best sports city, would make you the biggest villain in South Dakota. 44% say saying Sioux Falls is the best sports city's number one answer. 38% of my audience says having four teams qualify only for state. Having four teams qualify for state tournaments. Yeah, I can't do that. That's there's people that say that. We shouldn't have eight teams at the state tournament. Well, of course we should. Now, we may not have to have the seventh and eighth place game. I'm with you on that, but four teams for a state tournament for basketball? Get it out of here. Get it out of here. Couple more. Lister text. Add two more football classes. Six-man A and six-man B. Was that from Kearney? No, I just had to double check. Yeah, pretty interesting. That add two more football classes. If you say that, they stop reading. So when you say add two more football classes in this state, everybody stop reading. But we do believe in six-man, right? I think six-man's valid. I do believe in six-man football. Lister text, couple more if we can get them. No youth tournaments for 12 and under. No youth tournaments for 12 and under. Oh, oh boy. Hey, those people that are just getting ready to go to the Nationals here and wherever, it's the 8U Nationals. You just really ticked them off. It's the 8U Nationals. We won the President's Cup for 2026 for the Midwest Upper Region, South Dakota, North Dakota. But they won the Nationals, and you just ticked them off. Coming right back on the Nate Brown Show, five questions from Chris. Our loyal listener, Chris, sends them in. I'll send out some answers on the way.
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13: 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Welcome to the Nate Brown Show. 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
0: All right, glad you're a part of the program. It is South Dakota Sports Talk Show, Wednesday edition. 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Appreciate you guys, West River, and KWSN, Fox Sports Sioux Falls. Great to have you on board, East River. 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The Nate Brown Show, and you've got us live. Subscribe to the channel. We'd appreciate it. We'll go to North Dakota coming up. A guest, haven't had him on for a long time. He's a great writer, covers college hockey. Brad Elliott Schlossman, Grand Forks Herald. Why is he on tonight? Big story he has about UND hockey and their longtime play-by-play guy. UND hockey's big, right? their longtime play-by-play guy. This is interesting. We'll get Brad Elliott Schlossman. He is on tap. Hang on. It is a Wednesday on the Nate Brown Show. What does that mean?
2: It's time for five questions from Chris on the Nate Brown Show.
0: Chris, what do we got? We got five questions from Chris. What an original name. Our loyal listener, Chris, sends me five questions. We go with five answers. Here we go. The best I can do. Question one. Nate, it's been reported that the NFL wants to amend the current CBA. They want to go to an 18-game schedule. If you were a player and you wanted to negotiate this, what would

0: So the owners got you. They're not going to restructure some major things like the natural grass thing. People have talked about that since the World Cup and stuff. But no, they're not going to get rid of the franchise tag. They're not going to get rid of natural grass and all these new stadiums. They're going to go 18-game schedule, and they might give you a little more money, maybe. They'll just take away a preseason game and make it an 18-game schedule. I don't think they're going to get much, Chris. Stay tuned. We're going to get 18 games. The players might get a little more money, maybe. So if you can get that, get it. Question number two. The NBA is still investigating the Clippers and Kawhi Leonard for extra compensation, not part of his contract. Yeah, you asked me about this like a year ago, Chris. You know, the Kawhi Leonard Clippers, did he have a fake, was that fake company giving him money outside of his contract, which is illegal? This is crazy. The NBA is still investigating this. Nate, do you think the lawyers will ever complete this investigation, issue a report, and decide on any punishment for the Clippers? I totally forgot about this. I mean, I'm being honest, Chris. This is still going on. Kawhi Leonard was going to get traded to the Raptors, and now they're still, like, saying this lawsuit, this big investigation, still holding things up. And it's like, this is bonkers. I have to work through some stuff, and, you know, you got to do legal stuff, and I understand all this. And the lawyers, and you have to get everything right. This has been a year since you've asked me this. This is crazy. I don't know what to tell you. Are they going to issue a report? I have no clue. Where is this thing even at? What's Kawhi Leonard going to do? I don't have an answer for the first time on five questions from Chris. That's wild. Where'd you even find that, Chris? All right, question number three. Major League Baseball regular season, over 100 games, and six American League teams have a winning record. Do you think that's a good thing with more parity and more teams still believe they have a shot at the playoffs? Yeah, I think it's okay. I mean, I don't think we want people to run away with it. So we want races, and we've added wild cards. So we want teams to be invested in August here. So I think that's good. You say, if you're running a team like the Twins, would you push your chips to the center of the table and go for it? It's the Twins. What do you think? They won't. They're kind of in the mix. Not really. They won't do a thing. That's just my guess. August 3rd trade deadline. I don't think the Twins are doing anything. Let's see if I'm wrong. Let's see. Question number four. Hosting the World Cup was a big investment for the fans, host cities. If a country could host one international event, would you put your resources into the World Cup or the Summer Olympics? Tough question. World Cup recency bias. It was really big, really good. I think I'm going Olympics. I still think that's a touch bigger. It's a touch bigger. I just think Olympics. I love the World Cup, and I think it's a huge sport, and the ratings were off the charts. The Olympics doesn't see like that stuff, right? The ratings like that, 60 million on Sunday watching Spain and Argentina, that was wild. But I think I'm going Summer Olympics if I'm investing a ton of money anyway. I'm going Summer Olympics. Little bigger, and a little more return, I think. And by the way, I mean, it's tough to get tickets to the Olympics. It is tough. L.A. Summer Olympics coming up 28. Last question, five questions from Chris. Commissioner Greg Sankey of the SEC said if Congress passes that bill imposing spending caps and other guardrails, the SEC might leave and form its own rules and regulations. If one conference could do that, wouldn't other leagues do the same thing? Yeah, I don't know, man. SEC has enough money to do it. Big Ten has enough money to do it. They're self-sufficient. The other leagues, Big 12 doing their own thing, I don't think so. ACC, I don't think so. You got to have the big boys, the big money, the big TV. SEC and Big Ten are running the show. Could they be on their own? Probably. I think those are about the only two that could go and do their own thing. And they might cherry pick some big schools from those other conferences. Five questions from Chris. That's in. And Brad Elliott Schlossman. Big story out of UND Hockey and their longtime play-by-play guy. Brad Elliott Schlossman from the Grand Forks Herald's coming up.
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11: 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The Nate Brown Show on tonight. Scott Pianowski is joining us live. Major League Baseball writer, YahooSports.com. He's coming up later. Scott Pianowski in talking Major League Baseball. Big streak in Major League Baseball. Second longest ever. I just saw that. We'll get into that. Let's go to UND, one of the best college hockey writers, I think, in the country, right? I mean, this guy's been really good. GrandForksHerald.com. Brad Elliott Schlossman. UND Hockey, big program. Interesting story. Longtime play-by-play guy, Tim Hennessy, is out as a full-time employee. So the story's out there, GrandForksHerald.com. Wanted to get him on. Brad, welcome in. How are you?
12: I'm doing well. How are you doing?
11: I'm doing good, man. I appreciate the time. Talked to UND Hockey with you over the years. Wanted to get you in. I saw this story. I thought, that's interesting from a media side, coverage side. And, So longtime play-by-play guy, was a full-time employee at UND, and just found out here in the last couple of weeks he's not going to be a full-time employee. So what's your reaction as you kind of got into this initially with the longtime play-by-play man, Tim Hennessy?
4: Yeah, so, you know, I think how schools employ their play-by-play announcers is a little different. You know, sometimes it's by the radio station. You know, UND pays a lot of its play-by-play announcers in football and other sports by game through something called Fighting Hawk Sports Partnerships. So, but Tim has been a full-time employee with the school since 2009. The road to that is, you know, back in the 80s when Tim was calling games, he's done it for 46 years, by the way. Which is why, you know, his name catches a lot of attention. You know, a lot of people have grown up listening to Tim Hennessy call hockey games. You know, he was calling them back when, there were no such thing as watching, webcasts for road games. So he was kind of your connection if you weren't there. You know, they weren't even televising a lot of home games. So he's a really prominent figure. You know, he had kind of jumped from different radio stations, whoever had the rights. And then in about 2009, UND brought it in-house. And what the trend was at the time, radio stations schools would just buy the airtime for the broadcasts, and then UND hired its own broadcasters, and Tim was a full-time employee at that time. And what they did is they informed Tim a couple weeks ago that they were no longer going to have that position as a full-time employee, and they were going to begin contracting out on a game-by-game basis, kind of like they do with their other sports. They obviously are going through some other things right now with iHeartMedia. Their rights holder had significant layoffs across the nation, including with the Grand Forks office. And once they kind of work out their deal with iHeart, then they will begin the process of hiring their play-by-play announcer for men's hockey. Tim Hennessy told me that his plan, as long as his health is okay, you know, he's had some health challenges in last year, as long as his health is okay and the pay is right, that he does want to come back next season. But I think we'll wait and see now what the next step is. But sounds like that is the intention for him to be back next year, okay, as long as those two things are there.
11: I got from your story, you can find this today, GrandForksHerald.com, from Brad Elliott Schlossman, play-by-play man Tim Hennessy for UND. Not going to be a full-time employee at the UND Athletic Department anymore, but still wants to do the games. The gist of it, though, I thought, he's not so sure that he's going to be the guy. Is that, yeah, I mean, that's kind of what I got. He wants to be. Do you think he will be?
4: Well, I mean, I asked him that question. I said, do you want to call games or do you think you will be calling games? And he said, well, yeah, that's the plan. He said that when he talked to the school, they indicated that, hey, this is what we're doing right now. We will have talks in a little bit,
11: okay,
4: about the Fighting Hawks sports partnerships from that angle. So I'm obviously not with school. I can't say what or I'm not Tim, so I can't say exactly how this is going to go. The vibe I got was that the parties intend to continue with Tim as the play-by-play guy.
11: Yeah. Why do you think UND, I guess, went away from the full-time spot? Is this a sign of the, hey, athletic departments kind of have to, you know, cut a little bit? Is this a sign of those times? We kind of got to look for ways to do things differently?
4: Yeah, I think that's part of it. I think I'm guessing there are very few schools around the country who employ full-time employees who call radio games. You might be more familiar with that than I am. I'm unaware of a setup like that. So I think the whole media landscape has changed quite a bit since 2009. And then, yeah, for sure, you know, there are obviously budget considerations with that. And, you know, UND cut the tennis program here after last season and is certainly looking for, as is every school, trying to find money in a new landscape.
11: Give me a sense for how big UND hockey is when you're listening to it on the radio for all these years. How big of a following did Tim Hennessy have, I don't know, the last 10 years for UND hockey?
4: I'm not super familiar with the numbers and what the statistics would say. So maybe I'm not the right person to ask it. You know, people know who Tim Hennessy is in this area, as I said. He's done it for so long. He's kind of been fans' connection to road games for a lot of times. But again, the media landscape has changed. People can watch road games on webcast now. Has that impacted radio numbers? That part I am unfamiliar with. I can't say what that is like. Has the landscape changed? Well, for sure. You know, people are consuming the product in a much different way. Games are much more available through other routes. Does that have anything to do with UND not employing a full-time employee to call men's hockey games? I don't know. You know,
11: Very interesting. Big name and 46 years covering UND hockey. That's something. Tim Hennessy not going to be full time at UND. Will he be the man moving forward? They're working on that through a Fighting Hawks sports partnership. Brad Elliott Schlossman's with the Grand Forks Herald, college hockey reporter, GrandForksHerald.com. I do want to ask you about something big in hockey, and I want to get your expertise on this. I'm not an expert on it. The NCAA is doing this new rule, 5 years of eligibility. That's it from high school, and everybody in the hockey world says this is going to hurt hockey. Explain what that deal is, the 5 years, and how it impacts.
4: Yeah, I think the deal is that you get 5 years of eligibility for college athletics, and red shirts are no longer a thing. Medical red shirts are no longer a thing. You know, you started seeing, you know, guys, you know, the University of Miami football team had a tight end in his ninth year, you know, and I think they wanted to cut that out. So that is the first part. The part that got college hockey programs concerned was that the clock was going to start when they graduated high school. And college hockey has a unique rule where you can defer your enrollment for 3 years before your clock starts ticking, your eligibility clock. Every other sport, you get 1 year deferred. Men's college hockey, it's 3 years. So a lot of times these guys go play junior hockey. And for those in South Dakota be familiar with, they play for the Stampede, the Clark Cup champions.
11: Yep.
4: And they'll play there until they're ready to come to college. And it has been a great equalizer for some college programs. Hey, you can't get the super high-end players. You bring in freshmen who are a little bit older. And it had potential to disrupt it. What the college hockey proposed was that the 5-5 begins either when you enroll or when you're 19 instead of 18. I think what happened now or is basically that it's not that big of a change anymore.
11: Okay.
4: So, you know, basically you there won't be 25-year-olds. There still will be 24-year-olds, right? You can come in at age 20 for 4 years. You can come in at 19 for five. So, you know, I think that's a big difference. You know what? The hockey world, when they go to the bat in the NCAA, they don't often get their way. You know, the NCAA is very focused around football and men's basketball. So when the hockey group was pushing this rule, I kind of was like, yeah, sure. I'll believe it when I see it. Well, sure enough, they did it. So I think since they got that amended, I don't think the hockey world is now feeling as up in arms as they were as before.
11: Great stuff from Brad Elliott Schlossman, college hockey reporter at GrandForksHerald.com. He's on X at SchlossmanGF. You can find him. Covers UND, of course. Brad, good to have you again. I appreciate the time tonight. Thanks a lot.
4: Perfect. Thank you.
11: Appreciate your time. Brad Elliott Schlossman on the Nate Brown Show, GrandForksHerald.com. college hockey reporter. Story out about 46-year play-by-play guy Tim Hennessy being eliminated as a full-time employee at UND. And so I've had experience in this. Very rarely do the universities now have employees that are their play-by-play people. Very rarely. So I know UND hockey's big. I mean, I get UND hockey texts on this show, and I'm not an expert on UND hockey, that's for sure. So it's big, and it's like, well, this guy's been there forever, and he's a household name and the whole thing. It's interesting, and once guys start getting up there, and he missed some games last year, and then so people start speculating, do they really want this longtime play-by-play guy covering the team anymore or not? Well, it sounds like he still might be the guy, but they haven't done the deal quite yet as of late. UND hockey, or UND is going to let him go as a full-time employee, but through their partnership, Fighting Hawk Sports Partnerships might have Tim Hennessy still as a play-by-play guy. It's very interesting. Very interesting scenarios. Broadcasters have been doing it so long, and the fans, well, you know, they say, hey, this is the guy, and then sometimes universities are trying to figure out, is this still the guy? Very interesting story. Brad Elliott Schlossman on tonight, GrandForksHerald.com. Coming right back with Major League Baseball's Scott Pianowski in a second longest winning streak in Major League Baseball history. We'll start with that. Yahoo Sports, Scott Pianowski next.
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16: It'll be partly cloudy and cool tonight. Our low by morning, 58. Then tomorrow, mostly cloudy skies. Can't rule out a sprinkle, but not much moisture, so just a sprinkle. Our high, a pleasantly cool 81 with a south breeze. Slight chance of a morning shower on Friday as well. Then we'll warm back to 85 with a south wind. 90s to near 100 this weekend. From the Storm Center, I'm Jay Trobeck.
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3: 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Yahoo Sports, Scott Pianowski talking Major League Baseball. Scott, welcome in. How are you?
4: I'm doing great, Nate. How are you?
3: I'm doing good, man. I want to get your take on this streak. Red Sox win 15 in a row. That's they just tied their own streak. That's a long streak in Major League Baseball. Does this mean the Red Sox are in this? Are they in this?
4: Yeah, I think it does. There's a thing in baseball called signature significance, which is that small samples generally can't be trusted, but when something is so significant in magnitude, it can change the script. So if somebody just comes up from the minor leagues, throws like six or seven shutout innings, you know, think, okay, that was a nice start. But if somebody came up from the minors and struck up 17 guys or threw a no-hitter, it's almost impossible to believe that player isn't particularly good. So 5-game winning streaks, 7-game winning streaks, those happen all the time. Bad teams can win 7 games in a row. But when you win 15 in a row, you're probably doing something right. What's so unusual about the Red Sox is that their two signature players before the season were Garrett Crochet, their Cy Young candidate, and Roman Anthony, their young outfielder, who they already extended, who was basically the face of their offense, and they've gotten nothing out of those guys. They both played for about a month. They're both on the injured list, not clear when they'll come back, and they weren't playing well before they went on the IL. And you look at the Red Sox, usually you think of the team, you know, they're bludgeoning people, Fenway Park and all that. It's been pitching. It's been defense, best outfield defense in baseball. Best bullpen ERA in baseball, a very good rotation with some surprising guys. They got Sonny Gray. He's 12-1, 2.54, something like that. He's having an unbelievable season. The kid Bennett, who pitched today, has been really good. And a lineup of a lot of who's he, who's that. You know, Rafaela, one of their outfielders, has been a nice player for them. Abreu is starting to become a star. They obviously had traded for Contreras or signed Contreras, and then he's become kind of the player they wanted Devers to be, you know, a very vocal person in the clubhouse who can hit in the middle of a lineup. So is this really a threat to win the World Series? Probably not, but it's going to be a team that will win 87, 88, 90 games. And because baseball, everybody has a puncher's chance, and because their pitching is so good, they'll be a difficult out in the playoffs.
3: Okay, this is Twins country. Twins losing record, just 5 games back in the AL Central. Do you do anything if you're the Twins trade deadline? I mean, are the Twins in this or not?
4: Again, it's a case of even if you get in, what's your upside? What the Twins have that everybody's going to want is they have Joe Ryan. They have an ace, somebody who could be the number one starter for any playoff team pretty much, with maybe a couple of exceptions. You know, maybe Milwaukee wouldn't be their number one, maybe not for the Dodgers. But for a lot of teams, they're number one, if nothing worse than that, number two. So you've got to take all your phone calls and listen because you want to get a chance to reboot this. Buxton, you know, Buxton is what he is, a dynamic player, but he's hurt a lot. He's just back off the IL now. He's having a dynamic season on the heels of a dynamic season. But the idea is to have something sustainable, to have something that can year over year be good. I think they have to take every phone call on Joe Ryan, just like I think the Tigers have to take every phone call on Tarik Skubal. Yeah, could you squeak in? You know, the wild card, especially in the American League where the quality of play is so bad, a lot of teams that really aren't in it, they look at that wild card standings. Yeah, we're in it. We're only 3.5. We're only 4.5 back. How many teams do you have to pass? It's unrealistic. You're going to get in. If you get in, you're going to be a heavy underdog. So, again, I think the Twins with Ryan, I think the Tigers with Skubal, not only do they have to field every call, I think they should make a bunch of them, too, and just say, look, we're open for business. Let's talk. Let's see what's in the farm system. Teams know you get a lot more for your players in the off season. You don't get the hauls that you used to. You know, nobody's making the Herschel Walker trade. You know, those types of deals don't happen anymore. But if you're the Twins, I think you have to take every phone call, and it's going to start with Joe Ryan.
3: Scott Pianowski's on tonight talking Twins, talking Major League Baseball, yahoosports.com. He's on X at Scott_Pianowski. Yankees are ahead of these Red Sox by four games. The Yankees are 56-45, and Yankees fans are mad. Do they have a reason to be?
4: Yeah, well, it's obviously frustrating when Aaron Judge is in the lineup because everybody goes down a peg, and Goldschmidt was a nice story for a while. He really hasn't hit for about 4 or 5 weeks. I think every Yankee fan I know would like Aaron Boone to be out at the end of the season. Pulls back. He looks like an ace again. Do they have, you know, Freed just off the IL? If they can get their frontline pitching healthy, they can be dangerous. But that lineup, you have to have Judge in the lineup. And also the way they're losing some of these games. You know, Grisham had a game where he just was running into outs left and right, and that's driving people crazy. It's a top-heavy team. It's a star-driven team. If you give me a healthy Cole, you give me a healthy Freed, you give me a healthy Judge, I think they're probably the favorite in the American League. But you need those three boxes to be checked. If something short of that, I think they're a team that's going to get beat in the American League playoffs.
3: Okay, Ohtani did a bullpen session. Do you go with Ohtani pitching and hitting?
4: The Dodgers, we always talk about them, where the season starts, Nate, and they're in the playoffs already, or they have at least eight toes in the playoffs. They're going to pull back on not just Ohtani. I mean, if Yamamoto has any tenderness in his forearm or elbow at any point, they're going to pull back on him. We know they've gotten pretty much nothing out of Snell and Glasnow this year. They're set up for October. So what you do is you pull back on Ohtani. Yeah, I know he'd like to win a Cy Young. He wasn't going to win it anyway. The National League has too many great pitching candidates as it is. But the idea is to have him to be eligible in October and to give you 20, 25, 30 innings in the playoffs. So they're going to pull back from him, and I don't think he'll be much of a factor pitching for the rest of the regular season.
3: Scott Pianowski joining us, Major League Baseball, over 100 games now. Trade deadline is August 3rd. You think there's any big, yeah, it's going to be big trade deadline? It's going to be kind of just meh.
4: The problem is too many teams are in contention or quasi-contention. And I think what's going to happen is some of the teams that are set up to sell are going to be surprised when they're not getting overwhelmed. When teams say, okay, here's our list of prospects. Here's our number 7 guy and our number 9 guy, our number 12 guy. And we go, wait a minute, we want the best players. So, again, you know, maybe Detroit doesn't get what they want for Scooble. Maybe the Twins don't get what they want for Ryan. The Mets should be selling anything that they can sell, but we'll see. And you never know how that's going to play in a big market because obviously there are big expectations there, and they've been one of the flops this season. Toronto, an interesting team, a team that one game away, one inning away, one out away from a World Series, and now they have a losing record. But I suspect, I hate to say this, because when the trading deadline has buzz to it, it's one of the best days or sometimes even weeks of the year. I think last year there was a bunch of trading up until the deadline, and then we had action on the final day. I'm sensing it's going to be a little bit tame. Also, some people may be pulling back financially with commitments because of the uncertainty of the labor situation. That could leak into this a little bit. My hunch is it's going to be a little bit quieter, but all it takes is a couple of moves to start. Sometimes that's a spark, and sometimes it winds up surprising you. I would love to be wrong on this, but my hunch right now is it's going to be quieter than normal.
3: Is your hunch, we've talked about this a few times, that players will be put under a salary cap for this next agreement, whenever that is?
4: I think eventually the owners will move off it. I think the players will hold the line on that. And there's enough other things. It's going to be, what else do you give up to not have to accept the salary cap? Or maybe a case of there are certain penalties and there are certain luxury taxes where it works as a soft cap, but it's not a hard cap. I would be very surprised if the players ever accepted a hard cap in baseball in our lifetimes.
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3: 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Who's hot and who's not? Wrapping up the show next. You don't want to miss this. Speaking of sports betting, the numbers are out today. This is wild. Coming up.
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3: 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Who's hot and who's not here on the Nate Brown Show in my Who's Hot category. Look at these numbers from the World Cup. Sportsbooks provided the numbers that the World Cup betting was more than the men's and women's basketball tournament by 30%. So you're talking about big there. Men's and women's tournament combined, World Cup betting was more 30% greater, the amount of bets. And then one sportsbook operator said the World Cup will go down as the biggest sports betting event in American history. It was the equivalent of 10 Super Bowls. The Hard Rock Sports Book VP said that. The equivalent of 10 Super Bowls. Wild. Just absolutely wild. I saw Kalshi, whatever you want to call it, added 3 million new users over the past month just to get the app, the prediction app. All right. In our Pizza Ranch Who's Not category, I feel sorry for the guy. What happened? I don't know, but the Miami Heat released a link for a live stream for a LeBron announcement. Yeah, they released it. They said, introductory press conference, July 27th, LeBron signing, and then they deleted it. Big mistake. Stay tuned. Thanks for listening. We're back tomorrow.
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25: The Boston Red Sox have won 15 games in a row, defeating the Baltimore Orioles 6-3 in game one of their doubleheader. Right now in game two, it's all Baltimore. They lead Boston 4-0, and it's the top of the third inning. In game one between the Pirates and the Yankees, Pittsburgh won that one 5-3. Right now, they're in game two of their doubleheader in the Bronx. They are scoreless, and it's the bottom of the fourth inning. Dalton rushing has given the Dodgers the lead. First, he homered. Now he had a two RBI double. They lead beat the Phillies 3-2 top of the fifth inning. The Rays and the Blue Jays are tied at one after three innings. The Twins have taken the lead from the Guardians in Cleveland at 7-3 bottom of the fourth inning. And the Braves lead the Padres at home 1-0 bottom of the second inning. In the NFL, Arizona quarterback Jacoby Brissett reported to training camp today, but nothing regarding his contract. And in the WNBA, the Lynx defeated the Storm 86-76. I'm Monty Bolaños.
0: This is Covino and Rich, a show with over 20 years of experience. People